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4: 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There's a pitch inside for a ball, and they thought about challenging that one. 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
9: Stevie J Broadcasting is looking forward to the kickoff party at Pia's, 1609 West Springfield Avenue in Champaign. We'll get you ready for Illini football on Wednesday, September 2nd, ahead of the Thursday night 8 p.m. season opener against UAB. 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Pia's after 3 p.m. with a Stevie J Broadcasting crew on the drive. Pia's, 1609 West Springfield Avenue in Champaign.
10: In a game that's 13-1, to use one pitcher to do that, and then bring
11: I'd have to bring him back out at this point.
10: Or bring this guy back in last inning. I mean,
12: 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There's a swing and a miss. Fernandez strikes out Basayo.
10: I mean, he knows his players, but I just think that's odd to me.
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12: 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I said they have a pool over at One Cardinal Way.
10: Oh, they do. That's good. That's right.
12: Here's a strike. One ball, one strike.
10: They're 13 of a minute.
12: Well, I can't
10: see
12: the light's
10: that
12: a little dim over there from the monitor showing the game up on the big screen. Ground ball right back to Ryan Fernandez, who works a 1-2-3 eighth inning, and he retired 6 out of 7 batters. Nicely done. The Cardinals come up in the bottom of the eighth, all Baltimore tonight, 13-1.
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17: Wow!

0: didn't, because they gave up 16 hits, a couple of home runs, but 13 punchouts and only two walks is very, very misleading.
1: The 0-2 pitch, a swing and a miss. Gorman strikes out again. He has struck out three times tonight. That's five outs recorded by Nunez, Herrera, Crooks, Torres, Baez, Gorman on strikeouts. And that's 10 strikeouts for Cardinal batters tonight. Here is Ramon Urias. With two outs, the pitch. A swing and a miss. Anthony Nunez, he can't wait to throw the next pitch.
0: That's
1: 25
0: right.
1: years old. The pitch. Ground ball up the middle of the infield. The shortstop gets to it. Henderson throws out Urias, and this game mercifully comes to an end. Baltimore won it 13-1. More after this.
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0: Well, Ricky, if you have a big lead, you want your relief pitcher to go out there and throw strikes. And Nunez, two innings, one hit. He struck out five, throwing 27 pitches, 23 strikes.
1: And you also want your starting pitcher to do the same thing. And Bassett did not walk a batter either. And he struck out five and six and two-thirds innings of work, giving up a run on seven hits. And this is just a beatdown today, an unfortunate day at the ballpark. But you turn the page and go back at him tomorrow.
0: The Orioles got four in the third. Church countered with a home run, 4-1. But then the game got away with an eight-run fifth inning as the Orioles batted around plus four. And they tacked on a run in the sixth for a 13-1 victory, out hitting the Cardinals 16-7. Cardinals made the game's only error. Didn't hurt them in the scoring. Six left on each way, 7-for-16 for the Orioles with runners in scoring position, 0-for-2 for the Cardinals. 13-1 Baltimore.
1: Yeah, Church a home run with two hits, and Brian Fernandez, two scoreless innings out of the pen. The only real bright spots for
0: and
1: the Cardinals.
0: Burleson, an 11-game hitting streak.
1: That's right.
0: The play of the game presented by Marriott St. Louis Grand. Book your Grand Slam Cardinals ticket package. Do that soon. We'll hear the play when we come back.
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0: For Leody Taveras, a base hit for Jackson Holliday, followed by Pete Alonso in the play of the game presented by Marriott St. Louis Grand.
1: Libby comes set, and the pitch to Alonso is hammered to deep left field. Forget about it. The changeup is crushed into the bleachers. A three-run homer, and the Orioles lead 3-0.
0: That went some 435 feet, but with two outs, Christian Encarnacion Strand, the former Cincinnati Red, hit his seventh home run of the year to left center, about 450 feet, to make it 4-0. Nathan Church hit a home run in the bottom of the fourth, the only Cardinal run. And then Baltimore batted around, plus four, in an eight-run, seven-hit fifth inning, and tacked on a run with two outs on back-to-back doubles by Christian Franklin and Dylan Beavers in the sixth for a final of 13-1. 13 runs, 16 hits, no errors, six left on for Baltimore. A run on seven hits, one error, six left on for the Birds on the bat. Chris Bassett is the winner, 5-4. Matthew Liberatore the loser, 5-12. A two-hour, 54-minute game, 26,877 in attendance at Busch Stadium. Tomorrow night, it's going to be Michael McGreevy, 5-9, against Kyle Bradish, 7-12. He's a right-hander for the Orioles. We're on the air at 5:50, 6:35. Ricky will go over the pitching matchup and the lineups. I'll bring you the first pitch at 6:45. We hope you'll join us. Thanks to our producer-engineer here at the ballpark, Jim Jackson. Matt Rocchio in the St. Louis studio. Emmett Concannon has been our booth assistant. And Matt Pauly is straight ahead with our post-game show. Now for Mike Claiborne and Ricky Horton, I'm John Rooney. Good night from Busch Stadium. 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
1: Stevie J Broadcasting is looking forward to the kickoff party at Pia's, 1609 West Springfield Avenue in Champaign. 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
3: Cardinals lose to Baltimore 13-1, the final score. Tough one today for the Cardinals. The only player to have more than one hit was Nathan Church. He goes 2-for-3, hits a home run. That certainly was good to see from him. Ryan Fernandez covered a couple innings out of the bullpen without allowing a run. That was important as well, but a tough day for Baltimore. There's some gaudy numbers on here. Pete Alonso goes 4-for-4, hits a home run, drives in 4. Jackson Holliday had a nice game, going 3-for-6, scoring 2 runs with an RBI, and their starting pitcher, Chris Bassett, went 6 2/3 innings, allowing a run on 6 hits with 5 strikeouts and no walks. Cardinals have been going through it here recently. They don't have a lot of pitching, so this was a game where it got out of hand. Matthew Liberatore was unable to give you the length that you would have liked. You went to the bullpen earlier than when you would have liked. So as manager Oliver Marmol opened up his post-game media comments, he kind of talked about the state of his team's pitching and what he feels coming out of this game, seeing what the pitching did today.
4: Yeah, Libby was good at times and not very good at times. Was able to do some things throughout that game to get the 7 punch-outs, but at the same time had some really crucial at-bats where he couldn't finish guys. I wish we would have played for the chase there against Alonso with the lefty behind him that's on the ground left on left, but unfortunately we gave up the homer there. But yeah, wasn't good enough today.
5: What do you mention of not being able to finish guys? I mean, I think first pitch strikeout was at around 50%. I mean, what all did you kind of see from him in that kind of bowled up into?
4: Yeah, he was in a 1-0-2-0 count against that top of the lineup the last time through, which makes it difficult. He was first and third, nobody out, 3 out of 5 innings he pitched, right? So that made it difficult on him. So he put himself in positions at times that weren't very favorable, was able to pitch out of some of it with the 4 punch-outs first time through, 3 punch-outs second time through, but overall just there was some really loud contact as well.
6: When the score gets away in the fifth inning like it does, it kind of changes the shape of the game, but how do you kind of view just the offensive?
4: Yeah, at that point you get guys off their feet that have been going hard. I know we just had an off day, but it's good to get JJ, who's been going really hard, and Burley and Walker, you give them that last at-bat to see if they can drive those runs in, and then after that you get them off their feet and let the other guys play. Yeah.
5: As far as that Church getting the homer, I mean, what have you seen from him just offensively, what he's kind of been able to do for you guys?
4: There's some things that he's doing that are pointing in the right direction, even with 2 strikes. You're seeing him kind of let the ball get deeper, hitting it the other way, just having a little bit tougher at-bat, peskier at-bat, which is good for his style of play. But then he's able to also get the head out from time to time and do that. So he needs to continue, and he's working hard at it, to be as well-rounded as that, where the 2 strikes, he can be tough, but he can also beat you a couple different ways.
3: Cardinals manager Oliver Marmol speaking with the media after the Cardinals lose to Baltimore 13-1. It's the Mercy Cardinals postgame show on the Cardinals Radio Network, powered by Graybar.
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14: No, my Denise Fair Exchange ain't no robbery. I ain't got a nickel in that dime.
15: She
14: got all of them.
15: All right, I'm just making sure I'm clarifying things here. Yeah. You done started calling me by the wrong name around here. You done Jolene me. Yeah. You done all kind of stuff.
14: You know Gerard.
15: Yeah.
14: That's who I do the show with locally, or Hammer or whatever. I do a bunch.
15: Now, if you ever mistake me for Hammer, that's a problem. Gerard, at least we have some common themes. But Hammer,
14: both from Oakland.
15: Exactly. Hammer, nothing close, brother.
14: Nah.
15: Except for unless he says he was a fan of MC Hammer.
14: Right.
15: Then we're on the same page. And that's about it. He's Emmett Golden. I'm Q Myers. It's game night here on ESPN Radio. Sometimes you just get mad, and sometimes you got to tell him why. 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

0: even that post, the Truth Social, by putting in there, you know, you're one-twentieth of the conversation was about the elections and fraud and all. But he put it in the Truth Social post, and it kind of like nails my colors to the mast. Martin's going to do this. Now I'm gonna do it. Like, I mean, it kind of added to my list, and he did it almost without me noticing. And it was like, and it was exactly right. If he had gone into the, if he had gone into the Truth Social post on the other five things I told him I'm going to do, it would have confused and, mm-hmm. And started a mm-hmm. conversation. This way it's like, Martin's going to be a hero and save the elections. And everyone's like, oh, all right, Trump said so. You know, it's incredible. He's an incredible. So he's not much like what they show, but he's incredibly gifted. It's amazing.
1: That's pretty cool, Eddie.
2: No, it really is. Any way to determine definitively, does anybody know how much Donald Trump sleeps?
0: Well, you know, I've gotten to know some of the guys that, like, you know, Rubio and all, to comfortable enough to talk to them, and they, like, joke around. When I was at the height of some of the stuff I was doing for the president, I would hear from him every night. He does work from about, he works in his, I think it's in the residence. I think it's
2: at
0: night until 1 or 2 in the morning. And, wow. And so he is, and so that's an active time. I don't know how much he sleeps, though, in terms of does he get 6 hours or something, but he does do that. And those guys will say they do get calls, not every night, but they get calls. But the one thing, he's a phone guy. He's not an email guy. He's not really a texting guy. Very rare. If he's texting, it's like someone else is doing it for him, you know, on his phone. He's not doing too much. So he's on the phone all the time. Mm. I mean, calling people all the time, all hours of the night.
1: Yeah, and I think he answers it. I do know Mike Johnson gets calls and late at times, and he'll say, "What you doing, Mike?" You know, and the speaker's like, "Well, I'm just waiting on your call, Mr."
0: Yeah, exactly.
1: And he's got something to talk about that they need to get done, and it's 2:15, and well, no, you're not doing anything else, so I guess. But if you don't need sleep, you got a lot more opportunity to do something, Ed.
2: It's Ed Martin, brother Johnny. Another week for Ed, a departing attorney for Donald Trump, and then off to bigger and better even things than he's done already, which is a lot. I mean, walking down the hall with Pope John Paul, I thought he was fabulous, and now Donald Trump's and all these experiences. You've written a book about Donald Trump. Are you planning any more work like that?
0: Well, you know, I definitely, my wife tells me I have to do it. I do have so many great stories. The one story I'm going to tell you for your listeners, though, because it's baseball and I love Stan Musial. One time I got a call from the Archbishop of St. Louis, and he said, you want to go to the baseball game? And now the Archbishop's a nice guy, Regali, but not much fun at I like the bleachers and beer and all. So I was like, yeah, I don't think so. And he said, okay. He said, well, Stan got the tickets. And I said, excuse me? And he said, well, yeah, Stan called. It's Musial. And I said, oh, is Stan gone? And he said, yeah, well, we're going to go to the box. And I said, I'll go. So I went to the box. It was me and Regali and Stan Musial and his wife. And the owner, it was the owner's box, but I stood in the corner of the owner's box with Mrs. Musial, and I said to her, this is the best story, I said to her, what's it like to be married to Stan Musial? And she said, it's not all it's cracked up to be. she said, remember, I've been married to him since we were, you know, high school kids or something like that. And I was like, man, even Stan Musial can't catch a break from the wife, you know? Musial jersey that I wore to every single game all the time. It had beer all over it. I'd worn it to the Wrigley Field. I got thrown out of the Cubby Bear by my Stan Musial shirt. They said, Musial, you're out of here. And so I had this jersey. I brought it with me. And I not only got it signed, by Musial, I said, sir, would you mind? And he said, what? And I said, will you put it on? And I made him put it on. And so I've got a picture with
2: Unreal.
0: Me and my arm around him in my, and we're looking over our shoulder. So, you know, you can see that distinct Musial face. You know, he's got that Musial nose, and he's looking over his shoulder with my jersey on. So
2: that's
0: it was great. But
2: that's a great
0: not
2: story.
0: All it's not all it's cracked up to be. That's what Stevie J, that's what your wife says, too. She's got a T-shirt with that on.
2: That's right. Well, it's Ed Martin, brother Johnny.
1: Talking about celebrities, what gets me, Ed, and the Pope, that's pretty cool, too. But playing basketball with the Hurley Boys, I still can't get over that. That's just unbelievable.
0: This is important. I'm going through my social media, and up pops that Hallow app. The Hallow app is like some. I think it's a Notre Dame grad, and it's a praying app, right? Mm-hmm. And Danny Hurley is on. He's been and he's saying, "Hey, everybody, it's Danny Hurley, and you know,

0: I pray every day, and when I pray, I do this prayer. And he said, and it's like he does name of the Father, Son, Holy Spirit, and he does the prayer. And I'm like, Danny Hurley is doing a prayer. I mean, dogs and cats are going to start forming clubs and working together. I mean, it's unbelievable.
1: He signed up after that shot against Duke. Let me tell you.
2: That's right. Well, you know, we've got Connecticut in December, and we think we're getting closer to actually beating Danny Hurley. But, no, just reference Johnny. Ed played basketball with the Hurley Boys in New Jersey, which is another thing. So you got plenty to write a book about. All right, before we get you guys out of here, this has been fascinating, Ed. We really appreciate you jumping on. And I'm kind of happy because I think you're going to be on more regularly, aren't you?
0: Yeah, exactly.
2: That's huge.
0: Nobody can hold me back now. Yep.
2: Well, when you text that day and said the WH called me, I can't play on. It's a WH.
0: Yeah.
2: Anyway, what are we doing here with the economic pressure on Iran, and how do we get out of something? Donald Trump didn't mean to last this long.
0: Yeah, no, I mean, look, it's what leaders learn, right? I mean, a crazed and not dumb enemy can last a long time. So, you know, and we're not going to put boots on the ground and invade the country, you know, so that's, you're sort of where you are. I mean, it's really tough. I mean, I think, The idea of economic, I mean, the problem is, again, I think Donald Trump is actually sort of a nice guy. Economic, you know, turning a D-Day for the, you know, economic pressure is going to destroy lives. People will be, you know, starving, and they will be, you know, missing, you know, they won't be fuel to get to the emergency room. I mean, people die, and it's not the combatants that die. And so it's a really brutal, brutal thing. But that's where we are. And I think, you know, the president has tried to do all the things he can, you know, to get, you know, energy prices stable by other means and all. But we're just in this sort of, it's not a stalemate. It's like a siege. And a siege in modern times with video transmitted all over the world, it's ugly, right? If you go back in time to some of the sieges in history where they'd have a siege around a city, half the city would starve, and they would just be throwing their bodies out over the top of the transom. But there was no CNN, and there was no TikTok. Now the TikTok's going to show, you know, people starving and all, and it's going to change how we feel in America. So it's really tough, and it's really ugly, and it's going to take time. And, you know, it's 65 days away till the midterm. Now, you know, Donald Trump in South Carolina, he endorsed Lindsey Graham's sister. She won yesterday. That was a big deal. People thought, oh, there was a kind of more Tea Party conservative guy that might win. Trump carried the day. I think Trump's still so strong with his own voters. But the question is going to be, when you go to the polls, do you want, you know, that crazy Michigan guy? The Michigan guy's a doctor that's running for Senate. Now he's like talking about like circumcision and says he doesn't know what it means or something. And he wants to get rid of the Second Amendment and all this stuff. So if you're picking between Trump and sane Republicans and these crazy people, then he wins. But, you know, it's the media wants to bang the drum that the war is dragging on, and that's going to, you know, a lot of people don't want that. So it's a tough climate right now.
1: Yeah, I think that really, to be honest, the communist/socialist eruption with guys like Abdul Assayed has really helped mitigate the negative with Iran. Because there was like, well, I don't like him. And then the Republican base is, man, I don't know. What was he doing now? And all of a sudden, forget that, man. We're going to stop these guys.
2: Yeah,
1: and we got this huge energy from a complete, it was a gift. What the Republican strategists were calling was just a gift. And now we're back in it because it's a real threat. And they're right in the kitchen. As Johnson said, the barbarians are at the gate. And they're coming in. And so that's been a big plus, too. So it is up for grabs. Ed, let me know. We'll have to figure some things out here. We don't have a lot of time.
0: There's a lot to do. No, I one thing is to just pile on that, Stevie J, for a second. What Johnny said is that it's always a choice, right? People can say, well, I'm tired of how the Republicans are. Now, when you get to vote, you got a choice. You got to pick between these two people. You got to pick whether Hakeem Jeffries is going to be Speaker of the House, and, you know, he's a Schumer guy, and he wants to take your Second Amendment rights. He wants to make life miserable for, you know, Donald Trump and his administration. It's just a choice. And so when you get to the choice, I think it's a more stark thing. And what I think voters need to remember, one of the reasons I got out of working in the government now is to go out and say to people, I was there. You might be forgetting. we were about to lose the country. You go four more years with Kamala Harris, they're putting Stevie J in jail. I mean, Johnny and I are in jail in the first week, but they're going to even get Stevie J. Everybody likes Stevie J, but they're still putting you in jail. And the fact is,
1: we got drones flying over our head.
0: Yeah, and so I was there. I was there, and I looked, and I saw these people were targeting American citizens for going to school board meetings. These people were arresting people in front of pro-life clinics because they were there, grandmas. And we have to remind ourselves that's what's at stake. So you may feel like, oh, well, at least Trump is doing some deportations. I wish he'd done more. Why didn't he arrest Fauci instead of talking to him? Fine. I want more, too. But remember where we were, and then don't let these people back in charge, or you're going to be right back in the soup that we were in.
2: Finally.
1: Yeah, and you know exactly like what Ed's saying, Steve. I've talked to a few Democrats. I think that Trump this and that, and he shouldn't have this. I said, well, what are you going to do? And they're like, I don't know.
2: Well,
1: I had both for him.
2: Here's a good kicker for us both. 2 weeks after the Florida Chamber of Commerce launched a viral Times Square ad crowning New York City Mayor Zohan Mamdani as Florida's Economic Developer of the Year. Everybody's moving to Florida. The businesses want out.
1: Florida's Economic Development of the Year. I get it.
3: Yeah. No.
0: That's what we've been saying for years, guys. The Civil War is on the Democrat side. They don't know what to do with these far-left crazies, but the fact is this, they're winning. They're the ones in charge now. So, you know, again, you can say Trump didn't do enough. I'm okay with that. I'm for more, too. But you can't say he didn't do something. And the something he did has been in the direction of this country and what we want. And I think that's what Americans feel. And, I think you're going to see in 60 days, guys, also, we'll say this carefully. If you're running the government, you can make the economy hum. You just can. You're the controller of enough stuff. And so you're going to, it's not going to make affordability go away, but I mean, inflation is down, right? And prices are down. Gasoline prices are down. And so people are going to be feeling, and then you're going to have a choice.
1: I'll tell you, Ed, what I've noticed is, as crazy as these people are, if they can find, and they've had a hard time doing it, that kind of a confident, likable, cheery personality like Mamdani, or I'll say, yeah, really. They're very composed, and they it's like a high school running for prom or something, and it's hugely effective. If you're at all likable or charismatic, the power of that, it doesn't matter what you're saying, it just doesn't matter.
3: Right.
1: And so that's a problem. The Democrats have dug up a few people that do pretty well at the mic. So those are the challenges we got.
2: Well, guys, I really appreciate it. Ed, thanks for the stories and the information and of the breaking news that you were leaving the administration for now. Appreciate you very much. And Johnny as well. We really love this segment of every week. It just has so much stuff.
1: Ed, I need to say thank you for your service. And congratulations.
2: Yep.
1: On a really good job.
2: Mm-hmm. Yep.
0: Oh, thank you, guys. No, it's nice. Thanks. I always enjoy it. And until next Wednesday, we'll be back
2: you
0: next
2: got
0: Wednesday.
2: It. That's right. Thank you, guys. Ed Martin, Brother Johnny, ESPN 93.5 on this Wednesday. I don't know if Steve Suderman's ever walked down the hall with the Pope and had an hour with the president. Man, there's some inside that's fascinating to me. Steve Suderman has been working at Good Vibes, creating experiences for people for 50 to 60 years. That's what you've done. Experiences.
4: Yeah, not quite 60, but and I hope I don't get to that.
2: What?
4: I'll end up dying with my boots on. I'd rather that not be the case.
2: Well, as long as you don't have to wrestle a woman for a TV during COVID anymore. That's
4: oh,
2: it.
4: Oh, boy.
2: Man. Woo! Anyway,
4: that's one of those you'll never forget experiences.
2: So
4: I watch a little baseball. I like it when the Cubs are winning, but right now football is upon us.
2: Yep.
4: The preseason Bears are looking pretty good, but Illinois football is my idea of excitement. The fact that I can go see it live and it's really just literally just down the street, or I can watch it on my 77-inch Sony OLED with my 9.1 channel digital audio system.
2: Oh.
4: You know, and if if you want to fool with it, if you're a little goofy like me, I can sync up Brian Barnhart exactly.
2: No, can you do that?
4: Him from TuneIn, yeah.
2: That was always the problem, is that it wasn't time, but you can time Brian. That's huge.
4: Yeah, well, it takes a little fooling around with it because you have to slow down the audio to match the video, but that's doable. That's streaming lets you do stuff like that. That might be better than going to Geese Memorial, frankly, because at least the snacks are affordable. And to that end, LG's OLEDs are now in their first round of discounts on the 2026 model. So these things, I think this is generation 11 of their OLEDs. They're absolutely perfected, and Sony, they have brought a gun to a knife fight with this, with the RGBs. First of all, they're a statement piece on picture quality, but they're on sale right now. I think they want to get these things launched and out there and get some into the field. Because the discounts on them, and this goes through September 9th, I think.
2: Okay.
4: Anyway, we got a couple weeks. The discounts are $500 off the littlest one, $600 off the 55, $800 off the 65 and 75 inch TVs. Big drops in price on these, and you know they're barely more than just a premium set from Walmart. But boy, are they better! This is a fun thing. And at the other end of the spectrum, Sony's had these OLEDs for a long time. They're those small ones, 42 and 48 inch.
2: Yep.
4: I own a 48 inch Sony OLED. It's in my bedroom. That TV you can now buy for less than I paid for it wholesale.
2: What?
4: They took these prices down to under $1,000 on both of them. And you know, we got you covered at either end of the spectrum. You want to go big for the theater or small for the bedroom? We can still give you a killer picture that it's good enough for football.
2: And Steve Suderman, so good at good vibes in the Round Barn Champagne. If the U of I would have said, "Hey, Steve, we want to put a TV up in the stadium in 17,000 square feet," you'd have done it.
3: Jumbo
2: you'd have done
3: John.
2: It. You'd have done
4: well,
2: it.
4: We did it at the State Farm Center.
2: Yep.
4: Those TVs down in the basketball
2: That's
4: room.
2: Right. Nice. That's right. Well, how do I find you? How do I connect, my friend?
4: 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The big button on the landing page says big deals. 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
4: Thanks, Stevie.
2: All right, my friend. It's Steve Suderman, ESPN 93.5. That's Diane Ducey.
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2: I'm Stevie J. It's Wednesday, August 26th. 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
6: President Trump scores a primary win. I'm Carmen Roberts, Fox News. The president celebrating a primary victory in South Carolina, where his endorsed candidate, interim U.S. Senator Darlene Graham, won the Republican runoff, advancing to the general election in November. She thanked the president for his support.
7: Our victory would not have been possible without you, and we are truly grateful.
6: And Graham's making a bid for a full term in office to replace her brother, the late U.S. Senator Lindsey Graham.
7: Our state and nation are much better and safer because of him.
6: And she will face pediatrician Democrat Annie Andrews in November. South Carolina has not elected a Democratic senator since 1998.
8: Here you come again.
6: As tributes pour in for the country music superstar Dolly Parton, her representatives revealed she died yesterday from cancer.
9: A representative for Parton said she had been admitted to the Vanderbilt Ingram Cancer Center in Nashville on Friday.
3: Additional details about her illness were not given, and it's not clear when she received that diagnosis. Parton had been dealing with other known health issues in the last couple of years, including kidney stones and autoimmune and digestive issues.
9: Fox's Tanya J. Powers reporting. Her family says it will hold a small private funeral service for immediate family in Nashville. The U.S. announced economic D-Day for Iran this week and is reportedly sticking with that tactic.
10: Secretary of State Marco Rubio is apparently telling American allies in the Gulf and in the Middle East that there aren't going to be any more big military strikes against the Iranians anytime soon as the focus shifts to economic pressure. That is according to Axios.
9: Fox's Peter Ducey at the White House. Iran continues to insist it controls the Strait of Hormuz and ships passing, trying to pass without its permission, will be in danger. America's listening to Fox News.
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9: In other primary action, we now know who's advancing in Alaska's primary for the U.S. Senate.
16: Republican Daniel J. Sullivan, who goes by Dan Sullivan, has won a spot in the general election for U.S. Senate. The results of the August 18th primary taking until Tuesday to become clear. The November matchup is a ranked choice contest. The incumbent Senator Dan S. Sullivan and Democrat former Representative Mary Peltola have also advanced.
9: Fox's Sue Guzman. And from yesterday, Republican Mike Mazzell in Oklahoma won the GOP nomination for governor, setting up a matchup in November with Democrat Cindy Munson. Democrat Ikayla Jasmine Thomas won the U.S. Senate nomination to face GOP Congressman Kevin Hern in November. In Georgia, Democrat Everton Blair won the special election to finish the late Congressman David Scott's term, defeating his daughter, Marcy Scott. A new development in a surrogate baby battle after a hearing yesterday.
17: A Dallas judge extending a temporary restraining order against the surrogate who gave birth to a baby with a rare heart defect in Texas, flying there from her home state of Alaska in order, she said, to stop a requested abortion after the fetus was diagnosed with a serious congenital condition. The biological mother, claiming McKenna West was trying to steal the newborn, whose condition has now taken a turn for the worse, telling the courtroom, West, who traveled to Texas without informing them and withdrew their access to medical records, was mentally unstable. West testifying, she's now open to the idea of dropping any custody claims if the court ensures the parents remain committed to the child's treatment. Lillian Wu, Fox News.
9: And the British media report, Prince Harry and his wife Meghan arrived in the UK this morning, trying to make a fresh start after 6 years in America. I'm Carmen Roberts. This is Fox News.
2: Here's a look at local news. Toledo Fire Protection District says a recent tax referendum, along with grants, TIF support, and private donations, has allowed the department to make major equipment upgrades. The chief says aging engines and gear prompted the request, and the district now has added to new fire engines. University of Illinois police say Monday's emergency response at Temple O'Hoyne Buell Hall began when an employee reported what looked like a grenade on their desk. Building evacuated. The East Central Illinois Bomb Squad did determine the device was a non-explosive replica. 16-year-old arrested Sunday after reports of two armed individuals making threats near the University of Illinois campus. Police say a teen fled officers, but later found a ghost gun and an unserialized firearm recovered along his escape route. Second suspect not located, prompting an
18: Illini alert until investigators determined the area was safe. The teen faces multiple weapons charges. You're locally up to date from the Stevie J Broadcasting Newsroom. I'm Jim Miller.
2: Yeah, okay, thank you, Jim. Into our second hour, Wednesday, August 26th. That's Diane Ducey. I am Stevie J, and it's always a pleasure to talk about what's going on. It's kind of what we do every day. We get in here and we figure out what we're going to talk about. And today, a lot of Dolly Parton. And I'm really pounding my brain of who would get this kind of response. There's no protests. There's nobody saying, yay, I'm glad she's gone. I think that's wacky, unusual today. I just can't believe there's no controversy. Nobody's saying, look at the post she sent. Nothing. She was one of those.
19: Just true and true.
2: Just likable.
19: And yes.
2: Did a lot for charities mm-hmm. and people and literacy and all these things she was involved in. Dolly Parton was a superstar. And I can't tell you who would get comments from four presidents from both parties upon her death.
19: Right.
2: So, yeah. And did you go to Dolly World?
19: I've been to Pigeon Forge, Dollywood, and it was just a fabulous experience. I didn't see any performances that were based around her or her life or anything, but just a really fun experience being there with all the fun things to do.
2: Really nice. Is it like a Six Flags, or what is it like?
19: I mean, it's more the restaurants. It kind of a Branson feel with the performers.
2: Rides and things, or no?
19: I believe there are, but we didn't do anything like that.
2: It was
19: mainly just the town of Pigeon Forge and all the things that you
2: can
19: do.
2: So that's called Dollywood. It's not a gate you pay to get in.
19: Dollywood.
2: Dollywood. Mm-hmm. But it's not a gate to pay to
19: that's
2: get.
19: That's right.
2: Okay. So it is like Branson.
19: And we were there on my daughter's, bachelorette party. So
2: that's fun.
19: We weren't into some of the old-timey, shows that I might have liked going to in that kind of experience.
20: But that's why we have Branson, Missouri for that.
19: There you go.
2: All right, we check your weather, brought to you by the Urbana Park District.
19: Reminding you, the Jazz Walk will be coming our way from 5 to 7 on Friday, September 11th at Meadowbrook Park. You can learn more at urbanaparks.org.
2: All right, meteorologist Greg Solia, another beautiful morning across East Central Illinois as we get days closer to September, my friend.
20: Yes, the conclusion of meteorological summertime, the start of meteorological autumn, but still lots of summertime in the tank regarding temperature, humidity levels, etc., so forth and so on, and probably relatively speaking, and outside of maybe a couple of brief cool snaps into September and October, ought to be a pretty mild, at least a winter weather pattern around here, mild from a temperature standpoint, short-lived cold on this strong and getting stronger El Nino, maybe not necessarily dry. Sometimes these systems that make their way through California, the southern states, the southern plains tend to swing up the Ohio, so still think there'll be some busyness to contend with this wintertime season in that particular moisture department, but there are many areas down south and on the southern plains and southwest that need significant moisture, and this El Nino setup might very well be the thing to do it here later on this fall and summertime season. In the meantime, a couple of spitty, spotty showers up over the northeastern end of the state, some showers and thunderstorms far south end of the state and up into parts of lower Michigan as well. The old Champagne split going on right now, so just iffy at best on any rainfall chances later this afternoon and evening time, although the farther east of Champaign County you get, maybe increasing chances for a couple of stronger severe storms, but nothing big in anybody's rain gauge going forward. Out the door this morning, middle and upper 60s, later on this afternoon should top out right around 84. Rain chance if you're scoring at home at about 40% this afternoon, 30% this evening, down to 63. Sunshine tomorrow, Friday and Saturday, with readings into the lower 80s by day, either side of 60 at night. And then Sunday, maybe a sprinkle or two early and late at 86. We warm it up, more humidity much of next week, including next Thursday, a week from this Thursday for football. It'll be probably in the low to mid 80s at kickoff time. Maybe a shower around. We'll see what we can do there. Otherwise, getting close to 90 Monday, Tuesday, and Wednesday of next week. For Steve J. Broadcasting, I'm meteorologist Greg Solier.

0: the death of Dolly Parton yesterday. Came out in the afternoon. Age 80, battled with cancer. Died at a Vanderbilt facility, medical center, with loved ones around her. Beverly Baker, the CEO of the United Way of Champaign County. Apparently Dolly's had some touch here in our county. Hasn't she, Beverly?
1: I'm very proud. She sure has. We've had a proud relationship since 2023 with her Imagination Library charity that she started that gets free books to kids from birth to age 5. So we've always followed Dolly, right? She was just a gem. And when the opportunity came to bring Imagination Library here to Champaign and Douglas counties, we were happy to jump at that opportunity.
2: Beverly, share what you know about the backstory of Dolly being so passionate about literacy.
1: Sure. My understanding, and I think she's talked about it on a number of interviews throughout the years, is her father was illiterate. You know, growing up in the foothills of the mountains, there was illiteracy in Tennessee was a big issue for a long, long time, and it definitely impacted her family. And so when she reached a point in her life and her career that she could do something about it, she started Imagination Library in her hometown or home county. It quickly grew across the state of Tennessee, and then they took it nationwide, and then it went international as well. So it really was a passion of hers to make sure that children had books and that they were learning to read and were excited about learning to read. And it was an opportunity to engage with the adults in their household. That experience of reading with a caring adult is great for that parent-child relationship as well. So it started about 31 years ago, is my understanding. I think it was 1995 that she started it in her hometown.
0: So the Dolly Parton Imagination Library, free books, has touched over 3,000 kids here?
1: Yes, 3,400 kids in Champaign and Douglas counties currently registered. That's not including the kids that have already graduated out of the program since we started it. So, yeah.
2: Do we still have this program going on? Can people contribute and make sure that our young people in our area are getting books?
1: Absolutely. We do still have the program being offered. They can go to our website at unitedwaychampaign.org and find information there to sign up. And that's if you have kids in Douglas or Champaign counties. They need to have been born already. So people who are expecting can't sign up early. There has to be a birth date. And then they receive books through their 5th birthday is the last book that they receive. And you can sign up if you're interested in donating. There's an opportunity to do that too, because it's not free. The books come free to the child, so the family doesn't pay anything, but we cover the cost of books and postage to make sure that they happen. And then Dolly and her foundation take care of the book ordering, the warehousing of the books, the packaging of the books, all those backside operations that people don't think about. Her foundation covers all of that, and the local community is responsible for covering the actual cost and mailing of the book. And we appreciate the local post offices. It's extra work for them. You know, it's considered bulk mail. So occasionally we'll run into a glitch with delays for people or, different routes having difficulty getting them delivered, but we're trying to develop relationships and work through those obstacles.
0: Hey, listen, great story. Appreciate it. I'm just racking my brain of who another celebrity kind of Dolly Parton there is left in our world that there'd be no controversy about a sweet, humble woman that did so many great things. And they've touched Champaign County with this, and you have too, Beverly. So congratulations on being part of that and the United Way and all the work you're doing here. And we sure appreciate the United Way of Champaign County. So Beverly Baker, thanks for being on.
1: Thanks for having me.
0: My pleasure. Thank you so much.
2: UnitedWayChampaign.org for details.
0: All right, we jump to our morning sports. Diane Ducey has the headlines.
2: Well, we had Baltimore beat St. Louis 13-0. It'll be a 6:45 start with Michael McGreevy on the mound as that series continues.
0: Cardinals scored a run. You said 13-0.
2: I said 13-1.
0: And then I misheard it. I apologize. Because if they had none or one, they lost by 12 or 13 at home. Okay. So we've got to come on, man. Well, they need a motivational speaker in that dugout. Come on.
2: Something. 30 unanswered runs in the net over the past three games. The Cubs have got that record going this season. There were three runs in the eighth that Arizona scored when the Cubs were leading 4-0.
0: So they held their opponent to zero for 30 innings? That's amazing. Cubs have really been playing well, but Arizona's in the hunt for the wild card. They had to get it going.
2: I think the 30 unanswered runs works either way.
0: I think it was the Cubs were winning all these games, so I think they were holding them to zero for 30 straight innings.
2: I see.
0: So nobody was scoring on the Cubbies until the bottom of the eighth.
2: I don't know. In any case, Arizona won 5-4.
0: Well, you know the Cubs have scored. The Cubs have been scoring.
2: Right.
0: Because they've been beating everybody, so it has to be the opponent. They won 7-0 the night before, I know. But I don't know, though, for the weekend scores.
2: 240 for the series to continue over on US 105.9. Walk South winners over Texas. That final was 11-7.
0: By the way, Milwaukee's lost two in a row, but Cubs are still 5.5 back.
2: Okay. Madison Ryan is the R-A-Y-A-M, is the new Illinois Director of Recruiting and Transition Coordinator for Illinois football.
0: That's cool.
2: Welcome to the family.
0: All right. We got a piece from Bobby Houck, who was mic'd up during practice and talking about how it's working for the defense right now, which is a little illuminating since we're getting to know the new defensive coordinator for Illinois. I want to play that, and I also have the 1960s commercial Dolly did for Breeze detergent. They actually gave away a towel in the box.
2: Mm.
0: It's like, wait a minute.
2: I bet
0: how big
2: it
0: is that box?
2: Smelled great.
0: Had to smell great forever. I can't get this detergent smell off my towel. So we've got that. It's a 20-second clip. And I got Dolly's song she wrote for Johnny Carson and his show.
2: Okay.
0: Which shows her sweetness and her sincerity. Amazing. She's
2: flying at half-mast for a week now with her passing away at the age of 80 yesterday.
0: Donald Trump announced that upon hearing the death of Dolly Parton at age 80 yesterday.
2: A hearing when Johnny Cash introduced her in 1959 at the Grand Ole Opry as a teenager.
0: Incredible.
2: That was one of the launching points in her career.
0: I mean, very much a J.D. Vance vice president, kind of a hill story to success.
2: Especially with the one-room cabin in Tennessee, 11 siblings, faith, music, hard work, chores, family ties, responsibilities as a young age.
0: Only in America.
2: Mm-hmm.
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2: We went from Jolene to something else as we were tapped into the videos here.
0: Okay. Here's your meteorologist, Greg Sullivan.
3: Good everyone. Let's check weather. Free Central Illinois, Champaign, Urbana, and vicinity. Pretty quiet spell of weather here over the next several days. Late season warmth and humidity on the rise for the end part of the weekend and into much of next week as well. For the day-to-day, weak weather system in from the north and west may trigger a stray shower thunderstorm this afternoon and evening time. Apart from that, partly sunny skies. Afternoon readings up around 84 on a bit of a light south-southwesterly breeze. For tonight, a stray shower as mentioned this evening. Decreasing clouds begin after midnight. Low down to 63, light west wind tomorrow, and Friday, lots of sunshine, 82 tomorrow, down to 64 tomorrow night, back into the lower 80s for the day on Friday. Saturday, up to about 83 with a partly cloudy sky, increasing clouds on Sunday, maybe a couple of drops of rain early and late at 86, and warm, humid weather get going here for much of next week with maybe a stray shower chance Monday, nothing Tuesday, maybe a thunderstorm next Wednesday, daytime reading. readings from 87 on next Monday, upper 80s to near 90 next Tuesday and Wednesday.
4: Inflation readings for July, measured by the PCE price index, matched or came in higher than the previous month. The PCE rose 0.2%, an increase from June, up 3.7% for the year ending in July, matching June. Economists were expecting a slight improvement. Core PCE, excluding food and energy, also rose 0.2%, up 3.3% for the year. Also, the updated gross domestic product for the spring quarter says GDP rose 1.5%, suggesting modest growth in the economy. J.M. Smucker shares are up nearly 4% after a better-than-expected quarter. It's also raising expectations for the year. Coffee sales held up even though prices were higher. J.M. Smucker makes Folgers and Cafe Bustelo. That's your Fox Business Report. I'm Jenny Coselda. Invested in you.
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0: kudos to the Illinois Football Room. They get out these videos that I think are very helpful. Here's a piece on Bobby Houck, the new defensive coordinator. And you hear about it in his own words. They mic'd him up at practice. It's kind of cool.
1: I always think that good coaches are good teachers.
2: Understand, if your outside foot's up, your hips are locked, you can't open.
1: The way we operate on defense is not me mandating, hey, this is what we're doing. It's a collaborative effort. I think that spending those years being the head coach is probably training for that a little bit, being present and helping just a little bit with each position group and then having a bird's eye view of everything that's going on. I think that really helps when we sit down together and are discussing personnel or how to best utilize those.
0: By the way, if you're juiceless, you're useless. I just want to make sure you knew I coined that.
3: Okay.
2: It's the inside run.
1: Get here in the morning at around 6. Just go through what we set up for today, being a morning practice outfit. Coach has a team meeting to set the tone for the day. We have a special teams meeting. We have an offensive and defensive unit meeting.
2: We got to be locked in, have our best practice today. All right? You're juiceless. You're useless. Let's crank it up and go have it today.
0: I love
2: it. All right? Out here in a break. Ready?
1: And then position meetings, and we go through that scripting for practice. And we generally go walk through any installation, new stuff we're putting in.
2: One, two, up. Here we go. In the end zone. Back in the end zone. Here we go.
1: And we get ready to go and go practice.
2: So focus in on what we're doing. Let's get this right. All right, we'll see you out there. On the break. Ready? You're juiceless. You're useless. Now be violent when you get rid of them. There it is. Good job. Good. Good. Fit it up. Shoot your hands.
1: If you asked one of our players or one of our other coaches, that you would say that this guy's a good guy.
2: Fellas.
1: He's firm, fair, and friendly. He's got a lot of energy, and he's a good guy to work with or play for.
2: Side out! Gotta play that better. Go, go, go! Come on now, I should not be catching your ass. Let's go, I'm ancient.
1: You all right? You're doing some good things out here. In terms of a management style, which you have to let your coaches coach, and a lot of other smart guys in the room that have had great experiences and understand the game very well. One of the things that is most rewarding to me is how well everybody has worked and is working together. It's just been it's been awesome.
0: That's a great piece. I mean, it just really tells you, again, how solid the guy is. He says ancient. He's like, what, 62?
4: Yeah.
0: Dang it. I hope that's not
5: ancient.
0: That's not ancient. Not anymore. Used to be. Bobby Houck, H-A-U-K. He's our new defensive coordinator, guy you did not know. News coming up.
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0: All right, HL, thank you. I did not know that Dollywood was kind of like Six Flags.
5: Yes.
0: And so there is a money to get in, but the area has a whole bunch of what you were talking about.
5: It sure does.
0: Okay, so if you go to Dollywood, think Six Flags. I want to know, how much does it cost to get in? Because I guarantee you it won't be what Disney's charging.
5: I see.
0: It's in the hills, right?
5: Uh-huh.
0: If this is like $150, I'll be shocked. She comes off as kind of the Garth Brooks $17
5: yes,
0: ticket thing.
5: Yes, that's right.
0: I'll be very surprised if getting into
5: it's a little $84 for kids and $95 for adults.
0: It's about half of Disney. Then.
5: Well, you're right.
0: Must be what it costs, because Dolly wouldn't scalp you.
5: Right.
0: So she's not going to lose money on it either. So okay, I think that these days, I think that's pretty good.
5: Uh huh.
0: Okay, the news is next. I still have a couple clips I want you to hear.
5: Disney World tickets are around $125.
0: For one day or passes? Sometimes the passes are cheaper. I think
5: $225 for adults.
0: Yeah.
3: Fox News, I'm Therese Crowley, honoring an American national treasure with flags and half staff and Dolly Parton's final request after the country music legend lost a brief battle with cancer.
4: Dolly called me and said she wants to rest in a beautiful bed of plush cotton because after a life wearing heavy rhinestones, she finally deserves to be comfortable and have some rest.
3: Dolly asked her nephew, Brian Seaver, to make the announcement with a small private funeral, and fans asked to donate to her Imagination Library of Global Book Gifting for Kids. President Trump's backing lifted Senator Darlene Graham's victory over Congressman Ralph Norman to replace her late brother Lindsey Graham on South Carolina's general election ballot by just 18,000 votes, facing Democrat Annie Andrews in November. And Meta has settled its social media harm lawsuit from 29 states who say it designed Insta and Facebook to addict kids. 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
8: Here's a look at local news. Authorities investigating after a suspicious device found on the campus of the University of Illinois. Police there say they responded to Temple Hoyne Buell Hall after an employee reported finding what appeared to be a grenade on their desk. The building evacuated. The bomb squad called in. That device determined to be non-explosive. Champaign police arresting 67-year-old Bob Steele. It followed a stabbing Sunday near University Avenue and 3rd Street. Prosecutors say Steele admitted retrieving a butcher knife after an argument with the victim. The victim suffered a potentially life-threatening wound, but now listed in stable condition. Steele was arraigned on Monday. Federal court cases involving State Rep. Carol Ammons and Champaign County Clerk Aaron Ammons have been pushed to November after both requested continuances. Their trials originally set for September now begin November 17 with pre-trial hearings scheduled on Election Day. And that's a check of what's happening. You're locally up to date from the Stevie J Broadcasting Newsroom. I'm Jim Miller.
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9: Hello again, everyone. Let's check weather for East Central Illinois. Champaign, Urbana is 30. Relatively quiet spell of weather here in the coming days. Weak system may generate a couple of showers and spots today and through this evening. Nice weather ahead for tomorrow through Saturday. And increasing warmth and humidity. Maybe a couple of showers and thunderstorms back out of the weekend into the early part of next week as well. Partly sunny for the day today. Maybe a stray shower thunderstorm in spots as we head through the afternoon. Highs up to about 84. Light south-southwesterly wind tonight. Stray shower thunderstorm this evening. Then decreasing clouds after midnight, low down to 63, light west wind for the day tomorrow and Friday, lots of sunshine, light northwest to north wind tomorrow up to about 82, down near 64 tomorrow night with a high on Friday at 82. Weekend forecast, partly cloudy Saturday at 83, clouds increase on Sunday up to 86 and a minimal chance for a stray shower early and late and a couple of showers and thunderstorms, iffy at best Monday, slightly better odds Wednesday next week, getting warmer and more humid, daytime temperatures upper 80s to around 90. For CVT Broadcasting, I'm Meteorologist Greg Solgay.
0: All right, so Disney one day is $225 to get into their park.
5: One day, one park.
0: Still.
5: So you're parking and getting in. I just looked into Dollywood. Starts at $95 for adults between 10 and 61. What happens when you're over 61?
0: Should be anyway. It should be less, right?
5: I don't know. It doesn't say seniors, but it also says general parking, 25 per vehicle, or you could go 55.
0: On top of it?
5: Right.
0: What?
5: 55 closer to the entrance.
0: But so. Wouldn't it have been nice to say cars get in free, you know? Something like that. I don't know what these things are. It's a big operation.
5: Yes, it is. At Dollywood.
0: We learned that Dolly wrote this song. And then Whitney made it an international hit.
5: Right.
0: But Dolly was number one in this country.

0: 73. So that's essentially what the song was about. Just kind of a farewell.
1: You never mentioned that. I never heard that.
0: I did.
2: Well, it was overwhelming. The way she did it, David Foster, who arranged and produced it, and Kevin Costner, who's the one that just, you know, wanted to do the song in the movie. But when I heard her sing it, because I've always loved her singing anyway. I mean, what a voice she had. I mean, at that time, nobody could out-sing her. But when I heard it, my heart just stopped. I just couldn't believe that my little song, my little simple song that was written straight from my heart, you know, about a subject that we all know and relate to one way or another, whether it's someone has died or kids going off to school. People relate to that song in so many ways. But anyway, when I heard her sing it, I could not believe it. I was driving at that time from my office in Nashville to my house in Brentwood, and I heard it when she started singing that a cappella. I thought, well, you know, I thought, what, you know, if I should stay? And it took a minute to realize, and then when it went into the music part where she's singing, I honestly thought I was going to have a heart attack. It was one of the most overwhelming things. The way she did it was spectacular.
1: Then she won a Grammy, and Dolly awarded it to her
0: nice. At
1: the Grammys, and was obviously happy.
0: Good touch.
1: And first person that Whitney thanked was Dolly Parton.
0: Mm-hmm.
1: All right, I got this commercial. Not very many of you are old enough to remember when Dolly Parton produced the Breeze. Is Breeze around?
0: I don't know. That was a fabric softener then?
1: I think it was the detergent. Breeze detergent. And inside, you get a towel.
3: Okay.
4: That strap towel matches up with the solid to make a set. In three delicious color combinations.
1: Delicious.
4: Raspberry, lemon, and huckleberry blue. 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
1: Yeah, I know she did one with Porter Wagoner. And they pull this big towel out of the box. I'm going, how much detergent do I get? Because the towel's kind of big.
3: That's right.
1: Anyway, I didn't know towels could be described as delicious. She was just reading the ad.
3: I know it.
1: All right, here's Dolly Parton with Johnny Carson. And this is very sweet. It really, she's such a, the reason everybody liked her and didn't know her is she was just warm.
3: And so humorous, too. Here she's saying, I'm not a fashion icon. I'm an eyesore, she said.
1: No, she's just sweet as can be and self-deprecating humor
3: exactly.
1: And humble. But this one was sincere.
5: What's the song you said you made up?
6: Well, I wrote this song because it's been real good for me ever since I started on your show. And yeah. You said one time, once I got to be real famous, I probably wouldn't come back on the show. But I always will. I'm here about as much as you are.
1: Yeah, I'm here about as much as you are. He always got criticized for taking too much vacation.
3: Yes, yes.
5: Good friends can say that.
6: Yeah, well, that's what I mean. We can say anything. But I was only kidding because everybody kids you about it.
5: Yeah.
6: I only like the show. Well, I think other people do a good job, but I only really like to watch it when you're off.
5: Thank you.
6: And I don't call it the Tonight Show. To me, it's the Johnny Carson show.
5: You're saying
6: so,
5: all right.
6: No, I'm serious.
1: Yeah, big old nails.
6: No, I'm on kicking.
1: Fingernails. Hard to play the guitar.
6: As good as I can with the nails. But it's all in the words, and it's, you know, I think it is. Now, it's not supposed to be too serious, so...

Monty Rock the Third. But still, I think it's worth it, and I just thought you should know that I'll always owe a special thanks to the Johnny Carson Show. I went from pop beats to diamonds, from car coats to fur, from Kmart to Gucci's, from here, no telling.

0: reached over and kissed each other in the cheek. Anyway, Johnny Carson, for those of you who don't know, retired in about 1992. So, gosh, you have to be 40 to even know who he is. Mm-hmm. But he was the man, the best ever for late night, as far as I'm concerned. And he always had the big people on.
1: Yes.
0: But that was a young Dolly Parton thanking him for the boost that he gave her because of his show.
1: Right.
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7: Well, St. Louis and Baltimore have a 6:45 start today here on ESPN 93.5 as they wrap up the series. Oh, they have a day game tomorrow, too, right?
2: Yeah, day game tomorrow.
7: 1:15 tomorrow.
2: I think that's right.
7: So, Michael McGreevy on the mound for the Cardinals. Let's hope they do better than last night.
2: Yep.
7: Where the final score was Orioles up 13-1. Arizona beat the Cubs 5-4 yesterday. They've got a day game today. 2:05 for the pregame, 2:40 first pitch on US 105.9 with Matthew Boyd pitching for the Cubs. Chicago White Sox over Texas, and that series continues. 11-7 was the final yesterday. That's sports. I'm Diane Ducey.
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2: Okay, another one. This one I really don't know much about. So,
7: Dolly Parton had The Coat of Many Colors. This biopic was out in 2015.

0: mama made for me.
1: You know, so this is story time. I mean, you tell them a story.
2: Appalachian story. Yeah. Is how she grew up having the older people tell these stories. That was a hit for her in 71.
1: We had a lot of artists. I mean, Harry Chapin told stories with his music, too. But it's really compelling and touching.
2: And the top five, Islands in the Stream from 83, also came up.
1: She and Kenny.
2: Kenny Rogers.
1: They collaborated on a number of them.
2: That's right.
1: And that's why in 1983, I saw Kenny and Dolly at the
2: Assembly Hall then.
1: Assembly Hall then, yeah. And it was, we had floor seats. Nice. I get that, I think.
2: Okay.
1: Anyway, I just remember, and I mentioned this earlier, some lady, I don't know how the place got that quiet.
3: I love you, Dolly!
1: And Dolly quickly said, I told you to stay in the truck, mama. And everybody.
2: I love that.
1: Lee Greenwood did the God Bless USA. He opened for them.
2: Oh, nice.
1: 1983. Is that 43 years ago?
2: Isn't that crazy, Stevie?
1: Oh, my goodness.
2: But Islands in the Stream, we've all heard that duet.
1: Islands in the Stream. Mm-hmm. Oh, yeah. And Kenny, Kenny, you know what Kenny did that I was sorry he did and did all this stuff?
2: Yeah. With
1: Could not recognize his face at the end.
2: Yeah, that's right.
1: He tried to, you just can't chase that. Mm-hmm. I'm sure she had said one time, if anything, she'd suck and tuck and everything else to get it fit.
2: Right.
1: So I'm sure she had a lot.
2: Right.
1: And I'm sure it took, what, hours to make her look like Dolly Parton?
2: Uh-huh.
1: Now, there's an early picture on my screen of probably when she was doing her hair, and it was much more brownish.
2: Okay.
1: And, but she obviously, you know, looked like Dolly Parton.
2: Uh-huh.
1: It was part of the what she looked like.
2: Well, early on in her career, she had a hit called Dumb Blonde. So, I mean, she's always had these wigs. I saw her being interviewed by Barbara Walters, and they took a tour through her bus, which was in the 70s. It was funny to see all the fashions and, you know, her rhinestones and her flare pants. And she had this whole section of wigs.
1: Well, she was grounded, down to earth, and one of the greats we've lost that you just don't replace. Mm-hmm. And God bless Dolly Parton. I've spent a lot of time this morning, but I didn't know her, but she felt like you knew her kind of thing. That God-given
2: Absolutely.
1: Gift of connection, and she had it.
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10: Hello again, everyone. Let's check weather. Free Central Illinois, Champaign, Urbana, and vicinity. Pretty quiet spell of weather here over the next several days. Late season warmth and humidity on the rise for the end part of the weekend and into much of next week as well. For the day-to-day, weak weather system in from the north and west may trigger a stray shower thunderstorm this afternoon and evening time. Apart from that, partly sunny skies. Afternoon readings up around 84 on a bit of a light south-southwesterly breeze. For tonight, a stray shower is mentioned this evening. Decreasing clouds begin after midnight. Low down to 63. Light west wind tomorrow. And Friday, lots of sunshine, 82 tomorrow, down to 64 tomorrow night, back into the lower 80s for the day on Friday. Saturday, up to about 83 with a partly cloudy sky, increasing clouds on Sunday, maybe a couple of drops of rain early and late at 86, and warm, humid weather get going here for much of next week with maybe a stray shower chance Monday, nothing Tuesday, maybe a thunderstorm next Wednesday. Daytime readings from 87 on next Monday, upper 80s to near 90 next Tuesday and Wednesday. For Stevie Theory Broadcasting, I'm meteorologist Greg Soltier.
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0: wonder how artists get together and collaborate like this. Conversation goes on. What are we going to do? What song? Agents get involved. All right. We'll
1: nowadays,
0: end with this.
1: They just send each other backtracks and they're not even in the same room.
0: Well, you can't get the chemistry.
1: I know.
0: All right. We'll meet tomorrow. Thank you, Diane.
1: Enjoy the day.
0: That's Diane Ducey. I'm Stevie J. Thank you for listening. Have a great Wednesday. 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

0: The Golics here on ESPN Radio, the ESPN app. We're presented by Progressive Insurance. Mike Golic Jr. and Mike Golic Sr. We'll tell you why your Mike Golic trading card may be worth a little more than previously expected. If you've got that sitting in a shoebox somewhere, I don't know if you'd be able to pay for college for your kids, but you might be able to buy them lunch somewhere nice this afternoon. But before we get to that, I mean, speaking of Notre Dame guys, you and I have both talked to Pat Murphy.
1: Yeah.
0: Very proud Irish fan, former Notre Dame baseball player, and ho-hum, the two-time National League defending manager of the year. Took the opportunity to make an example of one of the rookies there for the league-leading Milwaukee Brewers. This was an interesting one. So Cooper Pratt was benched after failing to not run out a play where he was thrown out at first, but apparently run out a play where Pat Murphy thought he left something out there. It was the fifth inning. He had a pop-up to shallow right. It fell between three Mets fielders and bounced right after that. He then briefly rounded first, probably could have made second, and that seems to be the issue. Here was Pat Murphy after the game talking about this teachable moment for his rook.
2: The next at bat, he popped the ball up to right field and did run. And the ball landed and stopped. Now, he would have easily got to second base. What could have happened after that, I'm not sure, but you can't have a guy not understanding that, and I felt like you got to have your head in the game. Because these games, like today, it comes down to Lindor's great catch or, you know, whatever it might be, an errant throw or whatever. So you've got to be in. You've got to be locked in if you're going to play at this level.
1: And to Connor Pratt's credit, he absolutely admitted, absolutely said, I got to know better. I got to run. That's certainly also knowing your manager. Pat Murphy is a tough, tough manager. But, Mike, you and I, all of us, Bubba, Devin, we all looked at it and we were like, this certainly was not the most egregious one ever. It was a pop-up that could have gone foul. He hesitated coming out of the batter's box, and then he did run to first, but probably could have made it to second if he'd sprinted right out of the gate, which he said he should have done. But we were like, wow, and dude looked shocked when he got replaced immediately with a pinch runner.
0: Well, and, you know, Pat Murphy kind of peeled it back. You didn't hear it there in the sound, but failed to lay down a bunt earlier in the game when he was supposed to. So you feel like this is compounding. And I don't know, to me, long season sports like baseball, the NHL, basketball are always interesting how you approach it from a coach's standpoint. This seemed like one of those, hey, I got an easy opportunity for a teachable moment with a rookie who I like, who clearly has the right attitude based off his response to kind of show everyone in the middle of the doldrums as we get close and you're eyeing the postseason to kind of remind everyone, hey, we got to harp on the little things. And albeit this was in a loss, usually coaches love getting to do stuff like this in a win where you can coach from that. But again, I think in a long season, it's one of those where, all right, I got a young guy who I know can take this, who will take this because he's a rookie and I'm the one with all the accolades, and we can kind of hammer him a bit at a time where maybe I want to send the message to everyone else. So all's well that probably ends well, but we thought a pretty interesting moment there. Not nearly as interesting as all the money apparently go back out in trading cards right now. There's a great article on ESPN.com and a story right now tracing Shohei Ohtani's career in Major League Baseball through the value of trading cards that we've seen. For context here, an industry that people thought was dead for a long time has come back in a big way. You see kids ripping packs all the time now. Seeing tangible cards, I know, has to make your heart sing. Kind of makes my heart sing as someone that came up when these things were still popular. But last December, a Shohei Ohtani baseball card was set at $3 million for a sale. That number now rose to $3.365 million. You've got now, as of July of 2026, his Topps Chrome Dual Gold Logo Man autograph one-of-one signed Shohei card in both English and kanji sold for $11 million, the third highest sale ever for a sports card. Dan, I know these big sales have kind of proliferated the conversation about trading cards forever, but it seems like across the board, people are loving these again in a way that I find really nostalgic and fun.
1: Just a couple of months ago in June, there were four cards that sold for over $1 million. A LeBron James rookie card sold for $2.9 million. A Shohei Ohtani Topps Chrome sold for $2.5 million. A Mickey Mantle 1952 sold for $1.8 million. Shea Gildas Alexander sold for $1 million. And how about a 1958 Pele card sold for $976,000. I mean, we used to, in grade school, used to flip these cards against the wall, play knockdowns, and you, whoever knocked it down kept them all. God knows how much money we lost and or won in those days.
0: Well, if you want to get some of that money back, can I interest you in a 1989 Mike Golic Sr., a 1989 score supplemented 403S, reportedly sold on eBay, a Beckett authenticated example, $69.99.
3: Whoa!
0: 2025. I'm amazed. Dad, $70 for one of your cards. We need to go back and see how many of these we have in storage now.
1: All I got to say is I'll give you my address, send it to me, and I'll sign it and send it back to you. You ain't gotta waste 70 bucks.
0: Whoa, all right, hold on. Listen, as your manager now, yeah. We can't be giving this gold away for free, all right? We'll negotiate with people who may be interested in such a service, considering now. I mean, that's a day's per diem you're talking about right there.
1: $70. I mean, are you kidding me? I don't even know which card it is. It's a cool thing. I have a decent amount of cards out there. I don't know which card. I don't know which card this is.
3: I think it's a one-of-one. I think it's a one-of-one.
0: Wow.
3: So there's only one in the world, which is why it's selling for $70, and it was autographed.
0: See,
1: I wonder who it was autographed by.
0: Or when you signed it unknowingly in the middle. Honestly, we're missing an opportunity. Forget the Mike Golic Sr. playing cards. We need you shoveling donuts on set. We need you the pot roast, you and your Euro-cut shirt on a trading card. We need the Mike Golic Sr. broadcast trading card set. That, I feel like, would do some big-time numbers. So,
1: yeah,
0: listen.
1: It would definitely do more than the football.
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0: only in preseason games, but in practice. But as I have said all along, if it's close, I would have started Shedeur Sanders. And I highly doubt Deshaun Watson ran away with it. So I absolutely shove this.
1: See, I love this for that exact reason, because at this point, the last thing on earth you want, if you're Todd Monken of the Browns, is Shedeur Sanders going out in the third preseason game and balling. Because now your decision looks even worse than it already has to the people who disagree with it. So I actually love this from the Browns. This is a heads-up play from the coaching staff trying not to make an already bad, complicated situation worse.
0: You know what? I was going to say,
2: I don't think Golic understood the question.
0: I did. I've already blown it.
2: Let's start over here.
0: I didn't hear you finish the question.
2: The question is, Golic, the Browns are making the right decision sitting Shedeur Sanders in week three of the preseason.
1: This next
2: love
1: one.
2: It or shove it.
0: I love it.
2: Okay.
1: Jesus. Unbelievable. My fault. Talk about being coachable. Yeah. It's a game you play.
0: Yeah.
1: This is your game.
2: We're picking up right where we left off at the old basement there.
1: Yeah. God help us.
2: All right. Let's try this one. We talked about it earlier with Mike Tannenbaum. Jordan Love is set up for an MVP season in Green Bay. Love it or shove it.
0: I think I love it. Again, I think the offense is going to have to pick up the slack until Micah Parsons gets back, and that's going to fall on the shoulders of Jordan Love. So I tend to love this one, and I hope I answered it correctly.
1: I think you're going to get out of this one clean, and I also love this. I think he's going to be a guy that's absolutely in this conversation. I think talent-wise, a lot of it's been there. I think they talked about cleaning up some footwork stuff mechanically for him this offseason, and I think the group in front of him looks pretty promising going into this season in a way that would make me bullish. If you give him time and room, I think even with a receiving core that hasn't necessarily had the bona fide number one everyone's talking about, there's enough talent even with the losses they had this offseason to keep in contention along with the defensive point you made. I think we did that one right.
2: One for two. Pat Mahomes says he's on track to play week one, but the Chiefs would be better off giving him more time to rest before starting week one. Love it or shove it. We'll start with Junior.
1: I'm going to shove it and say, hey, if he's ready, I mean, we see modern medicine erasing the recovery time for Achilles and knee injuries left and right now. You got to trust the doctors and the player. And we always talk about this. The last hurdle tends to be mental. Mahomes seems like a guy made of the right stuff to where I worry less about that. If you combine that with, as Mike Tannenbaum and many have noted this offseason, a team that's maybe rededicated to the run game in a way they desperately need to be, then I think you got to trust the player to go out and play within himself until he feels more comfortable moving around and doing some of the Mahomesian things we've seen.
0: I agree. I shove this. I think it would be different if Mahomes just started practicing, right? And it was closer to the start of the season. But he's been practicing for a while. Again, coaches wait to hear the all good from the doctors. Coaches don't have a say in it. It's doctors clearing player. And he was cleared a while ago. So he is up to speed on everything. You're not trying to rush him to get in shape to play a game. So I shove this.
2: All right, let's go to Minnesota. J.J. McCarthy will be the third string quarterback for the Vikings. Love it or shove it, Golic.
0: Which Golic? Come on, Bubba.
1: That's on you, Bubba.
2: Senior.
0: Yeah. I think I love this one. I think I like Carson Wentz as the backup. This is an unbelievably competitive division where, you know, you're kind of not looking to bring someone along anymore, right? Because of how competitive it is. JJ has been too inconsistent. So I think if something happens to Kyler Murray, you go in with the experience of a Carson Wentz.
1: Completely agree. I love this one for that exact reason. I think for your backup, that's the archetype that you want. And with J.J. McCarthy, this is a fight they called earlier than the other quarterback competitions. Yes. It appeared very clear to everyone that Kyler Murray was going to be that guy. And you're right. I think the Minnesota Vikings learned a lot like the 49ers did with the Trey Lance experiment. What their appetite was for that step back that was going to come with a young player who was a little bit more of a project. And I think when their nose got bloody, they realized they don't like how that feels at all. And so they're going to make sure that Kyler Murray's backstopped by a veteran.
2: Michael Penix should be the Falcons' starting quarterback, love it or shove it, Junior.
1: I love this one, and I'm sure we're both on the same page with this. I just I understand you were able to get Tua for a bargain price because, kind of like Kyler Murray, he was coming in a reclamation project after the team that he had been drafted by let him go. But I think skill set wise at this point, Tua was always in the perfect marriage with Mike McDonald and that, or Mike McDaniel in that offense. And I think now you need to see what you're going to get out of Michael Penix. Now that he's healthy and back out there, I think, A, there's more upside. And I think if you're Kevin Stefanski coming in, you're trying to find answers to figure out whether or not you're going to be dipping into the draft this year, and you've got to work through your former first-round pick first.
0: I do love this one. I'm a little hesitant on when he gets to he's just starting 11-on-11 now, close to the start of the season, a la the Patrick Mahomes, who's actually been playing for a while. But I still love this one. You got to figure out who your quarterback's going to be. If you ask me, you know, is it going to be one of those two or someone different at the end of the year, I might lean toward that. But for now, I definitely think Michael Penix gives you a better chance to win, so I love it.
1: All right, we didn't start very strong.
0: No.
1: But I feel like we finished with some of our best stuff on that. I'm going to chalk that up to it's early. Dad's still getting limber. He's an older man. We got to kind of work our way back into this. Next week's Love It or Shove It, going to be incredible. The next show, Rich Eisen up here on ESPN Radio, going to be great.
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0: headlining this fair. When I went in seventh grade, 1995, my buddy Dwight Engel and I met two girls at a bat mitzvah, and pre-cell phone, we go, let's go to the Puyallup Fair. This is the first time we're meeting girls out at a thing like this that aren't at our school. Do you remember what that was like?
1: Oh, yeah.
0: The
1: oh,
0: nerves
1: yeah.
0: that come with, these are away game gals. These are girls that you, these are girls that you don't even know if they are going to kill you. Like, you don't know what's going on, but you're like, let's meet you at the fair. At least it's a public area. If you do do something shady and poison us in a funnel cake. So we go, let's meet at noon. 2 hours go by and Dwight and I are just, I don't know if you want to say pathetic, lonely, horny, whatever you want to say. We are young adolescent males and we wait for Rich upwards of 2 hours for these gals, and finally Dwight's like, we gotta, let's have ourselves a day. And I go, yeah, let's do that. And we start roaming around, and I kid you not, I'd say about 45 into walking around, who do we see with two other guys at the clown game?
1: Oh,
0: and she goes, and I quote, when did you guys get here? And if I was as quick and sharp and just, you know, dealt with hecklers the way I do now, I would have fired something back that would, you know, like, don't even, you know, I don't know, you know, oh, we actually been here. You know, I would try to kill with kindness, but I couldn't have been more defeated and just be like, we were waiting at the game for 2 hours.
2: And now get your tickets.
1: That's right.
2: AdamRayComedy.com.
0: Things are better. 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
1: former Illini Terrence Shannon Jr. of the Minnesota Timberwolves about Ben Quattrone from Sarah Shannon.

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0: interview he had done before the season with Mike Tirico. Are you sad that the Michael Jordan NBC basketball coverage era is over?
1: No. I mean, I think that was one of those things that was better in theory than in reality. You know, the interviews, they were all chopped up.
0: They were terrible.
1: He didn't say anything definitive. And you know what it is, too? The Last Dance was probably the last time we're ever going to really hear from Michael Jordan. Like, I think he gave us everything he had. I thought that was an incredible 30 for 30.
0: He's not. Like, if you think about the best athletes of all time, they find their way into the public consciousness. Tiger Woods, Tom Brady's out here wearing, did I see he's now wearing leather pants at 49 years old? You know, they still do things. He is a complete, in some respects, recluse.
1: Yeah.
0: Why do you think that is?
1: I think he's the last great athlete pre-social media, maybe. Like, I wonder if that's a factor. It also helps that he's a multi-billionaire. He's probably also the richest ex-athlete. So
0: but like you don't think he has any interest in any sort of like I feel like Michael Jordan is the least accessible great athlete we've ever had in terms of I don't feel like I know anything really about him beyond he was a great player.
1: I think that's what he wants. I mean, remember, this is the same guy who stopped talking to Sports Illustrated at his peak after he went to baseball. Like I don't think that he was never a media guy. Like, I don't think he ever wanted to talk to reporters. True. I think he had to. And then after his career, he made so much money, he just didn't have to be accessible.
0: Well, he's really, really boring. He might be.
1: Not in The Last Dance. He was great in The Last Dance, but I don't think beyond that we'll get anything from him.
0: Yeah, but The Last Dance was his narrative.
1: But he opened up. That was the most open Michael Jordan we've ever seen.
0: Maybe so.
1: And we will never see Michael Jordan that open again.
0: But I sort of wonder if, like, we just were so starved for any entertainment that we sort of look at that as in a nostalgic way, kind of like Tiger King. We were just so wanting something after COVID that we love it so much. NFL Network's Ian Rappaport reports that Tua's play for the Dolphins has made the plan to make him a starter at the beginning of the season impossible, not just in preseason games, but in practice as well. He simply is not good enough to put on the field, and it is apparently, quote, Michael Penix's job for the taking.
1: Yeah.
0: I predicted on this show a couple weeks ago, under 7 games for the rest of his career for Tua. Are you now convinced that maybe I was correct?
1: I don't think his career is over. I don't think it's under 7 games. Because that, to me, says his career is over. Remember, the Falcons are only paying him like $1.3 million. The Dolphins are on the hook for the rest of his salary. So it's not a high-risk thing. I felt like mentally was going to be the biggest hurdle for Tua. Like, how would he get over these last couple of years and all of the stumbles? And after that bad preseason performance, the fumble he had, he just seemed like a guy who was still locked into whatever mode he's been in these last few years. So it's weird to think that a guy that we thought at one point could be a top 10 quarterback has reached his level.
0: At the same time, though, if you're hearing reports that he's unplayable.
1: Yeah, it's bad.
0: And Michael Penix is coming off, what, 2 Achilles surgeries?
1: He's coming off a big injury.
0: 2. He's had, like, back-to-back.
1: Well, in college he had a bunch, and then this situation.
0: And then there, and he's not played at all. And you're essentially saying we're going to play him. He's done, right? I said he wouldn't start more than 7 games in the NFL. I feel like that's – you say that's unlikely. I think it's almost a safe bet. He's not playing this year unless Michael Penix gets hurt, right? Now, which Michael Penix probably will, but I don't think he's playing until then.
1: No, I think that – I mean, I can see him playing less than 7 games. That's not the conversation. For me, it's his career over?
0: Starting 7.
1: Do you think his career is over? Is it over?
0: I think he'll remain on the roster because, as you said, it's not really a loss for Atlanta at $1 million a year.
1: Yeah.
0: But I think his career as a starter of anything except filling in for a few moments, I do think, Myron, that's done. Yes.
1: Yeah. It'll be interesting to see. It's a low that I did not expect at this stage of his career.
0: Yeah. Well, all across sports talk radio, since the season starts on Saturday, people are picking who's going to make the playoff, who's going to be the best teams. It's not what we do here on Matt and Myron. We're going to tell you the worst teams in the country, the teams to bet against, and who's going to have a putrid season. That's next.
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0: shaking your feet, Evan Stone.
1: It's pretty humbling. It's pretty humbling. When was that? Let's think about that. Cooper, when... Cooper's on Evan time today, apparently.
2: No, I told Curtis this. I forgot to tell you. On Wednesdays, my class ends at 2:50. So I gotta hustle
0: I thought he
2: over.
0: Said he would get here at 2:50.
2: No.
1: You guys got a text group without me?
2: No.
0: Yeah, so one of those things is like with a smaller text group, it doesn't have all the annoying people in, from the larger text group in it. I don't know if you've ever... I stole that from a meme. I'm joking, man.
1: I don't know. Cooper, when was the last time you were picked up?
2: Oh, man. I mean, probably within the past year, if I had to guess.
0: Oh, one of you, just regular one of your bros?
2: Just like messing around, yeah.
1: One of Curtis?
0: Oh, geez, I was probably 8. I don't know, man. Yeah, I don't know.
1: It's just you think about those kind of things where it's like, you know, we joked the other day about, you know, saying a sentence that nobody has ever said before.
0: Right. Yeah.
1: You know what I mean? And you think about those things in life where you realize that might never happen again. Like I might have been picked up for my last time.
0: And it was by Fred Wakefield.
1: No, I've been picked up since.
0: Oh, when's the last time you were picked up? When was the last time you were picked up by another athlete?
1: Well, I got suplexed one time, cradled, so that happened.
0: That's not fun.
1: It was splatled. That's what I got.
0: Splatled. Oh my.
1: Yeah, if you know, you know.
0: Real quick. Speaking of wrestling and suplexes, our conversation yesterday with Danny Pacino getting a great response online. And if you missed that conversation, I highly recommend you go and check it out, Danny. Raising money for pancreatic cancer research. And
1: yeah.
0: Evan, talk a little bit more about that real quick and Danny's story. I want to make sure we mention that before we dig into the show here.
1: Yeah, well, for sure, you can go to Breathe to Live.
0: The number two.
1: Yeah, breathe2live.com. And Danny is training to run a treadmill marathon, which we had some fun with that. You know, he said, if you ever ran on a treadmill, it's pretty boring. Now do it for 4 hours and what kind of tunes you got. But he's training to run a treadmill marathon because his father, Scott Pacino, was the first person ever to run a marathon on a treadmill. They had Guinness Book of World Records come in and they did the whole thing. Unfortunately, he passed last year from pancreatic cancer and was... It's caught late. Danny had some great stats yesterday just about how 85-ish% of gastrointestinal cancers are, there's no signs. There's no symptoms. They're most of them are caught stage 4 or later. And at that point, it's typically too late.
0: Yeah.
1: So we're raising money at breathetolive.com and Danny is training to raise money for, I can't remember the exact tool it's called, but it's basically a breathalyzer.
0: It's a new breathalyzer that can pick up on the symptoms or can pick up on cancerous cells so much faster, and it's available in other parts of the world. There's a lot of lobbying to make this a part of cancer research in the United States. Danny is now a part of that, and we posted the link on our Twitter and Instagram pages. So follow us at The Drive 935. I wanted to make sure we did mention that right away to jump into the show. We're going to talk with our guy Glenn Kinley from WCIA 3 Sports, the sports director for Channel 3, a little bit later on in this hour about Illini football. We'll definitely talk with him about some high school football as well. Week 2 of the local high school schedule kicking off this week. And we'll get to some Cardinals and Cubs talk as well. Not fun. Not fun. Coop, you okay over there, buddy?
2: No, I'm upset.
0: I know you're a little upset. Yeah, collapses for the Cubs, a beat down for the Cards last night. So if you're a baseball fan that listens to the show, unless you're the one or two White Sox fans, we know you're not in a really great mood today. As far as baseball goes, also some Bears talk, Bears injury updates. Also, did you see the Caleb Williams picture?
2: I have seen it.
0: Did you see the Caleb Williams picture?
1: No, I don't think so.
0: Of him in the new, was it the rivalry jersey? Just know if I send you this picture, Evan, it means game blouses every time.
1: I did see that. You posted it. I didn't know that's what we were talking about.
0: That's the picture.
1: Yes, I saw that.
0: You don't know, we got to talk about the picture. And we'll find out who is our winner from our Tuesday draft, the biggest sports scandals in history. Last time I looked, it was really tight. Really tight race between everybody. So with that in mind, we got a lot of these to get to.
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0: And the first one, football related, pretty big deal. The U of I Division of Intercollegiate Athletics announced today a sponsorship with Caterpillar, the global leading manufacturer of construction and mining equipment, off-highway diesel and natural gas engines, industrial gas turbines, and diesel. You know what Caterpillar is if you live in central Illinois. It's a multi-year agreement with Learfield, and the two iconic brands are going to come together every game day. The Caterpillar logo will now be displayed on the 25-yard lines of Zupke Field at Gies Memorial Stadium. For more than 100 years, Caterpillar's been a key part of Illinois communities. And now more than 17,000 employees work in Illinois for Caterpillar. The foundation, as the foundation of the sponsorship, Caterpillar's on-field brand placement becomes the first long-term on-field corporate logo in more than 100 years. Gies Memorial Stadium combines premium visibility as well with an authentic connection to the Fighting Illini fan base. That is a quote from the press release today. Other football news. Madison Ram was named Illinois Football Program's Director of Recruiting and Transition Coordinator. That was announced by Brett Bielema today. Ram previously served as the Associate Director of Academic Services and worked directly with the football team from 2023 to 2025. Illinois head softball coach Jenna Hall announced the program's fall campaign for 2026. The squad's going to play 7 games on 5 dates, all at Eichelberger Field. Autumn opens on September 25th against EIU, go Panthers, and continues that weekend as well on the 27th against Parkland College. Both September outings will be 10 innings. October 4th features a doubleheader against UIC. October 10th, Spoon River and Illinois Wesleyan will make the trip. And fall finishes off with one final 10-inning outing against Danville on October 16th. Illinois soccer is set to complete its season opening 4-match homestand with St. Louis tomorrow, 6 p.m. That is on Big Ten Network tomorrow evening. And the Illini coming off a 2-match week after a 2-1 comeback win against Cincinnati last week. And those, my friends, are your Illini headlines. I think the big one of the day, though, is the announcement about Caterpillar. I really do. I think that is a huge, huge announcement and just another change in the world of college football, in particular here in Champaign-Urbana.
1: Heck yeah, and it looks good on the field too. Like this is something that I love about what Josh Whitman and this program has done, is that the sponsors that they've gotten so far, they fit. Mm. It's like they Busey fits so well on the jerseys. Like they match the color scheme.
0: Sure.
1: They don't, it's not some gaudy extra color. You know, when I think about what Wisconsin did, yes, a perfect match for Wisconsin is Culver's. I get it. However, that blue Culver's patch on the red jerseys looks awful. Like nothing else they have is blue.
0: Mm.
1: But Busey Bank and Caterpillar on the field, like it just, I don't know if you saw the video where they unveiled it and it's out there. It's just such a perfect match, and it just the vibe and everything it's got, awesome.
0: You know,
1: love it.
0: Caterpillar, big business, great partnership, big revenue coming in for the university. I can remember about, I'm going to say 10 years ago. It was right around the start of the Lovey era, and there was a knock on Illinois as far as recruitment went, and a reporter, an analyst, someone who'd been in sports talk a long time up in Chicago, was of the opinion that was recruitment was bad at Illinois because of sponsorships, that they didn't have any big-name sponsorships, and took a couple of shots at some of the ag businesses that would do work with the University of Illinois. It's just interesting to me. I bring that up because now here you are 10 years later, and Illinois seems to be at the forefront with a handful of other colleges with how they're generating revenue and the way NIL money is coming in, which led to something off the air we were talking about in the group text, some out-of-the-box ideas for how they could generate some revenue. Coop, you're a bright young intern. You're our fine intern from the Champaign Room. What are some ideas you might have floating around in that college brain of yours? You got any out-of-the-box ideas?
2: I don't know. I feel like there's got to be something that they could do that's kind of similar to what Akron did, like that raffle about
0: someone could
2: call the first series of plays in the first game. Like
0: that reminds me, did you enter that or what? Did you donate to that?
1: I really wanted to. I was told no by most people in my life, but yeah, it was. Didn't somebody from Barstool bought like 100 season tickets or something?
2: It was Big Cat. He was like in the final nine. He didn't win it though. It's just some.
1: Oh, did they announce who won?
2: Yeah, some random fan.
1: Oh, I need on this.
0: Hmm. How much would you donate to the University of Illinois, sir?
1: If they let me call plays?
0: If there's like, you know what?
1: If it was a guarantee.
0: First of all, would you want to call something on offense with something from Lunny's playbook, or do you want to have your hands on the 3-3-5? You want to call some defensive sets there, buddy?
1: No, I want offense.
0: Okay.
1: And I had been telling people it would be straight barge the whole game. But with some of the talent we have, yeah, I want offense. If they were like, hey, it's not a raffle, it's you. What would you donate and you get to call plays? I mean, if I get more than one, if it's just one series, I give them $1,000.
0: $1,000 for
1: if it's a guaranteed, like, hey, you get a half. I'd sell the kids, you know, like it's like, how many kidneys we got in this family?
0: How many kidneys?
1: Let's make it happen.
0: Kids and kidneys going out the coop. You're a well-off, wealthy young man.
2: I'm not.
0: You come from money. Your parents are filthy rich.
2: No. I don't.
0: You are not a poor hillbilly like Evan and I.
2: I do not have $1,000 to spend on something like that, but I would put in back-breaking hours at the concession stand if they need me to. How about that? Can exchange my hard labor for calling plays.
0: Selling the
2: it's like
0: the
2: washing dishes.
0: Yeah, there
1: I'll,
0: you go.
1: I'll take the leaf blower up into the stands after the games and.
2: Next time it snows, I can go out and shovel the whole field. How about that?
1: The whole thing.
2: Whole thing.
1: They're like, listen, we got tractors for this, but he said he'd do it.
2: Yeah.
1: So it's just Cooper out there with a shovel.
0: I think I'd drop a grand if I could call the defense. I wanna call the 3-3-5 though.
1: You'd go defense.
0: I'd go defense. Because everyone wants to draw up the offensive plays and scores. I want something that no one's ever seen before. Give me the first series of the UAB game. All right. Like, yeah. I got this. Just let me call this.
1: You just come
0: series.
1: Out in full prevent
0: That's
1: defense.
0: It. I do
1: just
0: here's what I do. I'd go I totally Madden it. I'd go prevent. And then blitz everybody. I'm sending the house.
1: You did Mad Dog blitz out of prevent.
0: Mad Dog out of prevent.
1: Just blitzing from 50 yards downfield. Yeah.
0: I'm going to turn Bailey loose from 25, 35 yards deep.
1: I'm still saying this. I want a whiteboard in here because I would love for us to be able to John Gruden this bad boy while we're talking and all that stuff. And
2: be cool.
1: I had asked the powers that be, and they didn't respond to my text.
0: They didn't let you have the whiteboard?
1: Out of the budget. If we start a group me, not a group me, what's the other thing?
0: I don't know.
1: What's the one where people give you money? Hey, you give us money.
2: GoFundMe?
1: That's the one.
0: A group me versus a GoFundMe?
1: Yeah, group me is a messaging app that I'm also in. But GoFundMe, or we just found out the other day, you can give us money on Twitter. Where's that go?
0: It goes to us. Yeah.
1: You and me?
0: I think so.
1: Okay, if you give us money on Twitter, we'll buy a whiteboard for the studio.
0: Nobody's going to give us money.
1: And we'll let you choose one segment for us. Look at that. We'll raffle it off.
0: It's called X Money. I don't even know if it's real money or if this is Elon money. I don't know. But yeah, so
1: goes to Elon.
0: We got a notification on X a couple of weeks ago that we had the blue check mark, and then this thing popped up and said, hey, you can earn money. People can donate money to you. Would you like to activate it? So we're like, sure. Nobody's donated a dollar, and that's okay. We're not complaining. But now this little dollar sign is on our Twitter page, and it says X money. So I don't know if that's crypto or if it's real money. You know, I don't know.
1: HL said, this is like lobbying.
0: Kind of.
2: Nope. No, it's not. It's
1: I don't know
2: legit.
1: What that means. But yeah, I might lobby on accident.
0: HL also said, I'd run a fake punt halfback run, first down, right to Fagan. Right to There you go.
2: The tight end.
0: Ryan and Champagne sent in a... why is my name HL?
1: I don't know,
0: HL. That's what it says on the text line.
1: Just
0: your
1: says
0: number,
1: HL.
0: Your number comes up and it says HL. So
1: here, text me HL, what you would like for it to say there.
0: And we'll fix it. Yeah, your name is probably... Those aren't even my initials. Ryan and Champagne sent in a What did you do? Did you just block HL from texting
1: No,
0: us?
1: I clicked, hey, let me edit this, and it logged me out.
0: That's what you get. Ryan and Champagne sent a very unflattering edit of Caleb Williams posing in the new. What do you make of that photo there, Coop? Not even going to acknowledge it.
2: Disrespectful.
0: It's disrespectful is what it is. And
1: it's whimsical.
2: It's AI slop.
0: AI slop. No, you know
1: what I would do?
0: Yeah, you're draining the lakes around here with that. You know
1: what I would do is because they said they'd send it every time he makes a mistake. I'd send it every time he does something good against your team.
0: That's what.
1: Just like, whee!
0: Yeah, I'm going to save that too.
1: Here it comes.
0: You're going to get that every time he throws a touchdown pass, and then you're getting the original when it's game blouses. That's what's going to happen. Joe in Springfield. Hey, Curtis, to get you in the Halloween mood, PBR is doing a collaboration with the Jason Universe and releasing 12 packs with the bloody hockey mask on them. Oh, man. Thank you, Joe. I am getting into the Halloween spirit. I'm feeling it, man.
2: Already?
0: Oh, gosh, yes. Can't help it. I can't help myself, Coop.
2: You're skipping over football season.
0: I'm not skipping over. It all goes together. I've seen, I don't know how many spirit Halloweens in central Illinois and Indiana over the last couple of weeks. I'm like, man, I got to just, nope, I'm going to keep driving. I don't have the money right now, but I cruise past thinking I'm going to go in there. I even saw one. I was on a little trip, and there was one that just opened in Bourbonnais, and I was like, oh, I could stop off in Bourbonnais. And nope, going to keep going. Going to keep going. You ever stopped off in Bourbonnais, Coop?
2: I don't think I have.
0: Never?
2: I don't know why.
0: For Bears camp? No?
2: No, I don't think so.
0: Okay, I'm just curious.
1: Every time I walk into a Spirit Halloween and I see the employees, I'm like, is it that bad in life? Is this all you got?
0: What's wrong with Spirit Halloween employees?
1: They work like a month out of the year. That's like extreme seasonal help.
0: Hmm.
1: I want to know, who's the scout for Spirit Buildings?
0: Ooh.
1: You know, like, do they have someone that just drives around town and is like, that place is probably going to close?
0: I would imagine they've got a whole marketing team that's looking at, like, the malls and outlet centers and looking like, where.
1: Oh, look, there's a Circuit City.
0: Like, yeah.
1: We should probably keep an eye on
0: where
1: that
0: one. Where were there an outlet mall or a regular mall and something that went out of business? Or, yeah. Where was there a Sears? Yep. Okay. Maybe they're looking for, what's a fast food place that's been going out of business lately? Wendy's?
2: What?
0: Yeah, Wendy's has been closing down, man.
2: Really?
1: We don't have one here, do we?
2: Yeah, we do.
1: Where's the Wendy's?
2: In Champaign.
1: Wait, thanks, Coop.
2: Well, we're in Philo right now, so I need to clarify. By, what is that called?
0: By the other
2: the
0: fast
2: mini
0: food
2: golf.
0: Place.
2: So by the yard.
0: Oh, by the yard.
2: Down the street from the yard. There's a Wendy's.
0: Okay. Well, there
1: is
0: you go.
1: Really?
2: Yeah.
1: It's on University?
2: Mm-hmm.
0: By Arby's. Isn't there an Arby's over
2: yeah, there?
0: Yeah, that's why you wouldn't know it, because you're always going to the other Arby's on Neil.
1: Yeah, me and me alone. So
0: Scott and Terre Haute says, Terre Haute has one in the mall, and the mall is empty. Man, that makes me sad. Yeah, I used to spend a lot of time in the Honey Creek Mall. That's Urbana, says 217 texter. Jeez, Coop. Get right, with it,
2: whatever.
0: Buddy.
2: Get Same with thing. It.
0: Wade, I heard that Dion was donating to the U of I Athletic Fund. Have you guys heard anything about that?
2: Sanders?
0: Yeah, I have not heard anything about that.
1: Who? Barry Sanders?
0: No, Dion.
2: Dion.
0: Said Dion.
1: Dion? To
0: maybe
1: us?
0: maybe a different Dion. Maybe not Dion Sanders. Maybe, I don't know, the Dion we talked to
1: maybe
0: last week.
1: Maybe he accidentally Venmo'd the wrong person. I've done that before.
0: Maybe. It's not Deion's.
1: I think
0: they're referencing Deion Thomas, but I haven't heard anything about that either.
2: That's an old person move right there.
1: Venmo and the wrong person?
2: Yeah.
1: Well,
2: to break it too.
1: Here's what happened. I was buying tickets for a sporting event. They were $200, and I Venmo'd my buddy because he bought them, and he had Simpsons character. No, I'm just.
0: Okay.
1: His Venmo name was a Simpson character, but he misspelled it. So he told me it was like Chief Wiggums or something, but okay. He spelled it differently. So I sent it, and then I realized, oh, that went to the wrong person, $200. So I messaged that person. I was like, hey, I'm so sorry. I sent this to you. Can you please send it back? And they responded, no. I was like, well, all right. So I paid $400 for those tickets.
0: Hey, can you give me that money back?
4: I can tell you.
1: Yeah. They, I was like, you didn't have to respond. You could have just ignored everything. Like, the no was more hurtful.
2: It's more funny if they're...
0: Oh, God bless
2: Can
0: America.
2: I get that money back that I accidentally send you? Nope.
1: Nope.
2: Nope.
1: I hope they enjoyed it. Maybe they were just praying. They're like, oh, it's a rough time. It's a rough time.
0: I really need
1: ka-ching!
0: Somebody to Venmo me $200 unexpectedly
1: they're
0: right
1: like,
0: now.
1: Who am I to go against God?
0: There you go.
1: You know?
0: 217-359-2255. That's the number for the Max Twin City Recycling text line. Love hearing from everybody so far. Heath, there's a Wendy's on North Prospect. I forgot about that one. Yeah. Is that one still open? And I'm not being a smart aleck. But
1: yeah, I think it is. It's over there where that Fazoli's used to be, but now we put up our 83rd car wash.
0: Mm.
1: Boy, that business is booming.
0: And a spirit Halloween over there, sir.
1: Always.
0: Always over there. Big Def, I made a business strategy proposal for expanding Wendy's back during my MBA coursework. Got a 100. Guess they could have used me.
2: Big Def has done everything.
0: He's the, I'm telling you. The most interesting man in the world is based on Big Def. That
1: They're
0: character is based on Big Def.
2: Yeah, he's just making
1: They're
2: it
1: all lies.
2: Up.
1: He just waits to see what we talk about, and then he's like, oh, okay, I did that as well.
0: We're due for a break. We're going to do Random Illini Players early today. We'll do the Random Illini Player coming up next.
1: I needed that heads up.
0: Number 26. That's what you got to think of. Number 26, because it's August 26th. And I'm giving that heads up, Evan Stone, because we're going to talk with Glenn Kinley from WCIA 3 Sports right around 3:45. Plenty of baseball talk to get to as well. More on those outside-the-box thoughts on how else the Illini could generate some NIL revenue. 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It's The Drive.
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0: Here's something you should put on the calendar. Go ahead and do this. Wednesday, September 2nd. Let me tell you why. Because that is our kickoff event at Pia's to get you ready for Illini football. It's ESPN Radio 93.5. It is The Drive. I'm Curtis Allen. That's Evan Stone. Our fine intern from the Champagne Room, Cooper O'Kelly, is taking over. He's running the ship now. Coop, we're going to see you on Wednesday, September 2nd.
2: I'll be there for the show.
0: You'll be there for the show, baby. There you go. Holding it down. Yeah, our kickoff event, we're going to have special guests. We'll have your chance to win tickets. Last chance to win tickets from us, by the way, for the opener against UAB, because that is on Thursday the 3rd. Man, this is all a week away. Man, Evan Stone, it's all a week away. Specials on Captain Morgan as well. There's going to be all sorts of good stuff. $4 22-ounce draft, 16-ounce cans, $20 buckets for Yingling and flights as well, $5 Surfside and Super Light cans, $5 Captain Morgan specials. And last year, during our broadcast where it was sponsored by Captain Morgan, I think we all got really cool, I can't call them Illini shirts necessarily, but they had the Illini colors with the captain on it. Do you remember that? Do you still have yours?
1: Oh, yeah.
0: I still have mine, too.
1: And I got a nice hat.
0: Did you get the pirate hat, too?
1: No. It's a like this one.
0: Oh, it's the regular ball cap. Yeah.
1: It's like a snapback, but it says Captain Country. It's got the state outline of Illinois.
0: There you go.
1: So
0: again, that is going to be a week from today, next Wednesday, September 2nd, The Drive, live at Pia's. Can't wait to do that. And we're going to be broadcasting live 3 to 5. Our very own Diane Ducey will be DJing as well from 5 to 8 p.m. So after you enjoy the show with us, get some food, have a couple of beverages, you can have a little fun with Diane, and the dance floor will be open as well. Now, having said all that, we've been counting down to the kickoff of the season, gentlemen, with our random Illini players of the day. And it's led to some fun stuff. In fact, I don't want to spoil anything. We've got some interviews on the way over the next week or two, thanks to our random Illini players of the day. And we've got another one today. Not an interview, but we got to get to another player. It's the 26th, so use your thinking cap, use your brain. Who is a random Illini player that wore number 26? Evan, are you ready, sir?
1: I am. And literally, as we were about to start, I had another random player
0: jump into your brain?
1: Jump into my brain.
0: Uh-oh.
1: So hold on.
0: Okay.
1: No, it's going to take me 2 seconds.
0: All right. Well, that's all right. I'm still amped about
1: I'm going to tell Pia's. You right now. I'm still amped about Pia's.
0: Yeah, and it's Lindy's birthday next week on Wednesday the 2nd. He just told us on the text line.
1: Well, look at him.
0: So we'll have to sing happy birthday to Lindy next week. I don't know if we'll have a cake for you, Lindy, but maybe we can get some wings or something. I do like the wings at Pia's.
1: Boom. Got it. Coming in standing. I had to make sure I had
0: you gotta have it right.
1: The right person and the right number.
0: Let's go.
1: Apparently no height, no weight.
0: Oh.
1: They got nothing here for him.
0: Stop it.
1: He's from Massillon, Ohio. Massillon.
0: Are you just making this up?
1: Never. Oh, he's got one of the greatest plays in Illinois football history.
0: Uh-huh. But he has no height or weight.
1: But he's got no height, no weight, because he, in 2007, caught 3 passes for 27 yards, including a touchdown at number 1, Ohio State. Ladies and gentlemen, number 26, Brian Gamble.
0: Yo! Good pull from you, sir.
1: Brian Gamble was a top 50 recruit in the state of Ohio. He was the 41st best safety in the nation. Played both running back and defensive back at Washington. For his career, he totaled 184 tackles, 21 tackles for a loss, and 1.5 sacks in high school. He was All-Ohio, All-Conference, and All-County honors in 2005. He was a high school teammate of another random Illini of the day. Oh, we haven't done him yet. Well, Antonio James. We'll get to Antonio James at some point. Mm-hmm. Came in as a defender, switched to offense, played offense in that upset of number one Ohio State. Juice Williams had four touchdown passes. He caught his on a play, I believe, that ended up knocking Aurelius Ben out of the game with a concussion.
0: Oh, there's a...
1: As they ran...
0: Yeah, I remember that.
1: Yeah, and Aurelius Ben got knocked out by another guy, and that's what people don't remember about that game in 2007. We won that game we played half the game without Aurelius Ben and without Vontae Davis. Both of them were knocked out of that game with concussions, and we still went on to win that game. Miami Thomas had a wonderful interception as he stepped in for Vontae Davis, and Brian Gamble, Michael Omanawanui, kid from Decatur, caught a touchdown pass. Oh, what's his name? Somebody's going to help me out on the text line.
0: Someone will help you on the text line.
1: Yeah, it was a wonderful, beautiful, incredible football game. Had two catches for 26 yards in the Rose Bowl against USC. Played in 10 of 13 games in 2007. I think, unfortunately, I don't know if he got kicked off the team or he got suspended and then ended up transferring, but he didn't make it past 2007. I remember something happened, but I can't remember exactly. But ladies and gentlemen, number 26, Brian Gamble.
0: By the way,
1: Jacob Willis, thank you, Lindy.
0: Lindy had you. By the way, Brian Gamble was, and still is, I would assume, 5'11", and was listed at 185 pounds.
1: They've got nothing on the website.
0: No, not on the Illini website. And also, my research shows and tells me that Brian... Is in charge or in management at a Coca-Cola bottling and processing plant.
1: Hello.
0: So, and it is the same Brian Gamble. So now we got to get him on.
1: All right. Yeah.
0: There you go. 5'11", sure. 185.
1: Coming in standing.
0: Oh, jeez.
1: 6'6".
0: Yeah.
1: 315 pounds.
0: Let's go.
1: From Cresco, Pennsylvania. He went to East Stroudsburg South. Couple directions there.
0: Yeah.
1: Normally they say Southeast, but in Pennsylvania they say East Stroudsburg South. Played offensive line for the Illini from 2008 to 2012. He was the Associated Press All-State Team in Pennsylvania. First team class AAAAA All-State Honors. Holy crap, they let him. Holy shnikes. Aided his team by averaging 6.5 yards per carry and scoring 27 rushing touchdowns as a senior.
0: What, for the Illini?
1: No.
0: Oh, okay.
1: In high school, ladies and gentlemen, number 70, Corey Lewis. Played offensive tackle for Illinois. Had three torn ACLs, five surgeries, 2.5 years of recovery to play the final four games in 2012. He actually played several games as an offensive tackle for Illinois with a torn ACL.
0: That's a dude.
1: Not that he tore his ACL and went. He played with a torn ACL at Illinois, offensive tackle. He's one of those guys when you think about those Illinois years,
0: mm-hmm.
1: You're like, man, he literally put everything he had onto the field, kept coming back, kept pushing. Loved him. Five different knee surgeries.
0: Actually had 6 years of eligibility because of the knee surgeries. And now, the founder of Prestige Wellness.
1: Heck yeah.
0: A wellness concierge and space design company. Holy cow. I'm assuming when you mean space, like not outer space, Coop. Okay. Not rocket ships, but space like in your office.
2: Right.
1: Well, he got a bachelor's degree in communication.
0: There we go.
1: And a master's degree in sports administration. So I'm going to assume it's not outer space.
0: I don't know. HL on the text line says he's an astronaut these days.
1: I don't think you can be an astronaut if you're 6'6", 315 pounds.
0: I don't think
1: pounds.
0: They let you. No, I don't think they let you on the rockets if you're that big.
1: That's but, quite a space suit.
0: But he does. He's founded a couple of companies. He's an executive chairman at 1&1, a wellness architect for high performers, an expert in longevity, habit forming, and performance-driven space design. Maybe he is doing things in outer space. Holy cow, wait a minute. I don't know if he's an actual astronaut, but maybe I'm wrong here, guys. I think he might be doing stuff with rockets. Holy cow. We got
1: carrying him to the launch pad?
0: I think he is, and throwing them into outer space. Corey Lewis, your second Random Illini player of the day.
1: There we go. Yeah, somebody put Mike Epstein on the text line. I lost whoever said that, but that was a thought. The greatest, not the greatest what if. I think they said the greatest what if Mike Epstein. Mikey Dudek is the greatest what if in Illinois football history.
0: Yeah.
1: But Mike Epstein was great. I was going to go Justin Green. Justin Green was the one I had
0: there
1: all queued up. Loved Justin Green.
0: But you went a different route, huh?
1: That touchdown catch in Columbus, Ohio was just so heavy in my mind. I was like, I got to switch over to Brian Gamble.
0: Well, I got to have a conversation here with Corey Lewis. You know how you're always talking with everybody? You've got everybody's phone numbers.
1: Yeah.
0: You got all the, well, you know what? I'm going to find out if Corey Lewis is building rocket ships or not. Okay. Apparently he's doing everything. Apparently he's helping you with your wellness and getting into shape and building rocket ships as well. Coop, what are you doing with your life over there, buddy? Huh? Jeez.
2: Nothing.
0: Good stuff, Evan Stone. Good stuff. Your Random Illini Players of the Day. 217-359-2255 for the Max Twin City Recycling text line. HL bumping everyone when they hit zero gravity. That
1: Hold
0: is
1: on.
0: So annoying.
1: It's not HL anymore. Now it is HL has transitioned. And we will respect the transition.
0: Come on, man.
1: HL is now 217 Truth. We will respect the transition.
0: Are you sure?
1: That's what they said.
0: It still says HL over here on my screen.
1: I haven't updated it yet because I just got signed back into the text line.
0: Oh, well, you haven't changed anything then. I'm going to keep saying HL until it changes. And then I'll get confused. Like, this is a totally different person texting now. Whatever happened to HL? Glenn Kenley from WCIA 3 Sports is going to join us next. We're going to talk Illini football and local high school football with him, getting ready for week 2 of your Friday Night Lights with The Drive.
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4: ESPN Radio 93.5, it is The Drive. I'm Curtis Allen. That is Evan Stone, the nephew, Cooper O'Kelly from the Champagne Room, our fine intern running the board, making us sound good. Looking forward to talking with our next guest. Every time he's on with us, it's a good conversation, and now we're in the thick of things when it comes to Illinois football and high school football. He is the sports director for WCIA 3. Glenn Kinley is on the Dick Van Dyke Appliance World phone line with us. How are you, sir?
5: Hey, I'm doing well, fellas. How are you? You guys keeping busy now?
4: Keeping busy, doing all right. We've already got texts rolling in for you to talk a little bit of high school football with us. But before we jump into that, how busy were you over the last week? I know you're always busy, but I mean, this is where the rubber meets the road for you and the crew at Channel 3.
5: Yeah, you get a little breathing time over the summer, catch your breath a little bit. You know, if you want to use a PTO or get out of town or take a little trip, you do that during the summer, because then in the fall it's full throttle ahead. So it's been a busy time, but I in a way it can be nice. You're not scrambling for content by any means, and you get a little bit more of a routine. Maybe not just yet, but once we get into like game week for Illinois and get through that first week where game week will be a little wonky because they're playing on a Thursday. But we have our spotlight game of the week every week for high school football. You do those. You do the Illinois football press conferences. So you get into some sort of a routine, and that first Friday night felt good. It felt good to be back out there, hear the band going at the high school football games and all that stuff. So it was a really we're back moment. You know, you get the band going and the PA announcer fired up and all that stuff. So it was my first taste of like, all right, let's do this. We're back at it, you know? So
4: yeah.
5: Busy, but busy in a good way, I would say.
4: I want to ask you this. Let's start with Illini football and not necessarily anything playing wise on the field, but a new logo or two that you're going to see on the field. The university announcing today a partnership with Caterpillar. It's a first in Illini history, but it's not unexpected to me, Glenn. I'd love to get your thoughts on this and where Whitman is taking not just Illinois football, but the other programs under the Illinois umbrella as far as revenue is concerned and NIL money.
5: Yeah, so first of all, I think the two sponsorships they have, the Busey patch on the uniforms and then the Caterpillar patch on the field, I think are solid. Like, I don't think either of them are egregious or ugly or like draw too much attention to where you're like, oh no, it's gonna look horrible or anything like that. So I think that's good. You bring in some income. Maybe some people will be happy about it, maybe some people won't be. I've always said that if people are unhappy about it, they'd be even more unhappy with a four-win football season, right? And so if everybody else is doing it, you need money in this day and age to keep up with everybody. And Illinois already, football-wise, doesn't have the most money in the Big Ten. I don't think that's any secret. And so, would you rather they have a clean uniform with no logo on it, a clean field with no logo on it, and have less money to build that roster or for the facilities or whatever it would be? Or would you rather do it like everybody else is? And if they're going to do it, they did it with a couple organizations that seem like a good fit. And like I said, I don't think either of them draw too much attention away from it. To be honest with you, I think if you're random

0: fan who maybe hasn't been to an Illinois football game in a few years or isn't on social media and didn't see this stuff, I don't think they're showing up to the game and right away going, oh, my gosh, I got this logo on the uniform.
1: Yeah.
0: Threw it. You know, most people might not even notice it. And I don't know that the players are too concerned about it. They got bigger fish to fry, right? Those guys are trying to figure out how to hit the gap on a 3rd and 5 and make sure they convert, or how to get a stop on 3rd and 5 the other way. They don't probably worry about what's on the corner of their uniform by their shoulder pad. And so I think Josh Whitman's got this thing cooking, though, man. I think they have a very united group of administrators and coaches right now that are kind of all moving in the same direction. And it's obviously been an exciting time to be an Illini fan. Just had a sit-down with Brett Bielema yesterday, one-on-one, that will air next week in our Your Illini Nation kickoff special, and talked to him just about the expectations that have really, you know, gone up several notches for Illinois football. It used to be the ceiling on a good year. You bring everybody back, and you feel great about the season, and, you know, you feel like you got every position group lined up. The ceiling was maybe a bowl game, maybe 7 wins. And now people are talking about that as if that's maybe the floor for a year when you graduated. You know, I think Illinois has 55 or 56 new players on this year's roster, and people still are expecting a bowl game. That is a change, right?
1: Big
0: from,
1: time.
0: Hey, maybe we can get a bowl game in our best year, to we should be able to get a bowl game every year. Like, that's something that Illinois fans dreamed of, and it's here now. And obviously Josh Whitman's a huge part of it. And just Bielema and Underwood and their ability to continually just adjust and not run from change. Like, you can be mad about it, and you can resist it, and you can pout about it, or you can say, this is this new age, and we got to keep up, you know. And that's what they've decided to do, and I think that's probably the right approach.
2: Yeah, I love what you said. Just the fact that with the logos, you know, Caterpillar on the field, Busey on the jersey patch. We were just talking about this earlier. If you're an average fan or someone coming to the stadium for the first time, you probably won't notice them. You know, and that's right. How good of a job that they did with all of this. So with all of the chaos that is going on beyond some of the sponsorship, if we, you know, big conversations, obviously this week, Big Ten, SEC, the idea of NFL players maybe coming back to college or whatever. As someone who covers it from a media standpoint, from a journalism standpoint, how locked in do you have to be with that when it seems to change every, like, 6 hours? This is okay, this is not okay. This is okay, it's not okay. Do you have alerts on your phone? Like, what are you doing to try and keep up with whatever is happening in this world?
0: I can tell you that one thing we're doing is being very careful and intentional with how we are scripting our shows and what we're writing in our articles and in our scripts for our newscast. So, like, last week when it was brought up, the possibility of possibly Illinois bringing back Hank Beatty or Melvin Breesley, like, if that even became a reality, I think my script said something like, Illinois is exploring the possibility of possibly in the future, if it's an option, like, all of this to make sure. I'm not telling people, hey, Hank Beatty just got added to the roster. I'm going to clarify for folks. I'm going to tell them that this is something that they are looking into if it becomes an option, and the key word there is if. And so you're careful to not make promises. I think even Peyton Smith, the tight end from San Diego, who was with the team for all of about 4 or 5 days, when he joined, we had written Illinois is expecting him to gain another year of eligibility or something like that, not, hey, he's on the team, or he was on the team, he was on the roster, and he got added to it. But you're careful with how you're wording that stuff and making sure that you're not misleading anyone. And then, yeah, you're keeping up with every latest report and trying to make sure that you know what's going on from a bigger picture standpoint. And what it comes down to for us is how it affects Illinois, right? I don't need to give everyone the latest update on every single court ruling that's out there. But how does this affect the Fighting Illini? That's what people in our viewing area care about. That's what people who follow us on social media care about. And so that's what we zero in on. And when there's something like that, with when it was going to be Hank or Melvin or with Peyton Smith or Josh Lorick is the wide receiver they have who they're still trying to go through and figure out if he's going to get that extra year or not. Like, those are the stuff that we're going to update people on. And then you kind of filter out, hey, yeah, this might be big news. Is it big enough that everyone here cares about it, and does it affect the Illini? And if not, maybe you don't give them every update on every single ruling and eligibility and every change. Otherwise, we'd have to probably have, you know, bi-hourly updates.
1: ESPN Radio 93.5, it is The Drive. I'm Curtis, that's Evan. Glenn Kinley on the Dick Van Dyke Appliance World phone line with us. Let's switch gears, Glenn, and talk about some games we we know are going to happen in the next couple of days. We already got a text from our guy Joe in Springfield. He wants to hear from you about the big game in Athens on Friday, Athens versus Moroa Forsyth. Let's kind of run through some of the big games happening this Friday night.
0: Yeah, that will be a big one. We got a handful of good ones this Friday night. So Athens and Moroa both look good in week one. Athens took care of business against Riverton, and then Moroa got a win. And so that'll be a big one. Our game of the week will be Monticello Unity, a good little rivalry game. And but both of those teams, Unity graduated a ton from last year. But I think I talked to you guys a few weeks ago, and you guys said, who's going to be good this year? And I said, you could probably list off five or six teams, if not more, every mm-hmm. year that are going to be pretty good. And Unity's in that conversation. Monticello has made the playoffs, I think, for two straight decades or something like that under Coley Welter. And so they're going to be good, and that'll be a big game. And then, yeah, it's kind of an early tone setter, litmus test, whatever you want to say it, both for Athens and for Moroa Forsyth, kind of a big game in week two. They both, I think, cleaned up in week one, and now, okay, now you get up for week two and you play a tougher opponent, and I'm sure the crowd will be good at that one. And we got a number of other solid games this Friday that we're looking forward to. And this week really has been full go because, we mentioned getting busy, high school football started last Friday, but mm-hmm. then this week we kicked in with high school volleyball, high school boys soccer, cross country, girls flag football. Champaign Central looked really good last night. Champaign Central girls flag football quarterback Eden Harding scored 9 touchdowns last night. And so you get those sports going, and every night we probably have some sort of high school game to cover, at least Monday through Saturday.
2: Well, I was just about to ask because we got a text in, and I'm so glad that they texted in. Nick from Mahomet, preview of girls flag football home opener tomorrow night. I love what has happened in the last couple of years when it comes to girls flag football. I think it's awesome. It's incredible. I think every school should try and set up a team. What does that do? How closely are you guys tracking all of the girls flag football stuff? And let's just go there. How do you guys cover? How do you guys track flag football?
0: Yeah, so I believe I don't want to miss anybody because we don't have a ton of teams in our area yet. Yeah. I think we'll probably get more in the coming years. Mahomet Seymour has a team. Central and Centennial both have teams. Danville has a team. I can't remember if Urbana does or not, but I know those four. And the nice thing about those is I believe they all play each other. And so when they're close to us, we'll cover them, and then we have partners all over. So we got a sister station in Peoria that's going to send us highlights tonight because we got a couple of our teams playing over in their viewing area. So we'll share video with them and try to keep up with them as good as possible. We did a season preview on Mahomet Seymour. I think they have maybe double the roster that they had last year. So I think this sport is new, at least to the IHSA, and maybe at first it wasn't super popular. People were like, oh, what's going on here? And then you get out to a game or two, and you realize it's exciting, or maybe you see it on Channel 3, and you're like, that looks like fun stuff, you know? Mm-hmm. And so I think you're going to see numbers go up for those teams, and what I think you'll also see is some of these athletes who maybe didn't have a primary fall sport, your softball players or really good girls basketball players, to say, well, you know, I want to do something in the fall to stay active. And I wouldn't mind mixing another sport, but maybe they didn't play volleyball, or maybe they were on the volleyball team but didn't play very much or whatever.
1: Mm-hmm.
0: And I'm going to join the flag football team, and I think as you see more of those athletes kick in for girls flag football, even if it's not their primary sport, maybe they're a really good softball player or a really good thrower or jumper in track, but they say, I want to get something that's going to keep me in shape, keep me fast, keep me strong during the fall. This is probably a good option for them. And I think you're going to see it grow in popularity. I think a lot more of the Chicago schools have teams right now. Like I said, we got a few in our viewing area, but I wouldn't be surprised if the number of athletes on those teams and the number of teams that we have goes up in the coming years.
1: Glenn, great stuff. Where can folks follow along with your work this Friday?
0: Yeah, well, we'll be on air at 10 p.m. For Friday Football Fever as we get, you know, usually between 15 and 20 games. Bring them to you, highlights, scores, all that stuff. If you got cable, watch it on there. If you don't, we have an app that you can get on Fire Stick, Apple TV, Roku, WCIA 3 Plus app, and then obviously social media, at Glenn_Kinley on Twitter and Glenn Kinley WCIA on Facebook.
1: All right, brother. Appreciate talking to you. We'll do this again very, very soon. Take care, okay, Glenn?
0: All right. Sounds good, guys. Thank you.
1: That is WCIA 3 Sports Director Glenn Kinley on the Dick Van Dyke Appliance World phone line with us. Time for news.
3: The murder trial of Lindsay Clancy, a mother accused of strangling her three young children in a case that's drawn attention to postpartum mental health. 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
3: A purge of senior U.S. military generals has led to concerns the Army is being hollowed out, causing a brain drain and loss of years of battlefield experience as the nation faces rising global threats from an expansionist Russia and, of course, conflict in the Middle East. Here's Fox's Jennifer Griffin with more from Washington.
9: Secretary Pete Hegseth has fired half of the Army's four-star generals, including the two top generals overseeing the transformation to drone warfare. Since taking over at the Pentagon, Secretary Hegseth has forced out nearly three dozen general and flag officers without explanation. Among those pushed out, General Randy George, who reportedly pushed back when Hegseth ordered the Army to drop an investigation into Army helicopter pilots who flew an unauthorized low-altitude flyby over Kid Rock's house in Nashville. In Washington, Jennifer Griffin, Fox News.
3: Defense Secretary Pete Hegseth also has ordered the early retirement of General Chris Donahue, the Army's most experienced special operations commander. The Pentagon has defended the dismissals, saying the secretary wants a leaner military officer corps. Americans are unaccounted for in flash flooding in Nepal. Here's Fox's Evan Brown with more.
10: 400 people, including at least three Americans, are reported as missing in Nepal amid deadly flash flooding caused by mudslides. The flooding is in a border area shared by both Nepal and China. The Nepalese Prime Minister's office is reporting at least 95 deaths. The Americans are tourists. Nepal's government is also asking for help from both China's and India's governments. The U.S. Embassy in Nepal says they're working to locate and assist all U.S. citizens affected. Similar floods last year killed nine people. Evan Brown, Fox News.
3: Prince Harry and his wife Meghan have arrived back in the United Kingdom today as they make a fresh start in Britain after 6 years living in the United States. The couple's children have already enrolled at British schools. They'll start classes in September. In New York, I'm John Saucier, and this is Fox News.
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3: With Ricky Horton, I'm John Rooney. Last night at Busch Stadium, the Orioles scored 4 in the third inning. Church hit a home run in the bottom of the third for the Cardinals, only to see Baltimore play 8 in the fifth, 1 in the sixth, on the way to a 13-1 victory over the Birds on the bat.
4: Pete Alonso had an early home run, a 3-run shot, and it just went downhill after that. Not a good start for Matthew Libertor. Church's home run, the only bright spot for the Cardinals, along with Alec Burleson extending his hitting streak.
3: And on the pitching side, Ryan Fernandez had 2 good innings.
4: He really did. He looked as good as we've seen him in a while, and Cardinals are going to need him and others to step up over the next couple of weeks.
3: Last night, the Cardinals were out hit 16-7 and lost the game 13-1. Up next, we have Michael McGreevy, 5-9, against Kyle Bradish, 7-12 for the Orioles on the air at 5:50. Ricky has the lineups at 6:35. First pitch, 6:45 tonight.
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8: Yeah, it was a little rough in the baseball world last night for Cardinals and Cubs fans. 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I'm Curtis Allen. That is Evan Stone. Our fine intern, the nephew, Cooper O'Kelly from the Champagne Room, is in studio running the board, making us sound good. Ugly one in a hurry for the Cardinals, as you just heard in the Redbird Recap, losing 13-1 to the Orioles. Pre-game going to start at 5:45 this evening and first pitch 6:45. But I know you want to start with the Cubs, guys. I know you want to talk about that nightmare. This was brutal. This was as brutal as a couple of nights ago. The Cardinals had their 4-0 lead in the ninth. Well, the Cubs had a 4-0 lead going into the eighth. Arizona rallies 5 unanswered runs. Won it on Ryan Waldschmidt's 2-run walk-off homer in the ninth. And by the way, the most frustrating part, I think, is that Clay Holmes was really good.
9: Well, you had back-to-back nights of Clay Holmes and Gosman, who were just incredible. I think it said
8: really
9: this is
8: good.
9: The first time all year they've had back-to-back pitchers go into the seventh inning.
8: Yeah. Yeah, not fantastic there. Coop, I don't have it in front of me. I know that Boyd was on the bump this afternoon for the Cubs. Eduardo Rodriguez is going for the Diamondbacks. Eduardo Rodriguez has been a nightmare for everybody this year. He's been fantastic. But I again, maybe they're rocking him right now on our sister station, US 105.9. I don't have that in front of me because I've been here with you you knuckleheads.
9: It's 0-0 middle of the sixth.
8: Oh, well, there we go. That's good.
10: He's only given up 2 hits.
8: Yeah. Oh, well, that's about what I expect. McGreevy on the bump tonight for the Cardinals. against Kyle Bradish, who has not been very good. So there's a glimmer of hope there for the Redbirds. You got to get a bounce back after that one. Let's stick with the Cubs, though. And Matthew Boyd, who's been great for most of the year, he's had an ERA over 6 over his last 4 starts. And he's given up 8 homers in the last 25 innings he's been on the bump.
9: Yeah.
8: How do you fix him, Evan Stone?
9: I think there's a little bit of you know, we talk about this a lot, of regression to the means. I think he had a great section of the year that is probably better than he actually is. And now this is a little bit of a stretch where he's probably worse than he actually is. He's somewhere in the middle. So what you're hoping is that as you get closer and closer to October, he kind of, you know, like a bobber, kind of buoyant.
8: A bobber. We're
9: bobs
8: fishing.
9: Right back up to where he's supposed to be, because you don't need him to be lights out. You just need him to be a solid starter.
8: Here's where I'm at with it, with both teams. And again, we're talking Cubs right now. I won't get into the Cardinals stuff, but with the Cubs, has the bullpen become a legitimate problem? Is it a legitimate problem now where you're going, boy, we made these moves. We brought in all these new arms. We survived all of this mess just to whiz it away with bad bullpen pitching.
9: It's been the problem all year. Like, I mean, even with the trade deadline moves you didn't really do anything that was like, we're attacking the bullpen. You know, you brought in some arms, but I think maybe they were a couple arms that were minusculely better than what you had. You definitely, you know, branched out and added more guys to it. But there wasn't anything. You definitely improved the starting rotation, which we've seen over the past week, a couple weeks. But the bullpen itself, I think, like, going into the year, most Cubs fans knew what the number one issue was going into the year, and it was pitching arms.
8: Yeah.
9: Starting rotation and bullpen. So I don't think there's any sort of a surprise. Now, you still got, I just got a notification that it doesn't sound like Ben Brown's going to make his way back. He still has discomfort and soreness in his neck as he was pitching some, right on cue, Arizona hits a home run.
8: Yeah, speaking of soreness in your neck, boom, there goes that one.
11: We suck.
8: The nephew's running the board. It was a solo shot. What do we got over there?
9: Yeah, solo shot.
8: Yeah.
9: Jerry Lawler.
8: Jerry the King Lawler, baby.
9: Yeah, I don't know.
8: The King of Memphis, Tennessee.
9: Yeah, Lawler hit it.
8: Jerry the King Lawler.
9: So here you go. I mean, and once again, yes, the bullpen's frustrating. I think the bigger frustration in a lot of that is it's the offensive side of the ball where your bullpen does pitch a great game. Mm-hmm. Your pitchers do pitch a great game, specifically your starters. Now, last night, you're up 4-0 going into, the eighth inning or something like that. You got to win that. But today, you got Matthew Boyd, and in the bottom of the sixth, he's given up 3 hits, and you're losing 1-0. I mean, that's really frustrating. The Cubs only have 2 hits, and I don't know. Cooper, thoughts?
8: Well, Coop, you were 9 when I said, is the bullpen, is it a legitimate problem now for October?
10: I mean, it seems like it is. I feel like that's going to be something that ends up holding you back from actually being competitive in the playoffs.
8: Yeah. Yeah, you're setting yourself up, especially because the Brewers ain't going anywhere, to be a real quick one and done wild card team because you don't have the arms to get it done in the bullpen. So, and then on the flip side of that, you know, for the Cardinals, we said going into this series with the Orioles, this was a chance, a sweep would do a whole lot. And, you get beat down, you get just destroyed. Pete Alonso was the star, as he usually is for Baltimore. 4-for-4, a 3-run bomb, 4 ribbies. I mean, you still take 2 of 3 from Baltimore. That's wonderful, but you're back under .500, and the season's slipping away as far as a potential wild card goes. And you never want to be that guy that goes, throw in the towel, back up the truck, it's over. But really, something has to turn quick for the Cardinals for this to to be a thing where they're still being spoken about as a potential wild card team as well. Otherwise, it's a wrap, right? And you're just looking forward to next year. You weren't paying attention at all, were you?
9: Sorry, I was.
8: You Lions.
9: Nick and Muhammad
8: threw
9: me. Son of
8: a biscuit eater.
9: Nick and Muhammad threw me for a loop. He said, I should mention I'm originally from Wisconsin and listen every day, so I'll be your resident Wisconsin sports fan going forward. Go Brewers. And so I texted back, lose this number. So.
8: Yeah, Nick and Muhammad, formerly of Wisconsin, is going to be very excited.
9: So that's where I was at. Yeah. Sorry, I was Coop, telling people to kick bricks.
8: Coop, you got anything?
10: About the Cardinals?
8: Yeah.
10: No.
8: I tell you. Lindy, Lindy, Scott and Tarot, somebody on the text line, you try to raise these kids.
9: No, Scott and Tarot.
8: To understand the radio side of things here, and they're just, you know.
9: They said Scott and Terre Haute, Cardinals, who cares? It's been over. Time to move on. Couldn't have said it better myself, Scott.
8: Listen, we got a show to do here, okay? We're trying. Yeah, it's rough. It's rough. But
9: here's my thing. It's not rough. Like what the Cardinals did this year, they did it.
8: Oh, it's
9: like this was a good year for the Cardinals. It's frustrating, yes, to not go to the playoffs.
8: Head and shoulders above what anybody expected.
9: A buddy said this the other day. My buddy Jeremiah said this the other day. If this is the pit, the well of the rebuild, I'm okay. Heck yeah.
8: Yeah.
9: If your belly of the rebuild is chasing a wild card spot,
8: yeah,
9: you're spoiled.
8: You're doing all right.
9: Like, and I think they made moves that people are generally happy with.
8: Mm-hmm.
9: They still have their plan, their steps that they're looking forward. Their farm system is in
8: great shape.
9: Situation.
8: I can't say it's back to where it was a handful of years ago when you talk about how they could constantly reload, but it's really, really good again.
9: It's really good. And then on top of that, you've got several guys who are these young guys. And most people might not care about it. They're cool. Like the organization,
8: there is a cool
9: star factor
8: yeah.
9: of these young guys who are just fun to watch play baseball. And you're probably not going to go to the playoffs. It might be too far back, mm-hmm. if we're chasing this. But also at the end of the day, man, it was a good year for the Cardinals.
8: Yeah, you get into these situations like yesterday with this particular Cardinals team where there are these moments of hope, and then it's not reality smacks you back down, but it's just like, okay, we know that this team has to get a sweep against a bad Orioles team to still maintain some sort of pace, and boom, you get beat down 13-1. Those are the things that when you're in a rebuild are going to happen. And then when you get past this a year or two from now and the young talent has expanded and you've went out and found a couple of arms to complement your starting rotation, whatever the case may be, that's when you turn the corner. So, to me, this feels a lot like late 2014 Cubs rolling into 2015. Mm. You talked about the young stars and they were fun. It was a fun team. They were rock stars in Major League Baseball. The Cardinals have got a lot of that. And it's not far off from that being a big part of it. We're seeing it with Weatherholt and Jordan Walker now. There's Burleson, too. There's a handful of guys. They're going to be around for a while.
9: Yeah, only difference is that 2014 Cubs team finished in last place
8: and
9: in the Central.
8: They were bad.
9: They were bad.
8: Bad, bad, bad.
10: What I will say, too, is that you have to be happy as a Cardinals fan that the organization didn't get caught up in the fact that, like, hey, we might be able to get a wild card spot. No, they still sold at the deadline exactly what they were supposed to do. Yep. So just to echo that point, they're doing the right things they want to rebuild.
8: You got the plan. The plan is in place. It seems to be working. And Scott and Tarot, they need a whole new pitching staff.
9: Welcome to the party, pal.
8: 217-359-2255. So Cardinals and Orioles, game two of that series tonight, about an hour and 15, hour and 20 from now, pregame starts. Cubs on our sister station, losing, as Evan just mentioned, giving up a solo homer on US 105.9 if you're looking for them. All right, we'll switch gears, get back into football coming up in just a moment. because there's some injury updates for the Bears as we get closer and closer to the first major roster cuts for NFL teams. So we'll get into some of that. And also the Caleb Williams pick. And oh yeah, hey, we haven't even talked a whole lot about the fact that somebody's going to win our draft from yesterday. Biggest sports scandals in history. It's really close. So we got to get into that as well. Next on The Drive.
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9: 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It's lit in this room right now, baby. We got Cooper on the board with some Seven Nation Army. We got Curtis over on the mic. I don't know what's going on. But here it comes.
8: I can't.
9: Oh, I was a little early on the drop there.
8: I can't now. All right.
9: Hey. Hey, you said we got Bears.

0: Cooper, do you know the injuries going on with the Bears? Is there any good news on the injury front?
1: There are two little pieces of good news.
0: Turn his mic off. I don't know what's going on over there. Just
1: and those,
0: give him the Pierce treatment.
1: Those are Luther Burden and Darnell Wright. Both returned to practice today.
0: Okay, that is good news.
1: That's what I'm saying.
0: Okay, that is good news. Any update that you've seen so far on, like, Kobe Bryant? Still same timeline.
2: Yeah.
0: Is there – Ozzie Trujillo, I know, was back at practice. Is he actually doing anything? Or what have you been tracking in Halas Hall?
1: From what I've been seeing, nothing has changed with Kobe Bryant. We're pretty much just kind of accepting the fact that we're not going to see him in the regular season and maybe not in the postseason if the Bears do make it that far.
0: Kobe Bryant done for the year?
1: That's what I think is the
2: original timetable, and I think it was Ben Johnson came out and said, yeah, we're not expecting to have him back until the playoffs. Right. So there's some of that bravado from
0: Ben
2: Johnson.
0: Somehow I missed that.
2: Well, that's because you were texting or something. What are you doing, crushing a beer can over there?
0: No, it's my Celsius can.
2: Well, I'm on this side of the board now. I can't see anymore. I'm trying to get back in the groove.
0: Missed that one. What about there's another injury.
2: Did you mention Darnell Wright? We already talked about
1: him. Yeah, I said him.
0: Pay attention over there.
2: I was trying.
0: What about you know, we talked about this a little bit on the show yesterday, the Jervon Dexter. Any movement there? I did see the article where they're fielding calls. They're seeing if anybody's kind of interested in him. Any news?
2: Damn it, 217 texter.
1: This segment is lit. Oh, come on, man.
0: So that'll be a good thing. Okay, we will get into this, though, as you're kind of efforting that. I don't know. Curtis, I couldn't get a feel from you.
2: Yes, sir.
0: The rivalry jerseys.
2: Mm.
0: Are you in or out? I think Cooper's in.
2: I liked him.
0: I'm out.
2: You didn't like him.
0: No, I'm out. Big time out.
2: I liked him. Everybody was comparing him to Illini jerseys right away.
0: No, they're not even the right color for Illini. They're Syracuse. They're straight Syracuse.
2: I didn't get that vibe from him.
0: Oh, my gosh, yes.
2: I didn't. I don't know.
0: I'm full out.
2: Hmm.
0: The orange helmets are awful. I just can't. Yeah.
2: What is it? Okay. Why are they awful? Why don't you think they're lit?
0: They are just, they're, don't do this to me. Stop.
1: I'm sorry.
3: What the hell?
2: Tell me why you don't like the orange helmets.
0: I can't even focus right now. Oh, man. When I think of the Bears, I don't, and maybe this is kind of, I think of orange as an accent color. Not okay. The color.
2: Okay.
0: When I think of Illinois, I think of orange as the color. All Fair. Right. So I think that's in my mind how it's a little bit different. So when I see Bear stuff, like when they would wear their orange jerseys, they'd go orange helmet, orange jerseys.
2: Have the piping white on the
0: pants.
2: Side. Yeah.
0: I really hated those. I did not like them. Now, I will say the jersey itself, like the jersey I like.
2: Mm.
0: It's the orange pants. It's the orange helmet. I'm kind of out on it. And so I know it's so subjective, right?
2: Sure. Yeah.
0: It's just personal feel. I told Cooper this yesterday that some of the downfall, I think, is because of how many renderings had been coming out of people like kind of designing their own, what this should be. And I really liked some of those. And then when you see what actually comes out, it's like, oh, man.
2: Not as good.
0: So maybe it's not, like, horrible. I just had my hopes really high, and then it's just average. But I really wanted the Iceman jerseys. I wanted all white against the Packers on Christmas Day.
1: That's kind of copying the Packers' new alternates, though.
0: Yeah, let's just do them better.
1: The all whites left.
0: Screw better. The Packers. Let's beat them in their jerseys, you know?
2: So is the all-white thing not happening now? Or the
0: no, it never was a thing.
2: It never was a thing.
0: No.
2: Okay.
0: But here's the thing. It doesn't have to all-white with you know, blue and orange accents, I think would have been cool. Just play off the Iceman, the real Iceman stuff.
2: Would have been good.
0: But
2: I got to tell you.
0: Whatever.
2: Everybody had some thoughts and opinions on the Caleb Williams picture from yesterday. And if you were a hater, if you're not a Bears fan or whatever, you can imagine what was said. Come on now. Grow up. Get better with your insults. But to me, I'm like, I love it. I gotta love it. He looks like Prince from 1985 in it. I'm telling you, I'll send that to every game. Blouses. Every time blouses. They win. Every time.
0: But ultimately, at the end of the day, just win football games. Like, I'm just so ready for this year to get going. I've been on multiple sites that have, like, the season simulator, and you can like, work your way through the season and pick each game in each week, and I've been having so much fun with that. And I will say a couple of things. Yes, the Bears have a tough schedule, but they have a lot. It's like the games feel like, oh man, yeah, those are tough, or well, that's a win. You know, like, they play Miami, they play Cleveland, they play, you know, some of the NFC South teams, the Jets. Mm-hmm. Like, you got a lot of games in there. Maybe that makes you more nervous, but you got a lot of games in there where it's like, I feel pretty good about that game.
2: Hey, can I tell you a game that will not be happening this year and maybe ever again? So there's some breaking news. The NFL is officially eliminating the Pro Bowl. It is donezo, and multiple reports of that coming out, including Adam Schefter. Schefter says the NFL has eliminated Pro Bowl games per league officials. The focus will now shift to celebrating the honor of being a Pro Bowl selection.
0: Oh, no. How could they do this?
2: Yeah.
0: I mean, finally.
2: Thank you.
0: It's like, I didn't hate the flag football games. I thought they were kind of fun, goofy. Am I, like, putting on my cat, like, oh, I gotta tune in for flag? No. But if it was on and I'm flipping channels or, you know, catching some YouTube highlights, I'm like, oh, that's kind of fun.
2: I think I might have told you this last season. My son, it was his first time he wanted to check out the Pro Bowl game. I was like, I don't think you're going to like it, buddy. He's like, how can I not? It's going to be great. Blah, blah, blah, blah, blah. Oh, is this the breaking news?
1: Yeah, breaking news music. I also have more breaking news. Big Ten commissioner.
2: Wait a minute. Turn the music down.
0: Tony Petitti getting a contract extension.
1: 5-year extension through June of 2033. Or Adam Rittenberg.
0: I've got breaking news, too.
2: Interrupting the story about my son there, Coop.
1: Sorry.
2: Thanks a lot.
0: Breaking news.
2: Ding. There's your breaking news. That's just the lit sound effect is what
0: I just
2: that was.
0: I wanted to also have breaking news. You know what was so sad the other night is I got the notification that the Cubs set the club record because they scored their 30th unanswered run in a row.
2: Ooh!
0: When they went up 4-0, and then they lost the game.
2: That's one way to whiz it away.
0: Okay, cool.
2: Right up a flagpole, buddy.
0: Cool. Okay, your little man, your buddy, Cooper does not care about.
2: No, why do you hate
1: my
2: children?
1: I do, I'm sorry.
0: He does not care about your
2: kids. I was going to say is I told Evan this story last year, and we put on the Pro Bowl flag game. And we were like 5 minutes into it, and he's like, this is boring. I'm like, it sure is, buddy. It sure is. Let's put on anything else besides this.
1: There's just no good way to do it.
2: No. You're not going to risk your best players getting injured. You're not going to have them compete at a high level. You're not going to do it. It's not even an exhibition. So why bother?
0: Well, and I'll say this, because they did something last year. It was I can't remember what it was for, but they had like NFL alums and some current players that were playing the flag football guys.
2: Yeah.
0: And I was like, oh, that's kind of cool. And then Gronkowski like tore his hammy in the first play.
2: Yep,
0: I was like,
2: he sure did.
0: All right. This is and the flag football guys just destroyed him.
2: There's just no way to do it. I think as far as all-star games go, baseball and hockey are probably going to be your two best, and baseball overall, it's going to be the most competitive of the bunch. It's just how it's always been. The NBA All-Star, it's the festivities around it are fun. I'll always like the three-point shootout and slam dunk contest, but the game itself is, you know, it's cool if you're a kid. Not that entertaining, though, if you're an adult or, you know, a big sports fan. But, all right, well, and breaking news all around. That was good. Hey, let me get some more breaking news here.
0: I didn't have breaking news. Can I do this one?
2: Yeah.
0: What is it?
2: Well, I was going to talk about what our scores were right now in our draft, sir.
0: Oh, yeah. What are they?
2: Breaking news. That's where I was going with it. Well, I will tell you. Now, I'm looking at Twitter right now, and Evan Stone, you have 50% of the vote on
0: Breaking news. Breaking news. Evan Stone. Can I get some music, Coop?
2: You're going to make sure it doesn't play an ad or something. Commercial over there, whatever you're doing.
0: Do you want to last longer? Breaking news. Evan Stone has 50% of the tally on
2: Twitter.
0: On
2: yeah.
0: Twitter.
2: Yeah. I'm sitting at 28% on Twitter, Coop, at 22%. So that's, you know, that's one part of the election process. All right. So now we go to Instagram, where Coop, he finds his way with his buddies. They raid our Instagram.
0: All them frat boys jump on.
2: Mm-hmm. I got a feeling. Oh, Coop and I are deadlocked. 36% of the vote there, while you are at 27% of the vote, sir.
0: Okay. Well, so, that's close.
2: Mm-hmm.
0: So I think I got this one.
2: You think so?
0: If I got 50% on Twitter
2: mm-hmm.
0: and 37% on...
2: No, you don't have 37% on
0: what
2: Instagram.
0: Do I have?
2: You've got 27. We have 36 each. So...
0: Okay, yeah. Yeah, I got this.
2: But what you're forgetting is that old school campaigning we have on the text line at 217-359-2255. So real quick...
0: Vote for me and I'll let you do a segment.
2: You can't do that.
0: What?
2: You can't do that.
0: What?
2: Anyways... biggest sports scandals in history. This was our draft from yesterday. We'll run through it real quick. Here's my roster of picks. The Black Sox World Series scandal of 1919. That was my first pick. Second was the Balco steroids Mitchell Report scandal. Tonya Harding and Nancy Kerrigan, that scandal. Poor Nancy, her knee. Why? That was number three. The Blade Runner. What an awful human being he turned out to be. That was number four. And then Mike Tyson's prison sentence was my fifth choice. Coop went second. He had Pete Rose's betting scandal, the 2017 Astros garbage can. Remember all that? Stealing signs. Spygate was number three. The Hand of God quote from Diego Maradona is his fourth pick. And then Tiger Woods' 09 scandal. And Evan's got a good list as well here. Penn State, Sandusky at one, Lance Armstrong two, Bounty Gate with Greg Williams at three, Tim Donaghy and fixing NBA games at four, and the Mike Vick dog fighting ring at five. Who drafted the best scandals? Well, I don't know if they're the best scandals, but all-time scandals.
0: Who's got the most fun scandals out there?
2: Who's the most scandalous of the three
0: of
2: us?
0: Who's got your favorite scandal?
2: 217-359-2255 for the Max Twin City Recycling text line. Bruce and Matt Toon, Evan has my vote. Big Def, Curtis has my vote on Insta for quoting Dana Carvey's 1995 HBO stand-up special, of which maybe three people in my life have ever understood my references. Oh, man, I love it. I quote it all the time, Big Def. I take my kid to a store or something like that, and they start looking at toys. I'm like, that's Mega T. His finger's slightly crooked. If you understand that reference, great. But that special came out before you were born, Coop. Dana Carvey was on a show called Saturday Night Live, Coop.
1: Never heard of him.
2: Never heard of him. Okay, didn't think.
0: Have you heard of Wayne's World?
2: What about Wayne's World? One
1: I've heard of it. I haven't seen it.
2: Okay. Did you see the trailer for it?
1: No.
2: Okay. Nate in Tuscola votes for me as well. Shout out, Nate.
0: Oh,
2: appreciate you, buddy. What?
0: Oh, we got frat boys over here and Tuscola boys over there.
2: We're men in Tuscola, thank you very much. No fraternities there.
0: Debatable.
2: But yeah, you can vote there, 217-359-2255. 217 texter was Michigan sign stealing in consideration.
0: Yeah, I thought about Stallions and throwing it in there. Yeah. However, I don't know. I mean, obviously, big deal.
2: Huge deal.
0: How much they like benefited from it. Like, I think they were going to win those games anyways. So, yeah, it stunk. But at the same time, the worst part about that whole scandal was when ESPN then did the documentary on it,
2: mm-hmm.
0: or kind of the behind the, was it them or Netflix or somebody? And they were showing how Stallions was buying tickets to all these Big Ten games.
2: Right.
0: And it's, you know, the ledger of how much he paid for each ticket. And it's like, you know, a couple hundred here, a couple hundred there. And then Illinois popped up and it was like $42. I was like, gosh, dang it. That was such an unnecessary, like,
2: the Illini,
0: like out of love. We didn't do anything.
2: Caught astray there.
0: What the heck?
2: Yeah, there weren't too many signs to steal from Illinois. He only paid $42 for that ticket on the 50-yard line that particular year.
0: Yeah. I don't know how much Harbaugh was really getting out of sign stealing.
2: 217-359-2255 is the number for the Max Twin City Recycling text line. Love to hear from you who you're voting for. If you haven't voted yet, you can also hit us up on Instagram and Twitter at the Drive 935. You can also vote on the ESPN 93.5 Facebook page as well. But it's real close. I feel like I'm winning the text line. I'm tied with Coop on Instagram. I worry about what the frat guys are going to do. But we got some work to do to catch Evan on Twitter. I got to tell you, normally Twitter's where you struggle, man. But you seem to...
0: Twitter's on your side, I feel like, most of the time.
2: Yeah, usually I'm doing all right on Twitter. And then the Coop factor here, you know? He's the Ross Perot of this whole thing. He's stealing votes from both of us, really, when you get down to it.
0: Coop, you know who Ross Perot is?
1: No.
2: Ross Perot ran for president a couple of times, Coop. He was a billionaire.
1: Green Party?
2: No, wasn't Green Party.
0: It was before Green... Who's the Green Party guy?
2: Nader. Ralph Nader.
0: The old Nade bomb.
2: Reform Party. I think that is what he was in the Reform Party, I think. Could be mistaken. But I was a young man when that happened, see? So was Evan. You weren't even alive then. No. All right, due for a break. We'll keep campaigning, see who wins this next on The Drive.
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1: Welcome back into The Drive, ESPN Radio 93.5. I'm Curtis Allen. That is Evan Stone. Our fine intern, Cooper O'Kelly, the nephew from the Champagne Room, holding it down, running the board, making us sound good. And while we were in the break, I guess we could call this some breaking news. Jervon Dexter and Austin Booker both did not practice today with the Bears. Healthy non-practices, so I guess we could call this some breaking news. Jervon Dexter and Austin Booker both.

0: gave you these chains.
1: That's my bike, punk. Yeah, two very, very different human beings there between Crosby and Cousins. But interesting that those guys are healthy scratches and not practicing today, especially given all the injuries that the Bears do have.
0: I don't know. Well, I mean, Austin Booker was taken out of practice a day or a couple of days ago because he had a little tweak, didn't he?
1: Yeah.
0: Allegedly.
2: Yeah, I think Jervon was a healthy scratch, but Booker is still recovering, I guess.
1: Speaking of, so this is related, not to the Bears, but it goes to the Colts. Have you seen the video of Alec Pierce walking around in practice?
0: No.
1: So if you were to talk to the Colts front office, they're going to tell you Alec is, he's on the way back, he's doing great, he's healthy. If you watch him walk, it's like his knee's about to give out any second. I've never seen anything like it.
0: It's like, that guy's never walked before.
1: It's something. Yeah, so there's a couple of little injury nuggets for Bears and Colts fans. 217 texter, Stone gets the vote. His draft was the most lit.
0: Yeah. Littyville, baby.
2: I can tell you.
0: Yeah.
2: What was that about?
1: Littyville?
2: Yeah, that was before I was a fan.
0: Oh,
2: but
0: come
2: I've
0: on.
2: Seen
0: yeah.
2: With, like,
1: that was a big, that was a big, like, deal, man.
2: But why did it happen? Like, what?
0: So it's when Levy first got here, he brought in, it was Thad Ward and East St. Louis coach that came up. Now I'm blanking. That's how we got Isaiah Williams and...
1: Stand by, because I'm blanking too. But continue,
0: Corey
1: sir.
0: Patterson.
1: Patterson, yeah.
0: Corey Patterson were coaches, and they started this whole, you know, Littyville thing. Like, that's us. Littyville with the, you know, ILL and the Ville and all that stuff. And, I mean, it took, like, everybody was like, this is dope. Like, this is cool. Like, we had Lovie Smith in town. We had these two young hotshot assistants that were dope on the recruiting trail. Everything was on the up and up. And I'm going to be honest, Littyville was only cool if you could win a football game.
1: Do you know where Thad Ward was the one that coined it, though, but do you know where he got that from? You know that story, Evan?
0: I think so.
1: So he was eating lunch or dinner, doesn't matter. He was eating on Green Street, and somebody cruised by with the windows down, and they were bumping Meek Mill's Liddy. And he was like, that's us. This is Littyville around here. That's where I'm at. This is Littyville. And it turned into, you know, a rally cry.
0: They had some Littyville snapbacks that were pretty cool.
1: Mm-hmm.
2: I mean, it sounds cool. I just didn't understand.
0: But just like any, story. I mean, it's any gimmick, right? That it's, if you're winning.
1: Yeah, it's awesome.
0: It's cool. It's awesome. If you're losing, it's like, all right, man.
2: I mean, good, better, best wouldn't have really hit the same if the Bears went like 3-14.
1: Well, dude, and you know, there are fans and other teams and players that are waiting. They're just waiting for that to slip. As soon as the Bears end up a 7-9 team again, there's going to be
0: the
1: some
0: Dub
1: trash
0: Club
1: talk. Club Dub.
0: Club Dub.
1: Club Dub with that 2018 team.
0: It was cool, but when you only go to the club four times a year.
1: Yeah, Club Dub went away after.
0: The music gets a little loud. You're like, man.
1: There wasn't a lot of dubbing going on.
0: Can you turn it down?
1: Yes. Club Dead is what it was. Club, club not great. Man. So that's now you can go listen to some Meek Mill later. Now, Meek Mill is a rapper. Do you know who that
2: I
1: is?
2: I know Meek Mill.
1: Oh, I'm just checking.
0: I was about to say, Coop's going to know Meek Mill.
1: I'm just checking.
0: He listens to it. He's hip with it.
1: Drake fan. I don't
0: hip
1: know.
0: Hip to the hippie.
2: The goat.
1: Mm-hmm.
0: Oh, I forgot about
1: that. Yeah, remember
0: that.
1: When he said that?
0: Gosh, dang it. Yeah. Why did we go down this route again?
1: You stepped right into that. 217-359-2255 for the Max Twin City Recycling text line. And still time for you to vote in our biggest sports scandals of all time, our draft.
0: Cooper, did you hear my NFL hot take?
2: No.
0: Because we picked our division winners Monday.
1: Mm-hmm. Wrote the list down
2: over here.
1: Just
2: missed it.
0: That's it.
2: Oh.
0: So I've also got my wild card teams on mine.
1: I didn't pick wild card.
0: So, and my hot take was the Giants making a wild card.
2: Ooh.
0: Now. Well, it's a hot take for a reason.
2: Right.
0: You know?
2: I get it.
0: It's a hot take for a reason. I think I like their defense. let's see if Jackson Dart and Cam Scadaboo can stay on the field with Malik Nabers.

0: But I trust Harbaugh.
1: Everybody got to stay healthy.
0: I think Harbaugh is gonna have a chip on his shoulder of like, I can still do this. They're gonna stop beating themselves. They had talent last year. That was undeniable.
2: I don't hate it.
0: But as I was going through one of the season simulators, I'm gonna be honest, the Giants kind of got an easy schedule too. And I started feeling a little bit better.
1: About your pick?
0: And obviously, in order for that to happen, my other prediction that the Eagles are going to implode has to come true too. Because that's their main, for that next wild card spot, the Eagles is their main competition.
1: Sure.
0: I think.
1: Yeah, maybe.
0: Eagles,
1: I mean,
0: and probably, let's see, NFC West. Maybe the it's going to be Eagles, Niners, Packers, maybe. Fighting for that last wild card spot.
1: More about those. Do you have the Seahawks in there? I got to look back at your list. Oh, yeah, you got Seattle in there.
0: Yeah, Seattle's the other wild card.
1: You
0: got them
1: in there.
2: You know my sleeper team?
1: Who's your sleeper team, Coop?
2: The Saints.
1: That's a bad division, but they're getting some love. Why are they getting so much love, Coop?
2: Tyler Shuck is the truth.
0: No. I think I had them winning like four games this year.
2: Come on. No. I bet they win more games than the Giants.
0: I'll take that bet.
2: All right.
0: All right. What are we betting?
2: I don't know. We got to do something.
0: Okay.
1: Hair versus hair. Loser shaves their head.
2: I'm not
0: That's
2: doing
0: not going to no. happen.
1: Look at those two not fine that. Sets
0: totally
1: of hair
0: out.
1: You two not guys that. Have.
0: Totally out.
2: Something else.
0: We'll come up with something. Text line. We'll take the best idea we get from the text
1: oh,
0: line.
1: Oh, yeah.
0: Saints versus Giants.
1: Who's going to – now, is it who's getting to the playoffs or who finishes with a better record?
0: Better right? record.
1: A better
0: Just
1: record.
0: Just better. Yeah, because the Saints aren't going to the playoffs.
1: Bro.
2: You're going to eat your words.
1: You're going to eat your words.
0: I doubt it.
1: And your hair after you have to shave your head.
0: Nobody's shaving anything.
1: Right. You know, real quick, something we haven't mentioned. Shout out to the legendary Tim Curry. Can we give it up one time for Tim Curry?
0: Okay, I had a notification, but I never clicked on it. Did he pass away
1: today? Passed away, yeah.
0: Dang it, this year sucks.
1: Yeah, it was on my birthday. There was a special. Well, it wasn't a special, but it was a news story about him on CBS. They did a really great interview about his career and, like, why did you choose all these different characters? You never got cast type or anything like that. You always did something different and unique, and it covered everything. And, man, back-to-back days of losing a couple of legends in Dolly Parton and Tim Curry. But give it up one time for Tim
0: Man,
1: Curry, can't
0: yeah.
1: we?
0: If somebody from Home Alone 2 had to go, that's not who was on my list.
1: Stop it!
0: What?
1: Stop it!
0: I don't have a list.
1: By the way,
0: I don't want anybody.
1: By the way, Catherine O'Hara already died earlier this year, who was in Home Alone 1 and 2, so okay.
0: I know that.
1: All right, come on, man.
0: I know that.
1: I don't want, you know, I know you hate Rob Schneider, all right? I know you hate him.
0: How did you know?
1: Well, everybody hates Rob Schneider.
0: Did you know?
1: He's not funny. But that doesn't mean you say you wish ill upon them, okay?
0: Right.
1: He's about riding some coattails. Boy, if something happens to Sandman, if something happens to Sandler, what is Rob Schneider going to do?
0: Hold up. Was Rob Schneider in Home Alone 2? Oh, he was the bad guy.
1: He's the butler.
0: The bag boy. The
1: bag boy,
0: the,
1: whatever.
0: Whatever, you took the bags upstairs.
1: No tip. Yeah, Macaulay Culkin puts the gum
0: in
1: his.
0: The gum?
1: Yeah.
0: Yep.
1: There you go.
0: Cooper, have you seen the Home Alones?
2: I've definitely seen 1 and 2.
0: That's all you need.
1: That's all you need.
0: Yeah,
1: don't
0: yeah,
1: go past
0: don't do
1: that,
0: anything
1: buddy.
0: Else.
2: No. I'm a little more foggy on 2, but I watched 1 like
0: hot
2: every
0: take.
2: Year,
0: maybe not hot. 2 is better than 1.
2: Really?
1: Ooh.
0: Yeah.
2: I've not Ooh. Heard that.
0: Much better. You've not heard that?
2: I've
0: I thought
2: not
0: that's
2: heard
0: a pretty 50-50
1: no.
0: take.
1: Mm-mm.
0: Oh, 2 is better than 1.
1: No. Mm-mm. Nope.
0: The pranks are so much better, or the traps, the boogie traps.
1: Yeah, but it's not a better story.
0: So
1: everything John Hughes did in the original, everything, it made it all happen and come together and make sense.
0: I'm going to be 1,000,000% positive. I've never watched Home Alone for the story.
1: Okay. Well, that's
2: why do you watch a movie?
1: Yeah, why do you watch a movie then?
0: The Home Alone movies?
1: I want to see him fall in a hole.
0: Yeah, it's the physical. It's first of all, Joe Pesci not cussing. And then it's yeah, that's why. I never looked at Home Alone and was like, oh, you know what? The story.
1: You know why it's so popular? Why it's so great? Because it was John Hughes. John Hughes doing John Hughes things. Arguably one of the top 5 greatest filmmakers of all time. Just throwing that out there. Spoke for an entire couple of generations.
0: I just watched another movie for the first. We got to get a break, but there's another.
1: No,
0: right?
1: we're good. We're good. We got 3 minutes.
0: We're running,
1: baby.
0: I just watched a John Hughes movie, and now I can't remember what it was, but I'd never seen it before.
1: Pretty in Pink, 16 Candles, Breakfast Club.
0: No. Those are all normals. Those are all the classics. It was something.
1: Did it have a little redhead girl, Curly Sue? That one was not good. I think he regrets that one. Like, everyone's got the one movie that's a major film director that they made, and I don't know if I should have done that one.
0: Oh, yeah?
1: What was his last one he did?
0: You pull up, you always know it, and then you pull up his list.
1: And then it's like, whoa.
0: Holy shnikes.
1: Yeah, he's pretty good. See? That is why Home Alone was so great, and I can't wait for the holidays when we get to watch it. And we can, you and I, Coop. This holiday season, we can talk about how great the story is.
0: Okay, so those movies, I always get this confused.
1: Uh-huh.
0: Producer or director?
1: Director.
0: Because obviously he wrote. He's writer.
1: He's a writer, director. Producer means you put up the money for the film to be made.
0: Okay. Director is you actually...
1: You're behind the camera. You're... Yeah.
0: I got you.
1: You're the boss. So what are we talking anything sports now? You know what? I'm going to run through our scandals.
0: I was going to say.
1: I don't know what you're doing.
0: I was trying to find the movie I watched. There was a text earlier that asked how I became a Cubs fan versus Cardinals. I could answer that.
1: No, don't. Just bothers me.
0: Fine.
1: Just pisses me off when you go through that, but it's all right.
0: Okay.
1: 217-359-2255. You don't have 50% of the vote on Twitter anymore, buddy. You got 48. Coop and I are now tied at 26 apiece. So Coop picked up at least a couple of votes there. But you're still in the lead. You made a scowl when I said that. You know what, though? I think it's a done deal. I think we got to declare him the winner. Evan Stone's back in the win column, Coop.
2: Congrats, Evan.
0: Yes! Thank you, Lance Armstrong. I'd like to accept this on behalf of Lance's Needles.
1: I feel like if you would have let me have OJ, it's a landslide victory for me.
0: I will die on that hill.
1: Phrasing, man. Come on. Come on, man.
2: He's alive.
1: OJ's dead.
2: He is?
1: Yeah, OJ's dead.
2: I had no idea.
1: Come on, man. Glenn Kenley is alive. He's on the way in just a little while to talk some Illini football with us. Some big, big news for Illinois football, their partnership with Caterpillar. Also, Cardinals baseball on the way. Pregame in 45 minutes. First pitch
0: Cubs
1: is
0: lost.
1: At 6:45. Yeah, Cubs just lost to the Diamondbacks. Yeesh.
0: Oh, John Hughes did the screen. He wrote the screenplay for Flubber.
1: Wonderful film with Robin Williams.
0: Yeah. Also dead.
1: Guys, we just get to the break.
2: That was a terrible one.
1: This is rough.

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8: Fred Wakefield is on the Dick Van Dyke Appliance World phone line with us. Wake, how you doing, sir?
9: I'm doing great. How are you guys doing today?
8: We're doing all right, and I want to start with the basketball story. Now, Evan mentioned on the air that
9: I'm dying to hear this one. I need to lead in that way. Good Lord, what I walk into.
8: Well, so, well, okay, Evan, it's your story.
10: Would you like me to explain?
8: Yeah, you explain.
10: Okay, all right. Fred, we played basketball together once in the First Christian Church gym before you so rudely moved down to Arizona. And there was one day we were getting some runs with Jason Epperson over there. For some reason, we were guarding each other. I think it's because I'm taller than 5'6", which is what everyone else there was. And one trip down the floor, I hit a three. The next trip down the floor, I did a little pump, and I got you a little bit in the air, and I went to drive by you, and you reached out your left arm, and you just grabbed me and picked me up, and I'm pretty sure like a little kid, my feet were just swinging. They were kicking. I was still running in midair while you were still jumping, I'm pretty sure, and you gently set me down at half court and didn't even call a foul. I just said, all right, set up the offense.

0: kicking your feet, Evan Stone.
1: It's pretty humbling. Pretty humbling. When was that? Let's think about that. Cooper, when... Cooper's Cooper's on Evan time today, apparently.
2: No, I told Curtis this. I forgot to tell you. On Wednesdays, my class ends at 2:50. So I gotta hustle.
0: I thought
2: over.
0: He said he would get here at 2:50.
2: No.
1: You guys got a text group without me?
2: No.
0: Yeah, so one of those things is like with a smaller text group, it doesn't have all the annoying people from the larger text group in it. I don't know if you've ever... I stole that from a meme. I'm joking, man.
1: I don't know. Cooper, when was the last time you were picked up?
2: Oh, man. I mean, probably within the past year, if I had to guess.
0: Oh, one of you, just regular one of your bros?
2: Just like messing around, yeah.
1: One Curtis?
0: Oh, geez, I was probably 8. I don't know, man. Yeah, I don't know.
1: It's just you think about those kind of things where it's like, you know, we joked the other day about, you know, saying a sentence that nobody has ever said before.
0: Right. Yeah.
1: You know what I mean? And you think about those things in life where you realize that might never happen again. Like I might have been picked up for my last time.
0: And it was by Fred Wakefield.
1: No, I've been picked up since.
0: Oh, when's the last time you were picked up? When was the last time you were picked up by another athlete?
1: Well, I got suplexed one time, cradled, so that happened.
0: That's not fun.
1: It was splatled. That's what I got.
0: Splatled. Oh my.
1: Yeah. If you know, you know.
0: Real quick. Speaking of wrestling and suplexes, our conversation yesterday with Danny Pacino getting a great response online. And if you missed that conversation, I highly recommend you go and check it out. Danny raising money for pancreatic cancer research. And
1: yeah.
0: Evan, talk a little bit more about that real quick and Danny's story. I want to make sure we mention that before we dig into the show here.
1: Yeah, well, for sure, you can go to Breathe to Live.
0: The number two.
1: Yeah, breathe2live.com. And Danny is training to run a treadmill marathon, which we had some fun with that. You know, he said, if you ever ran on a treadmill, it's pretty boring. Now do it for 4 hours and what kind of tunes you got. But he's training to run a treadmill marathon because his father, Scott Pacino, was the first person ever to run a marathon on a treadmill. They had Guinness Book of World Records come in and they did the whole thing. Unfortunately, he passed last year from pancreatic cancer and was... It's caught late. Danny had some great stats yesterday just about how 85-ish% of gastrointestinal cancers there's no signs. There's no symptoms. They're most of them are caught stage 4 or later. And at that point, it's typically too late.
0: Yeah.
1: So we're raising money at breathetolive.com, and Danny is training to raise money for, I can't remember the exact tool it's called, but it's basically a breathalyzer.
0: It's a new breathalyzer that can pick up on the symptoms or can pick up on cancerous cells so much faster, and it's available in other parts of the world. There's a lot of lobbying to make this a part of cancer research in the United States. Danny is now a part of that, and we posted the link on our Twitter and Instagram pages. So follow us at The Drive 935. I wanted to make sure we did mention that right away to jump into the show. We're going to talk with our guy Glenn Kinley from WCIA 3 Sports, the sports director for Channel 3, a little bit later on in this hour about Illini football. We'll definitely talk with him about some high school football as well. Week 2 of the local high school schedule kicking off this week. And we'll get to some Cardinals and Cubs talk as well. Not fun. Not fun. Coop, you okay over there, buddy?
2: No, I'm upset.
0: I know you're a little upset. Yeah, collapses for the Cubs, a beat down for the Cards last night. So if you're a baseball fan that listens to the show, unless you're the one or two White Sox fans, we know you're not in a really great mood today. As far as baseball goes, also some Bears talk, Bears injury updates. Also, did you see the Caleb Williams picture?
2: I have seen it.
0: Did you see the Caleb Williams picture?
1: No, I don't think so.
0: Of him in the new, was it the rivalry jersey? Just know, if I send you this picture, Evan, it means game blouses every time.
1: I did see that. You posted it. I didn't know that's what we were talking about.
0: That's the picture.
1: Yes, I saw that.
0: You don't know, we got to talk about the picture. And we'll find out who is our winner from our Tuesday draft, the biggest sports scandals in history. Last time I looked, it was really tight. Really tight race between everybody. So with that in mind, we got a lot of these to get to.
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0: And the first one, football related, pretty big deal. The U of I Division of Intercollegiate Athletics announced today a sponsorship with Caterpillar, the global leading manufacturer of construction and mining equipment, off-highway diesel and natural gas engines, industrial gas turbines, and diesel. 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The Caterpillar logo will now be displayed on the 25-yard lines of Zupke Field at Gies Memorial Stadium. 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And now more than 17,000 employees work in Illinois for Caterpillar. 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Gies Memorial Stadium combines premium visibility as well with an authentic connection to the Fighting Illini fan base. That is a quote from the press release today. Other football news. Madison Ram was named Illinois Football Program's Director of Recruiting and Transition Coordinator. That was announced by Brett Bielema today. Ram previously served as the Associate Director of Academic Services and worked directly with the football team from 2023 to 2025. Illinois head softball coach Jenna Hall announced the program's fall campaign for 2026. The squad's going to play 7 games on 5 dates, all at Eichelberger Field. Autumn opens on September 25th against EIU, go Panthers, and continues that weekend as well on the 27th against Parkland College. Both September outings will be 10 innings. October 4th features a doubleheader against UIC. October 10th, Spoon River and Illinois Wesleyan will make the trip. And fall finishes off with one final 10-inning outing against Danville on October 16th. Illinois soccer is set to complete its season opening 4-match homestand with St. Louis tomorrow, 6 p.m. That is on Big Ten Network tomorrow evening. And the Illini coming off a 2-match week after a 2-1 comeback win against Cincinnati last week. And those, my friends, are your Illini headlines. I think the big one of the day, though, is the announcement about Caterpillar. I really do. I think that is a huge, huge announcement and just another change in the world of college football, in particular here in Champaign-Urbana.
1: Heck yeah. And it looks good on the field too. Like this is something that I love about what Josh Whitman and this program has done, is that the sponsors that they've gotten so far, they fit.
0: Mm.
1: It's like they Busey fits so well on the jerseys. Like they match the color scheme.
0: Sure.
1: They don't, it's not some gaudy extra color. You know, when I think about what Wisconsin did, yes, a perfect match for Wisconsin is Culver's. I get it. However, that blue Culver's patch on the red jerseys looks awful. Like nothing else they have is blue.
0: Mm.
1: But Busey Bank and Caterpillar on the field, like it just, I don't know if you saw the video where they unveiled it and it's out there. It's just such a perfect match, and it just the vibe and everything it's got, awesome.
0: You know,
1: love it.
0: Caterpillar, big business, great partnership, big revenue coming in for the university. I can remember about, well, I'm going to say 10 years ago. It was right around the start of the Lovey era, and there was a knock on Illinois as far as recruitment went, and a reporter, an analyst, someone who'd been in sports talk a long time up in Chicago, was of the opinion that was recruitment was bad in Illinois because of sponsorships, that they didn't have any big-name sponsorships, and took a couple of shots at some of the ag businesses that would do work with the University of Illinois. It's just interesting to me. I bring that up because now here you are 10 years later, and Illinois seems to be at the forefront with a handful of other colleges with how they're generating revenue and the way NIL money is coming in, which led to something off the air we were talking about in the group text, some out-of-the-box ideas for how they could generate some revenue. Coop, you're a bright young intern. You're our fine intern from the Champagne Room. What are some ideas you might have floating around in that college brain of yours? You got any out-of-the-box ideas?
2: I don't know. I feel like there's got to be something that they could do that's kind of similar to what Akron did, like that raffle about someone could call the first series of plays in the first game. Like
0: that reminds me. Did you enter that or what? Did you donate to that?
1: I really wanted to. I was told no by most people in my life, but yeah, it was. Didn't somebody from Barstool bought like 100 season tickets or something?
2: It was Big Cat. He was like in the final nine. He didn't win it though. It's just some.
1: Oh, did they announce who won?
2: Yeah, some random fan.
1: Oh, I need on this.
0: Hmm. How much would you donate to the University of Illinois, sir?
1: If they let me call plays?
0: If it was like, you know what?
1: If it was a guarantee.
0: First of all, would you want to call something on offense, something from Lunny's playbook, or do you want to have your hands on the 3-3-5? You want to call some defensive sets there, buddy?
1: No, I want offense.
0: Okay.
1: And I had been telling people it would be straight barge the whole game. But with some of the talent we have, yeah, I want offense. If they were like, hey, it's not a raffle, it's you. What would you donate and you get to call plays? I mean, if I get more than one, if it's just one series, I give them $1,000.
0: $1,000 for
1: if it's a guaranteed, like, hey, you get a half. I'd sell the kids, you know, like it's like, how many kidneys we got in this family?
0: How many kidneys?
1: Let's make it happen.
0: Kids and kidneys going out the coop. You're a well-off, wealthy young man.
2: I'm not.
0: You come from money. Your parents are filthy rich.
2: No. No. I don't.
0: You are not a poor hillbilly like Evan and I.
2: I do not have $1,000 to spend on something like that, but I would put in back-breaking hours at the concession stand if they need me to. How about that? Can exchange my hard labor for calling plays.
0: Selling the
2: it's like
0: brats.
2: Washing dishes.
0: Yeah, there
1: I'll,
0: you go.
1: I'll take the leaf blower up into the stands after the games and.
2: Next time it snows, I can go out and shovel the whole field. How about that?
1: The whole thing.
2: Whole thing.
1: They're like, listen, we got tractors for this, but he said he'd do it.
2: Yeah.
1: So it's just Cooper out there with a shovel.
0: I think I'd drop a grand if I could call the defense. I wanna call the 3-3-5 though.
1: You'd go defense.
0: I'd go defense. Because everyone wants to draw up the offensive plays and scores. I want something that no one's ever seen before. Give me the first series of the UAB game. All right. Like, yeah. I got this. Just let me call this.
1: You just come
0: series.
1: Out in full prevent
0: That's
1: defense.
0: It. I do just here's what I do. I'd go I totally madden it. I'd go prevent. And then blitz everybody. I'm sending the house.
1: You did Mad Dog blitz out of prevent.
0: Mad Dog out of prevent.
1: Just blitzing from 50 yards downfield.
0: Yeah.
1: Yeah.
0: I'm going to nice. Turn Bailey loose from 25, 35 yards deep.
1: I'm still saying this. I want a whiteboard in here because I would love for us to be able to John Gruden this bad boy while we're talking and all that stuff. And
2: be cool.
1: I had asked the powers that be, and they didn't respond to my text.
0: They didn't let you have the whiteboard.
1: Out of the budget. If we start a group me, not a group me, what's the other thing?
0: I don't know.
1: What's the one where people give you money? Hey, you give us money.
2: GoFundMe?
1: That's the one.
0: A group me versus a GoFundMe?
1: Yeah, group me is a messaging app
0: that
1: I'm also in. But GoFundMe, or we just found out the other day, you can give us money on Twitter. Where's that go?
0: It goes to us. Yeah.
1: You and me?
0: I think so.
1: Okay, if you give us money on Twitter, we'll buy a whiteboard for the studio.
0: Nobody's going to give us money.
1: And we'll let you choose one segment for us. Look at that. We'll raffle it off.
0: It's called X Money. I don't even know if it's real money or if this is Elon money. I don't know. But yeah, so
1: goes to Elon.
0: We got a notification on X a couple of weeks ago that we had the blue check mark, and then this thing popped up and said, hey, you can earn money. People can donate money to you. Would you like to activate it? So we're like, sure. Nobody's donated a dollar, and that's okay. We're not complaining. But now this little dollar sign is on our Twitter page, and it says X money. So I don't know if that's crypto or if it's real money. You know, I don't know.
1: HL said, this is like lobbying.
0: Kind of.
2: Nope. No, it's not.
1: I don't know what that means. But yeah, I might lobby on accident.
0: HL also said, I'd run a fake punt halfback run, first down, right to Fagan. There you go.
2: The tight end.
0: Ryan and Champagne sent in a... why is
1: I don't
0: my
1: know,
0: name
1: dude.
0: HL? I don't know, HL. That's what it says on the text line.
1: Just
0: your
1: says
0: number,
1: HL.
0: Your number comes up and it says HL, so...
1: Here, text me, HL, what you would like for it to say there.
0: And we'll fix it. Yeah, your name is probably... Those aren't even my initials. Ryan and Champagne sent in a What did you do? Did you just block HL from texting?
1: No,
0: us?
1: I clicked, hey, let me edit this, and it logged me out.
0: That's what you get. Ryan and Champagne sent a very unflattering edit of Caleb Williams posing in the new. What do you make of that photo there, Coop? Not even going to acknowledge it.
2: Disrespectful.
0: It's disrespectful is what it is. And
1: it's whimsical.
2: It's AI slop.
0: AI slop. No, you know
1: what I would do?
0: Yeah, you're draining the lakes around here with that. You know
1: what I would do is because they said they'd send it every time he makes a mistake. I'd send it every time he does something good against your team.
0: That's what,
1: just like, whee!
0: Yeah, I'm going to save that too.
1: Here it comes.
0: You're going to get that every time he throws a touchdown pass, and then you're getting the original when it's game blouses. That's what's going to happen. Joe in Springfield. Hey, Curtis, to get you in the Halloween mood, PBR is doing a collaboration with the Jason Universe and releasing 12 packs with the bloody hockey mask on them. Oh, man. Thank you, Joe. I am getting into the Halloween spirit. I'm feeling it, man.
2: Already?
0: Oh, gosh, yes. Can't help it. I can't help myself, Coop.
2: You're skipping over football season.
0: I'm not skipping over. It all goes together. It all goes together. I've seen, I don't know how many spirit Halloweens in central Illinois and Indiana over the last couple of weeks. I'm like, man, I got to just, nope, I'm going to keep driving. I don't have the money right now, but I cruise past thinking I'm going to go in there. I even saw one. I was on a little trip, and there was one that just opened in Bourbonnais, and I was like, oh, I could stop off in Bourbonnais. And nope, going to keep going. Going to keep going. You ever stopped off in Bourbonnais, Coop?
2: I don't think I have.
0: Never?
2: I don't know why.
0: For Bears camp? No?
2: No, I don't
0: Nothing?
2: Think so.
0: Okay, I'm just curious.
1: Every time I walk into a Spirit Halloween and I see the employees, I'm like, is it that bad in life? Is this all you got?
0: What's wrong with Spirit Halloween employees?
1: They work like a month out of the year. That's like extreme seasonal help.
0: Hmm.
1: I want to know, who's the scout for Spirit Buildings?
0: Ooh.
1: You know, like, do they have someone that just drives around town and is like, that place is probably going to close?
0: I would imagine they've got a whole marketing team that's looking at, like, the malls and outlet centers and looking like, where.
1: Oh, look, there's a Circuit City.
0: Like, yeah.
1: We should probably keep an eye on
0: that
1: one.
0: Where was there an outlet mall or a regular mall and something that went out of business? Or, yeah. Where was there a Sears? Yep. Okay. Maybe they're looking for, what's a fast food place that's been going out of business lately? Wendy's?
2: What?
0: Yeah, Wendy's has been closing down, man.
2: Really?
1: We don't have one here, do we?
2: Yeah, we do.
1: Where's the Wendy's?
2: In Champaign.
1: Wait, thanks, Coop.
2: Well, we're in Philo right now, so I need to clarify. By, what is that called?
0: By the other
2: the
0: fast
2: mini
0: food
2: golf.
0: Place.
2: So by the yard.
0: Oh, by the yard.
2: Down the street from the yard. There's a Wendy's.
0: Okay. Well, there
1: is
0: you go.
1: Really?
2: Yeah.
1: It's on University?
2: Mm-hmm.
0: By Arby's. Isn't there an Arby's over
2: yeah,
0: there?
2: Yeah, there is.
0: That's why you wouldn't know it, because you're always going to the other Arby's on Neil.
1: Yeah, me and me alone. So
0: Scott and Terre Haute says, Terre Haute has one in the mall, and the mall is empty. Man, that makes me sad. Yeah, I used to spend a lot of time in the Honey Creek Mall. That's Urbana, says 217 texter. Jeez, Coop. Get right, with it,
2: whatever.
0: Buddy.
2: Get Same with thing. It.
0: Wade, I heard that Dion was donating to the U of I Athletic Fund. Have you guys heard anything about that?
2: Sanders?
0: Yeah, I have not heard anything about that.
1: Who? Barry Sanders?
0: No,
2: he
0: Dion.
2: Said Dion.
0: Said Dion.
1: Dion? To
0: maybe
1: us?
0: maybe a different Dion. Maybe not Dion Sanders. Maybe I don't know, the Dion we talked to.
1: Maybe
0: last
1: he
0: week.
1: Accidentally Venmo'd the wrong person. I've done that before.
0: Maybe. It's not Deion's. It's,
1: and it, it
0: I think,
1: came here.
0: I think they're referencing Dion Thomas, but I haven't heard anything about that either.
2: That's an old person move right there.
1: Venmo and the wrong person?
2: Yeah.
1: Well,
2: to break it too.
1: Here's what happened. I was buying tickets for a sporting event. They were $200, and I Venmo'd my buddy because he bought them, and he had
0: a Simpsons.
1: Oh,
0: he did this, and
1: Simpsons,
0: you already know about it?
1: Simpsons character. No, I'm just.
0: Okay.
1: His Venmo name was a Simpson character, but he misspelled it. So he told me it was like Chief Wiggums or something, but
0: okay.
1: He spelled it differently. So I sent it, and then I realized, oh, that went to the wrong person, $200. So I messaged that person. I was like, hey, I'm so sorry. I sent this to you. Can you please send it back? And they responded, no. I was like, well, all right. So I paid $400 for those tickets.
0: Hey, can you give me that money back?
4: I can tell you.
1: Yeah. They, I was like, you didn't have to respond. You could have just ignored everything. Like, the no was more hurtful.
2: It's more funny if they're...
0: Oh, God bless
2: America. Can I get that money back that I accidentally send you? Nope.
1: I hope they enjoyed it. Maybe they were just praying. They're like, oh, it's a rough time.
0: I really need somebody to Venmo me $200 unexpectedly
1: they're
0: right
1: like,
0: now.
1: Who am I to go against God?
0: There you go.
1: You know?
0: 217-359-2255. That's the number for the Max Twin City Recycling text line. Love hearing from everybody so far. Heath, there's a Wendy's on North Prospect. I forgot about that one. Yeah. Is that one still open? I'm not being a smart aleck. But
1: yeah, I think it is. It's over there where that Fazoli's used to be, but now we put up our 83rd car wash. Boy, that business is booming.
0: And a Spirit Halloween over there, sir.
1: Always.
0: Always over there. Big Def, I made a business strategy proposal for expanding Wendy's back during my MBA coursework. Got a 100. Guess they could have used me.
2: Big Def has done everything.
0: I'm telling you. The most interesting man in the world is based on Big Def. That character is based on Big Def.
2: Yeah, he's just making
1: They're
2: it
1: all lies.
2: Up.
1: He just waits to see what we talk about, and then he's like, oh, okay, I did that as well.
0: We're due for a break. We're going to do random Illini players early today. We'll do the random Illini player coming up next.
1: I needed that heads up.
0: Number 26. That's what you got to think of. Number 26, because it's August 26th. And I'm giving that heads up, Evan Stone, because we're going to talk with Glenn Kinley from WCIA 3 Sports right around 3:45. Plenty of baseball talk to get to as well. More on those outside-the-box thoughts on how else the Illini could generate some NIL revenue. So plenty of fun to be had. It's The Drive.
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0: Here's something you should put on the calendar. Go ahead and do this. Wednesday, September 2nd. Let me tell you why. Because that is our kickoff event at Pia's to get you ready for Illini football. It's ESPN Radio 93.5. It is The Drive. I'm Curtis Allen. That's Evan Stone. Our fine intern from the Champagne Room, Cooper O'Kelly, is taking over. He's running the ship now. Coop, we're going to see you on Wednesday, September 2nd.
2: I'll be there for the show.
0: You'll be there for the show, baby. There you go. Holding it down. Yeah, our kickoff event, we're going to have special guests. We'll have your chance to win tickets. Last chance to win tickets from us, by the way, for the opener against UAB, because that is on Thursday the 3rd. Man, this is all a week away. Man, Evan Stone, it's all a week away. Specials on Captain Morgan as well. There's going to be all sorts of good stuff. $4 22-ounce draft, 16-ounce cans, $20 buckets for Yingling and flights as well, $5 Surfside and Super Light cans, $5 Captain Morgan specials. And last year, during our broadcast where it was sponsored by Captain Morgan, I think we all got really cool, can't call them Illini shirts necessarily, but they had the Illini colors with the captain on it. Do you remember that? Do you still have yours?
1: Oh, yeah.
0: I still have mine, too.
1: And I got a nice hat.
0: Did you get the pirate hat, too?
1: No. It's like this one.
0: Oh, it's a regular ball cap. Yeah.
1: It's like a snapback, but it says Captain Country. It's got the state outline of Illinois.
0: There you go.
1: So
0: again, that is going to be a week from today, next Wednesday, September 2nd, The Drive, live at Pia's. Can't wait to do that. And we're going to be broadcasting live 3 to 5. Our very own Diane Ducey will be DJing as well from 5 to 8 p.m. So after you enjoy the show with us, get some food, have a couple of beverages, you can have a little fun with Diane, and the dance floor will be open as well. Now, having said all that, we've been counting down to the kickoff of the season, gentlemen, with our random Illini players of the day. And it's led to some fun stuff. In fact, I don't want to spoil anything. We've got some interviews on the way over the next week or two, thanks to our random Illini players of the day. And we've got another one today. Not an interview, but we got to get to another player. It's the 26th, so use your thinking cap, use your brain. Who is a random Illini player that wore number 26? Evan, are you ready, sir?
1: I am. And literally, as we were about to start, I had another random player
0: jump into your brain.
1: Jump into my brain.
0: Uh-oh.
1: So hold on.
0: Okay.
1: No, it's going to take me 2 seconds.
0: All right. Well, that's all right. I'm still amped about
1: I'm going to tell Pia's. You right now. I'm still amped about Pia's.
0: Yeah, and it's Lindy's birthday next week on Wednesday the 2nd. He just told us on the text line.
1: Well, look at him.
0: So we'll have to sing happy birthday to Lindy next week. I don't know if we'll have a cake for you, Lindy, but maybe we can get some wings or something. I do like the wings at Pia's.
1: Boom. Got it. Coming in standing. I had to make sure I had
0: you gotta have it right.
1: The right person and the right number.
0: Let's go.
1: Apparently no height, no weight.
0: Oh.
1: They got nothing here for him.
0: Stop it.
1: He's from Massillon, Ohio. Massillon.
0: Are you just making this up?
1: Never. Oh, he's got one of the greatest plays in Illinois football history.
0: Uh-huh. But he has no height or weight.
1: But he's got no height, no weight, because he, in 2007, caught 3 passes for 27 yards, including a touchdown at number 1, Ohio State. Ladies and gentlemen, number 26, Brian Gamble.
0: Yo! Good pull from you, sir.
1: Brian Gamble was a top 50 recruit in the state of Ohio. He was the 41st best safety in the nation. Played both running back and defensive back at Washington. For his career, he totaled 184 tackles, 21 tackles for a loss, and 1.5 sacks in high school. He was All-Ohio, All-Conference, and All-County honors in 2005. He was a high school teammate of another random Illini of the day. Oh, we haven't done him yet. Well, Antonio James. We'll get to Antonio James at some point. Mm-hmm. Came in as a defender, switched to offense, played offense in that upset of number one Ohio State. Juice Williams had four touchdown passes. He caught his on a play, I believe, that ended up knocking Aurelius Ben out of the game with a concussion.
0: Oh, there's a...
1: As they ran...
0: Yeah, I remember that.
1: Yeah, and Aurelius Ben got knocked out by another guy, and that's what people don't remember about that game in 2007. We won that game without, we played half the game without Aurelius Ben and without Vontae Davis. Both of them were knocked out of that game with concussions, and we still went on to win that game. Miami Thomas had a wonderful interception as he stepped in for Vontae Davis, and Brian Gamble, Michael Omanawanui, kid from Decatur, caught a touchdown pass. Oh, what's his name? Somebody's going to help me out on the text line. Yeah, it was a wonderful, beautiful, incredible football game. Had two catches for 26 yards in the Rose Bowl against USC. Played in 10 of 13 games in 2007. I think, unfortunately, I don't know if he got kicked off the team or he got suspended and then ended up transferring, but he didn't make it past 2007. I remember something happened, but I can't remember exactly. But ladies and gentlemen, number 26, Brian Gamble.
0: By the way,
1: Jacob Willis. Thank you, Lindy.
0: Lindy had you. By the way, Brian Gamble was, and still is, I would assume, 5'11", and was listed at 185 pounds.
1: They've got nothing on the website.
0: No, not on the Illini website. And also, my research shows and tells me that Brian... is in charge or in management at a Coca-Cola bottling and processing plant.
1: Hello.
0: So, and it is the same Brian Gamble. So now we got to get him on.
1: All right.
0: Show.
1: Yeah.
0: There you go. 5'11", sure. 185.
1: Coming in standing.
0: Oh, jeez.
1: 6'6".
0: Yeah.
1: 315 pounds.
0: Let's go.
1: From Cresco, Pennsylvania. He went to East Stroudsburg South. Couple directions there.
0: Yeah.
1: Normally they say Southeast, but in Pennsylvania they say East Stroudsburg South. Played offensive line for the Illini from 2008 to 2012. He was the Associated Press All-State Team in Pennsylvania. First team class AAAAA All-State Honors. Holy crap, they let him. Holy shnikes. Aided his team by averaging 6.5 yards per carry and scoring 27 rushing touchdowns as a senior.
0: What, for the Illini?
1: No.
0: Oh, okay.
1: In high school, ladies and gentlemen, number 70, Corey Lewis. Played offensive tackle for Illinois. Had three torn ACLs, five surgeries, 2.5 years of recovery to play the final four games in 2012. He actually played several games as an offensive tackle for Illinois with a torn ACL.
0: That's a dude.
1: Not that he tore his ACL and went. He played with a torn ACL at Illinois, offensive tackle. He's one of those guys when you think about those Illinois years.
0: Mm-hmm.
1: You're like, man, he literally put everything he had onto the field, kept coming back, kept pushing. Loved him. Five different new knee surgeries.
0: actually had 6 years of eligibility because of the knee surgeries. And now the founder of Prestige Wellness.
1: Heck yeah.
0: A wellness concierge and space design company. Holy cow. I'm assuming when you mean space, like not outer space, Coop. Okay. Not rocket ships, but space like in your office.
2: Right.
1: That's well, he got a bachelor's degree in communication.
0: There we go.
1: And a master's degree in sports administration. So I'm going to assume it's not outer space.
0: I don't know. HL on the text line says he's an astronaut these days.
1: I don't think you can be an astronaut if you're 6'6", 315
0: I don't think
1: pounds.
0: They let you. No, I don't think they let you on the rockets if you're that big.
1: That's but, quite a space suit.
0: But he does. He's founded a couple of companies. He's an executive chairman at One and One, wellness architect for high performers, an expert in longevity, habit forming, and performance-driven space design. Maybe he is doing things in outer space. Holy cow, wait a minute. I don't know if he's an actual astronaut, but maybe I'm wrong here, guys. I think he might be doing stuff with rockets. Holy cow. We got
1: carrying them to the launch pad?
0: I think he is, and throwing them into outer space. Corey Lewis, your second random Illini player
1: Man.
0: Of the day.
1: There we go. Yeah, somebody put Mike Epstein on the text line. I lost whoever said that, but that was the thought. The greatest, not the greatest what if. I think they said the greatest what if Mike Epstein. Mikey Dudek is the greatest what if in Illinois football history.
0: Yeah.
1: But Mike Epstein was great. I was going to go Justin Green. Justin Green was the one I had
0: there
1: all queued up. Loved Justin Green.
0: But went a different route, huh?
1: That touchdown catch in Columbus, Ohio was just so heavy in my mind. I was like, I got to switch over to Brian Gamble.
0: Well, I gotta have a conversation here with Corey Lewis. You know how you're always talking with everybody? You've got everybody's phone numbers.
1: Yeah.
0: You got all the, well, you know what? I'm going to find out if Corey Lewis is building rocket ships or not. Okay. Apparently he's doing everything. Apparently he's helping you with your wellness and getting into shape and building rocket ships as well. Coop, what are you doing with your life over there, buddy? Huh? Jeez.
2: Nothing.
0: Good stuff, Evan Stone. Good stuff. Your random Illini players of the day. 217-359-2255 for the Max Twin City Recycling text line. HL bumping everyone when they hit zero gravity. So annoying.
1: It's not HL anymore. Now it is HL has transitioned, and we will respect the transition.
0: Come on, man.
1: HL is now 217 Truth. We will respect the transition.
0: Are you sure?
1: That's what they said.
0: It still says HL over here on my screen.
1: I haven't updated it yet because I just got signed back into the text line.
0: Oh, well, you haven't changed anything then. I'm going to keep saying HL until it changes. And then I'll get confused. Like, this is a totally different person texting now. Whatever happened to HL? Glenn Kenley from WCIA 3 Sports is going to join us next. We're going to talk Illini football and local high school football with him, getting ready for week 2 of your Friday Night Lights with The Drive.
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0: ESPN Radio 93.5, it is The Drive. I'm Curtis Allen. That is Evan Stone, the nephew, Cooper O'Kelly from the Champagne Room, our fine intern running the board, making us sound good. Looking forward to talking with our next guest. Every time he's on with us, it's a good conversation, and now we're in the thick of things when it comes to Illinois football and high school football. He is the sports director for WCIA3. Glenn Kinley is on the Dick Van Dyke Appliance World phone line with us. How are you, sir?
19: Hey, I'm doing well, fellas. How are you? You guys keeping busy now?
0: Keeping busy, doing all right. We've already got texts rolling in for you to talk a little bit of high school football with us. But before we jump into that, how busy were you over the last week? I know you're always busy, but I mean, this is where the rubber meets the road for you and the crew at Channel 3. Where are you over the last week? I know you're always busy, but I mean, this is where the rubber meets

0: you do, we have our spotlight game of the week every week for high school football. You do those, you do the Illinois football press conferences. So you get into some sort of a routine, and that first Friday night felt good. It felt good to be back out there, hear the band going at the high school football games and all that stuff. So it was a really a we're back moment. You know, you get the the band going and the PA announcer fired up and all that stuff. So it was my first taste of like, all right, let's do this. We're back. We're back at it, you know. So
1: yeah.
0: Busy, but busy in a good way, I would say.
1: Let's I want to ask you this. Let's start with Illini football, and not necessarily anything playing wise on the field, but a new logo or two that you're going to see on the field. The university announcing today a partnership with Caterpillar. It's a first in Illini history, but it's not unexpected to me, Glenn. I'd love to get your thoughts on this and where Whitman is taking not just Illinois football, but the other programs under the Illinois umbrella as far as revenue is concerned and NIL money.
0: Yeah, so first of all, I think the two sponsorships they have, the Busey patch on the uniforms and then the Caterpillar patch on the field, I think are solid. Like, I don't think either of them are egregious or ugly or, like, draw too much attention to where you're like, oh, no, it's going to look horrible or anything like that. So I think that's good. You bring in some income. Maybe some people will be happy about it. Maybe some people won't be. I've always said that, if people are unhappy about it, they'd be even more unhappy with a 4-win football season, right? And so, if everybody else is doing it, you need money in this day and age to keep up with everybody. And Illinois already, football wise, doesn't have the most money in the Big Ten. I don't think that's any secret. And so, would you rather they have a clean uniform with no logo on it, and a clean field with no logo on it, and have less money to build that roster or for the facilities or whatever it would be? Or would you rather do it like everybody else is? And if they're going to do it, they did it with a couple of...

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7: Oliver Marmol, here we are, game two of this series. So I want to go back on a couple of players. They've been here for a year, in and out. What do you see now in Nathan Church and also Michael McGreevy from where they started at?
8: So, Churchy, we've seen some real growth as far as how he's taken his at-bats, and you're still going to have inconsistencies as far as there's going to be weeks that look really good and weeks that don't, but how he's approaching his at-bats, what he's trying to do, the way he's seeing the game, the way he's talking through his at-bats, the feedback loop and getting hit the back and forth with them, it's at a much more mature level of understanding what he's trying to do. Now that next step is going to be applying it and executing on it at a higher rate, but I like the direction that's headed. With McGreevy, you look at when he first got up here last year and wanted to navigate lefties, how he was going to attack them, his approach towards that, his openness towards development is at an all-time high as far as understanding what he does well, where the deficiencies are, and what's next for him.
7: You know, one of the things that impresses me about both of those guys is the fact we don't have a lot of veterans on this team, so they're having to figure it out themselves, if not talking amongst themselves on what's best for them.
8: Yeah, I mean, but that's what coaching is for, right? If you're not going to have a bunch of veterans in that group, there's going to be a lot of teaching that takes place, and that's where I think Dusty and Hooley and KD and Keek and that whole group does a really nice job of making sure that there is a solid game plan for how we do our feedback post-game and making sure, like right now, Libby's in there with Dusty and they're talking through for the last 30 minutes. They'll go through that entire game, every pitch, and the purpose behind every pitch, and did we execute, did we not? Were they just better than us today? So I like the process that's in place as far as making sure that we get our guys to the next level.
7: Yeah, I would say this about your staff and being around them and watching them behind the scenes. They are very good teachers, and every you name a position, name an area, they really seem like they enjoy it too. Some people, if they get to this level, it's about coaching and thinking you should already know this, but they don't miss any details.
8: No, what I'll say is they're passionate about it. Like they truly enjoy that aspect of the game, is being able to get somebody from one level to the next, one part of their career to the next part of their career, and really just try to figure out what the ceiling is and then how do we consistently butt up against it. And they've done a really nice job with this group.
7: You've been in baseball all your life. Who's the best teacher you've ever been around?
8: Oh man, I would say a combination of Jose Oquendo poured a lot of knowledge into me. I mean, I can think back to my first season as a coach, and I lived in Jupiter. He lived outside of Jupiter, and the complex down there, he would make me every day during the off season. First day of the off season, he made me go and meet him there to talk baseball, and we would meet Monday, Tuesday, Wednesday, Thursday, Friday, and he'd give me Sundays off. and there wasn't a player in sight. We would just go and talk baseball, sometimes for 30 minutes, sometimes for 3 hours. And I met him there every single day for an entire off season leading into my next season as a coach at the big league level. And he just wanted to make sure that I was ready for the job. But he poured into me a ton. And then Mark DeJohn was also another one that during my minor league career, as I was coming up through a player and then first beginning to be a minor league coach and minor league manager, spent a lot of time with me.
7: If there's one thing about getting into coaching, then as you said, you had a chance to be with Chael that all that time. What's the one thing you thought you knew about, but once you heard the conversation from somebody else, you had to pump the brakes and say, whoa?
8: Man, the more you can not worry about self-perception and just like don't just put yourself aside and just really try to pick up on the details of the game and not worry about how something's going to be received, but just say what needs to be said when it needs to be said, not what people want to hear. I think you end up building just a consistent rapport of just trying to bring as much value to the room or to a player as possible. So when you watch guys like Chael operate, man, they're just so dialed into wanting to pick up on every detail of the game. And then they're not afraid to disagree with the group if everyone's thinking one way and there's something that doesn't jive. He's totally fine raising his hand and saying, I don't agree with this. And that has served me well over the last however many years of just being able to say, you know what, this is, are we making decisions for the betterment of the organization? And at times you have to go against the grain a little bit, but that's okay.
7: I don't agree with this, and here's why.
8: Yeah, correct. Like, I don't agree with the fact that you are still asking me questions, but it's part of my contract.
7: I'm going to ask you one more, and that is, what does your lineup look like tonight?
8: Yeah, you got J.J. leading off, playing short, her, D.H. and Burleson at first, Walker and right, Church and center, Fermin at second, Gorman's going to play third, Torres in left field, and Crooks behind the plate.
7: I'll save my next question for tomorrow.
8: Let's do that.
9: My goodness, Ollie just letting Klaibs have it tonight, but we appreciate it, and of course, it is all in good fun. Thanks to both of them. We're taking a break. We're coming back. 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
9: Joe Pott back at Busch Stadium. The Cardinals and the Orioles coming up. It's a 6:45 first pitch tonight here at Busch. The rest of the minor league organizations getting started or already started tonight, as a matter of fact. Peoria is playing at West Michigan. That got underway just about a half an hour ago. So too did Palm Beach and Dunedin. Both of those are already going. Memphis, in fact, an earlier start tonight. Mason Molina got the start as they play in Charlotte. That also was a 5:35 start. And Springfield will get going at about 6:35 tonight. They are playing at home, playing host to San Antonio. That is what is going on the rest of the way for the Cardinals minor league organizations. Other scores for you tonight or games coming up for you tonight. The Brewers were playing in New York to face the Mets. That one just about to get going. Reds have already played this afternoon as they beat the Giants 10-9 in San Francisco earlier today. The Cubs also playing. They dropped a game at Arizona today. 2-0 was the final there. So Cubs lost, but the Arizona Diamondbacks get the win. The Phillies also get a win when you're thinking about teams that are in front of the Cardinals in the wild card race. They get a win 6-0 at Seattle. The Padres beat the Pirates today 3-0 in San Diego, so already some finals in the National League Central. That's what that looks like. Here we've got a 6:45 first pitch. We've got game two of this three-game series coming up between the Cards and the Orioles. And you know who breaks it down pretty well? Well, that's the guys calling the game, and that's where we're going next. Inside the Park is coming up as we come back on the Cardinals Radio Network, powered by Graybar.
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7: We're inside the ballpark here at Busch Stadium in St. Louis, where the Cardinals and the Baltimore Orioles are set to take each other on for game two of this three-game series, along with the voice of the Cardinals, John Rooney, and Ricky Horton. I'm Mike Claiborne. And the best thing about today is we don't have to relive yesterday.
23: Yeah, today's not yesterday. Isn't that always – that's a great thing. That's a great – very philosophical, Claves. Way to start the inside the park.
7: Well, hanging out with you really deep. Enhanced my
23: – But, you know, obviously we're trying to forget about it because it was not – a good game from start to finish. It was not a good start by Matthew Liberatore, and it didn't get any help in the bullpen after that. It was just one of those days, and they happen, and you just have to move on from them.
24: John Rooney, this team, Claves, bounces back
7: very
24: from something
7: resilient
24: like that.
7: Yes.
24: Better than any team I've ever been around. Now, they may give up a number of runs tonight and lose the game, but it won't be for lack of effort,
23: right,
24: and game planning and all their preparation, because they are of the mindset, we're winning tonight behind McGreevy.
7: Well, you know, I think we learned that on Sunday after Saturday night's game, how things didn't go well. They came right back Sunday and was one out away from a shutout victory.
23: We had an interesting conversation with somebody who works at the ballpark who said that he was talking with a friend of his about the Cardinals in the next month and all that. And they what they agreed on is, you know, even if the Cardinals don't win another game the rest of the season, which I think is probably a bad idea, but I don't expect that to happen, but he said, I still see where they're going, and I think there have been so many positives that I could live with that. Now, you know, that's not going to happen, and I think that was a little hyperbole, but the point still is, you know, we have to go back to kind of where the beginning was to realize where we kind of are now, and the fact that it's still on the way to where this organization is going, and that's the good thought to me.
7: When you look at this ball club, John, what do you think the biggest improvement has been from, let's say, the beginning of spring training?
24: I think it's the mindset, the overall mindset that they really feel like they can win any day they go out there. And the one thing we cannot lose sight of, as the Cardinals are a game under 500 right now, going into a pretty tough stretch of games after the homestand. They play Baltimore tonight, tomorrow, and then Pittsburgh, and then at Los Angeles against the Dodgers, then have to travel to the next time zone over in the Mountain time zone to play the Rockies, back to the Pacific time zone to play San Francisco. But don't lose the fact that this has been an extremely entertaining season, mm-hmm, because of the effort that the coaches, the front office staff, and all the players have put into getting ready every day. They've provided us with some extremely memorable highlights.
23: You know, you think about spring training. Did any of us know exactly the kind of player J.J. Weatherholt was going to be? Now, we talk about Jordan Walker all the time, as we should.
7: We saw him.
23: Because he's exponentially better than what he was last year in every asset. I'm talking about or aspect of the game. At the plate, in the field, on the bases, you name it. The way he carried, the way he stands, the way he looks, everything screams out big leaguer right now when you look at Jordan Walker. Now, J.J. Weatherholt looked like a big leaguer in spring training, despite being young. But who knew what kind of a year he'd had? And honestly, he has been really, really good. And he's playing shortstop now because Mason's out, but really played second base admirably.
7: You know, I think his defense at second base was a shock to me because I didn't know he played it.
23: Yeah.
7: Because he hadn't played it at any level for any consistency.
23: Yeah.
7: But the fact that how he got off to a little bit of a rough start in early spring training, And to look at him on this date on the calendar, he's committed just two errors.
23: Yeah.
7: And his range is better than I think a lot of people thought playing second base.
23: More assists than anybody in baseball at any position. Now, some of that is the fact that the Cardinals pitching staff puts the ball in play a lot. But the reality is he has been busy. I mean, that's not two errors and they're not hitting it to him. I mean, he's getting a lot of chances with those two errors. Yeah, but he's also making a lot of out-of-area plays and defensive runs saved. And, you know, his defensive war is through the roof also. And so, and good on the bases. He doesn't get thrown out stealing. He takes extra bases. So much the same way we'd be talking about Jordan Walker. And here's the hope of that. The hope of that is that down the road, Joshua Baez becomes the next story of, well, I remember Jordan Walker when, and now I look at him now. I think the same thing's going to happen defensively with Joshua Baez and also at the plate.
7: All hands on deck tonight as far as the bullpen is concerned, John. But you have to think about tomorrow. A starter hasn't been announced. I'm thinking tomorrow's a bullpen game, so you have to be really careful as far as how you use your pitching staff tonight.
1: And, Ricky, how about that? In this day and age, how many bullpen games have we had this year all over Major League Baseball?
23: Yeah, it's a thing, and I think it's partly the way we're training pitchers and that developing pitchers and the expectations of pitchers to throw max effort, and that's why there's 13 of them. And when you have 13 of them, you also have more than 13 because you have the guys in the minor leagues, and we'll start seeing more of that churn that will happen between AAA and here, I think, over the next 30 days. But the churn can only happen if the guy's on the roster, number one, or if you have a roster spot available, number two, and the Cardinals will use all of that to their best advantage, obviously. But it's not just the Cardinals, John, and Klaib's doing that. Everybody's doing that. I mean, it's just the way the game is now. Throw as hard as you can, as long as you can, and then we'll get somebody else to do it. That's just the way baseball is.
7: Well, we're going to go as long as we can for at least 9 innings tonight.
23: Yeah.
7: Along with Ricky Horton and the voice of the Cardinals, John Rooney. I'm Mike Claiborne, and yes, we are inside the ballpark at Busch.
9: Thank you very much, gentlemen. Inside the Park, brought to you by Central Bank, your hometown bank of the St. Louis Cardinals. When we come back here on Ameren Total Access, Mike Claiborne rejoins us, and he's got a Hall of Famer with him. Pete Weber joins him on the pregame show. That is straight ahead here on the Cardinals Radio Network, powered by Graybar.
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7: Here's the ballpark, and it's always great to run into Hall of Famers, and this Hall of Famer is Pete Weber, one of the greatest bowlers ever to bowl. Who is here throwing out the first pitch tonight? First of all, it's great to see you, man.
6: It's great to be here, man. This is another thing I get to finally scratch off my bucket list.
7: Well, you got a big bucket, by the way.
6: You've done a lot of things.
7: And I was talking about you and your dad earlier today and what an institution he was to St. Louis. My first year in the business, I was in a pro-am with him, and he was watching me, and he said, hey, move it over like three boards. Maybe one arrow. Once I hit the pocket, man, it was on, man.
6: Oh, yeah. But he was such, dad, though.
7: He was a great ambassador, and you've been a great ambassador for the sport of bowling, a Hall of Famer, and you really brought life to the party. What was that like for you?
6: Well, back in 2003, when the Microsoft guys took over, they hired Steve Miller from Nike, and he had a little meeting with us and said, guys, you can do whatever you want on TV. We won't find you. So my eyes lit up, and that's where I came alive and started doing my crotch chop and the who do you think you are, I am thing. And
7: would this just come to you naturally, or did you have to stay at home and write material for this?
6: Oh, no. Anybody that knows, I'm a big WWE fan.
7: Yep.
6: And most of the stuff I do is from the wrestling. So a lot of, like, the crotch chop, the who do you think you are, they all came from there. So whatever I do on TV comes from wrestling.
7: Now, you're a big baseball fan, big Cardinal fan growing up here. What's it been like for you to follow this team now?
6: I love following the Cardinals. I get updates on my phone whenever I'm out of town. And, you know, it's neat to be here. It's neat to know the Cardinals and meet some of them. But... you know, I'm a diehard Cardinals fan, and I always will be.
7: That's great to hear. You're throwing out the first pitch tonight. Have you been practicing?
6: No, I have not.
7: So we ought to pay close attention. But you're ready. You have your glove, a specially made glove just for this event.
6: Yeah, Leaf had a special glove made up for me. But, you know, as far as that goes, I feel like I'm an athlete. And I was a pitcher when I played baseball. I was a pitcher and a shortstop. So I feel that there should be no problem throwing it from the pitcher's mound to home plate on the fly.
7: It's just like being in the 10th frame.
6: That's
7: it's
6: right.
7: Just roll it like you know
6: it. To me, it's like riding a bike. Once you do it, you never forget how to do it.
7: Now, do you still bowl in all these days?
6: Oh, yeah. I'm still full-time on a senior tour, which is about 15 tournaments a year. And then I bowl some local tournaments around here. I do appearances for the company I bowl for, so, you okay. know, I stay busy.
7: So it wouldn't be a surprise to see Pete Ware around St. Louis?
6: Oh, no, not at all. I'm always around St. Louis.
7: Well, listen, have fun tonight at the ballpark.
6: Oh, I will. Thank you so much.
7: Pete Ware. He's a Hall of Famer, ladies and gentlemen. Cardinal baseball coming up next.
9: It is indeed. Mike, thank you very much. Good to hear from the Hall of Famer, Pete Weber. We're coming right back here to go inside the clubhouse. 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
9: Joe Pott back at Busch Stadium. Welcome you back to Ameren Total Access. Cards and Orioles coming up. Game two of the series, 6:45, with our first pitch tonight here at Busch Stadium. Well, as we get inside the clubhouse, it is built by Window Nation. We're having a chance now to hear from Hunter Dobbins, who was placed on the injured list back on August 22nd, and with some forearm tightness, some forearm strain. So we had a chance to hear from him earlier this afternoon as he kind of explained what was going on and what's it feel like. He starts with just kind of an overview of what he's going through right now.
16: Just kind of working through some things that I did today, kind of testing the strength on it. Try to go get some testing. Just scheduling hasn't worked out yet, so waiting to go get some more details on that, but outside of that, just going day to day.
9: We ask him what the feeling was like, really, what the injury was like, and what that feels like.
16: It just feels tight. Strength is there, but just kind of, I still feel like I kind of pitched a couple days ago, so it's still a little sore. So that's what we're kind of working through, seeing if that goes away, and just kind of going that route, just kind of giving it some time.
17: We say testing, like imaging and stuff like that. Is that what?
16: Yeah, more so like strength testing. Just kind of seeing how it feels. Doing some stuff here, just kind of working through it, kind of covering all the bases and just going day to day.
9: Finally, obviously, that's kind of what is going through physically. Also, ask him what it's like mentally and emotionally for him.
16: It's pretty frustrating. I felt like I was throwing the ball pretty well. Outside my last couple, where command was starting to get a little iffy, I think that was kind of a big sign for us, to take a deeper kind of pause into this. But, you know, felt like I was starting to throw the ball really well, really starting to figure out who I am at this level, and also finding ways to put up some zeros and keep us in some ball games. So it's frustrating, but, you know, unfortunately, in today's world, as pitchers, it's kind of a part of the game. So right now, it's my game days are now attacking rehab with all I got. And so, you know, hopefully it's not too long.
9: There's Hunter Dobbins earlier this afternoon inside the clubhouse built by Window Nation. Unfortunately, not a lot of answers for the Cards hurler. We're coming back. We're wrapping up this edition of Ameren Total Access on the other side of the break right here on the Cardinals Radio Network, powered by Graybar.
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2: Joe Pott back with you from Busch Stadium. We've got about a minute and a half here before we send it upstairs to the guys calling the game. Let's give you a quick rundown of the pitching matchup. Michael McGreevy on the hill, making start number 26, 5-9 with a 3.5 ERA. 95 strikeouts in 137 innings, coming off of 5 1/3 inning outing, gave up 3 earned runs on Thursday at Cincinnati. He is 1-0 with a 3.38 ERA in 4 starts in August, and better than that, the Cardinals have won all 4 of those starts. The Cardinals are 4-0 in the 4 starts that he has made here in August. Kyle Bradish goes for the Orioles tonight. Bradish 7-12 with a 3.7 earned run average. Right-hander making his 26th start. 138 innings, 129 strikeouts for Bradish. He also worked Thursday against the Yankees in Baltimore, 5 2/3 innings. Gave up 5 runs, 3 of them were earned, and he struck out 5, took the loss in that game against the Yankees. He is 0-3 in 4 August starts, but he's got an ERA that is still below 3.5 for the month. He's made 2 starts against the Cardinals in his career. It's 1-0 with a 2.25 ERA. This, by the way, will be McGreevy's first appearance against the Orioles. The voice of the Cardinals, John Rooney, Rick Horton, Mike Claiborne have the game for you. I'll have you back on the post-game show. Cards and Orioles right here, game number 2. Enjoy the game on the Cardinals Radio Network, powered by Graybar.
0: All right, talk to me. Dedicated Diesel in Urbana. 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
13: Welcome to St. Louis Cardinals baseball from Busch Stadium. It's the Cardinals and the Baltimore Orioles tonight. It's the Battle of the Birds. The Cardinals have lost four straight games. In fact, they've done that six times in 2026, but they've never lost five. And let's hope that trend continues. A win today would put them back at 500. They're 66-67, five games out in the wild card, and running out of games on the schedule. Game number 134 here tonight. The Baltimore Orioles are pretty close in the wild card as well in the American League, but their record not as good as the Cardinals. They're 64-68, but they've won three out of their last four. This is Ricky Horton. I'll be alongside John Rooney. He is the voice of the Cardinals. Mike Claiborne with us. And, of course, Jim Jackson is our producer engineer. Glad you're with us on the Cardinals Radio Network. And last night's game was an ugly one. That's as clear as we can say that. A 13-1 drubbing at the hands of the Baltimore Orioles, who actually won two out of three against Tampa Bay before coming here to St. Louis, so we'll have to calm them down a bit. And one of their hot players is Pete Alonso, who is hitting 500 in his last 15 games. He smacked home run number 31 yesterday. It was a real big hit in the game, and it sounded like this. Libby comes set, and the pitch to Alonso is hammered to deep left field. Forget about it. The changeup is crushed into the bleachers, a three-run homer, and the Orioles lead 3-0. That home run got things started against Matthew Liberatore, who was only able to go four innings, giving up eight runs, and the Cardinals bullpen gave up five after that. And it was, again, not a good day, but the Cardinals did save some of their relievers. They'll be on hand and available here for tonight's contest, and it's a beautiful night at Busch Stadium, and hopefully the Cardinals can even the series here. They've been pretty good at winning series lately. And we'll take a look at our starting pitching matchup here for game two of this three-game set. Kyle Bradish will go for the Orioles. He is 7-12, 29-year-old right-hander. He has an ERA of 3.70, and he had a loss his last time out against the Yankees, giving up five runs, only three of them earned in 5 2/3 innings. But prior to that, in his three August starts, he was very, very good. He did not give up a ton of runs, six runs in those three games. He does walk a few batters, 60 walks in 138 innings. On the Cardinals side, Michael McGreevy makes start number 25. 26-year-old right-hander had a no decision against the Reds his last time out. And the Cardinals have won all four of his starts in the month of August. So McGreevy and Bradish are your starters. I'll have the lineups for you next.
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13: Welcome back to Cardinals Baseball. Let's go over tonight's starting lineups. They're presented by Bet365, where winning is everything. And we'll start with the Baltimore Orioles. Again, they've won three of their last four. Craig Albernaz is their manager, and here's his lineup. And these guys were red hot here last night, including their leadoff batter who had three hits. That's Jackson Holliday, son of Cardinal Hall of Famer Matt Holliday. He'll play second base. Pete Alonso, he is absolutely red hot. 31 homers, 89 RBIs. He'll be the DH in bat second. And Gunnar Henderson will play shortstop and hit third. It'll be Samuel Basayo, the first baseman. He bats from the left side. He hits cleanup with Christian Encarnacion Strand, also homered yesterday. He'll play third base and bat fifth. Dylan Beavers is the left fielder. He hits from the left side. In fact, there are six left-handed batters in the lineup trying to neutralize Michael McGreevy. Beavers will be again in left and bat sixth. Leody Taveras is a switch hitter who plays right. Colton Cowser will be in center field, and Carlos Narvaez will do the catching in bat ninth. Oliver Marmol, Kessel Award winner, fifth year managing the Cardinals, has this lineup here tonight. J.J. Weatherholt, a modest three-game hitting streak for him. He'll play shortstop again, so still no Mason Wynn. He's on the injured list. And J.J. has a chance to score 100 runs as a rookie. That's a rare feat. Ivan Herrera will be the DH. He'll bat second. Alec Burleson, an 11-game hitting streak. He has been outstanding, 33 doubles to lead the National League. He'll play first base and hit third. Jordan Walker will be in right field and hit cleanup. Nathan Church, also hot, five-game hitting streak for him, will be in center field with Jose Fermin at second. Nolan Gorman, just back up from AAA, 0 for his last 19, plays third. Brian Torres in left, and Jimmy Crooks will be behind the plate. There's the lineups. First pitch from Busch Stadium, downtown St. Louis, comes up next.
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